0: hunting down, a maximum of 19 degrees today. We did have an overnight minimum of 10 degrees, so it was quite a cool night. And we do have predicted by the Bureau possible showers today, up to 4 mil of rain from 1 p.m. through to this evening, finishing at around 9 p.m. this evening, but as I said, no more than 4 mil today. And tomorrow we have a partly cloudy day, a top of 18 degrees and an overnight of 10. On Thursday we have a bright sunny day, a top of 18 again. And Friday, similar conditions, although we do have some slight cloud cover, a top of 17 degrees. Now, for your upcoming weekend, we do have showers predicted for both Saturday and Sunday. With Saturday, we're hoping to reach a top of 17 degrees, no more than 1 mil of rain, and similar conditions for Sunday, a possible shower, a cooler day with 14 degrees predicted, an overnight of 6, and no more than 1 mil. However, for Monday, we have showers predicted with up to 15 mil of rain, a top expected of 14 degrees with an overnight of 5. So it's quite a varied week with scattered showers and a rather cool week coming up for you. But of course, we've got that rainfall of 15 mil happening on Monday, so that will be good for our gardens. So now you are updated with all the latest news, sport and weather here on Phoenix FM, the voice of your community.
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0: And welcome to you, listener. Welcome to your Tuesday brunch. You're with Julie Sloan today. And as we know, today is Tuesday, May the 26th, and we're now at 6 minutes past 10. And a big shout out to John Pierce today for another fantastic brekkie in Bendigo. And what a jam-packed program John presented today with Tracy here from the Eagle Hawk Community House, and of course the students and teacher from Big Hill Primary School. And what a fantastic exercise in interviewing from John Pierce on Brekkie in Bendigo. Great guests and great chat. So well done, John. You're now with Tuesday Brunch for the next 2 hours. This is your Tuesday Brunch. Please let me know what you would like to listen to today and how your garden is growing. I always am interested in what's happening in your garden. The SMS number is 0477 51358. And, of course, you can email me on the studio email, which is right in front of me. I will get the screen here directly with your emails, feedback@phoenixfm.org.au. And tell me a little bit about how your garden grows. But now you know what is coming up. Yes, it's Cafe Havana.

And of course, listener, that was our signature tune for Tuesday brunch from Cafe Havana, El Carretero. And that's from the CD, The Classical Hits of Cuba. And over the next few months, we'll be going to play more of those wonderful, invigorating songs from Cuba. So there you are. I hope you enjoyed that. And welcome to your Tuesday brunch. I'd love to hear what you've been up to. And since we met here last week, the weather has been very good for gardening. I know we've been out in the garden a lot this week because there has been no rain, although it has been cool. And we've been getting into the digging and the soil preparation for the plantings and the mulching and just tidying up the garden. And it's been really great fun, really enjoyed that. And we are looking forward to the rain, I have to say. And we've got our selection of little seeds ready to go. We do like planting from seeds. So what do you like doing? Let me know. And I'd be really interested also in finding out what sort of books you're reading at the moment. I know that a lot of my friends take the opportunity at this time of year where it's a little bit cooler to stay inside and snuggle up with a hot drink and a good book. So if you've read any good books lately, let me know and I'll share it with our listeners today. Right now, we're taking a downtown train.

0: Oh, and that was the very velvety voice of Don Williams. And Where Do I Go From Here? And we also heard from a very lovely song, I Never Talk to Strangers, and that was covered in today's offering by Tom Waits and Bette Midler. And that was from the 2001 Elektra Entertainment Group CD called Tom Waits Used Songs between 1973 and 1980. And that's not the first duet I've heard Tom do with Bette Midler. So I hope you enjoyed that for something different. I Never Talk to Strangers. And of course, we let out that triple treat, as John would call it, with Rod Stewart and Downtown Train. So a beautiful triple play for you to welcome you to Tuesday brunch. And it's currently 24 minutes past 10 on Tuesday, May the 26th. We're going to hear from some of our fantastic sponsors now. And then we're going to launch into our review of the 50th celebration four-disc offering from the Bee Gees from 2010 and their album CD pack Mythology. So stay tuned, listener, and we'll be right back.
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0: And welcome back to you on Tuesday Brunch. Today you're with Julie for the next 2 hours, right up to 12 midday, when we have Darren Wright coming in with Get Out Those Old Records and, of course, the fantastic Sherlock Holmes and the gang from Baker Street. But right now we're going to roll into our third disc from the series Mythology, which is a four-disc track series. And that was made back at the instigation of Barry Gibb in 2009, released in 2010. Now today, the disc number three, we'll be listening to some tracks from that disc because that is dedicated to Morris. And of course, Morris was the twin of Robin Gibb. Now, Morris's disc includes two unreleased tracks from 1999, which we'll be hearing today, Angel of Mercy and The Bridge, as well as his 1984 single, Hold Her in Your Hand. And the brothers contributed equally to the making of Mythology. However, it was Barry Gibb who was the main driver, and he said that they say that the future is always brighter if you can let go of the past, but the Bee Gees will live forever in my heart. These are pretty much our personal favourites, and he's talking about the four-disc set Mythology. When I look back now, it is more about the journey, not the arrival. So let's go into our first song, and then we're going to hear some tracks from Morris that, as I said before, they include two tracks from Morris that, as I said before, they.

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date. 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We would love to have you on board. Now, you're with Julie on Tuesday Brunch. Today is May 26th, and we're just ready to line up Maurice Gibb with his track, Angel of Mercy. Now, this was a previously unreleased song from 2010, and it was one of his favourites. It is a duet with Samantha Gibb. So I'm going to play that now, and I hope you enjoy this song, a solo from Maurice.

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6: Hello, I'm here to talk rubbish, and I have good news and bad news for Greater Bendigo. The good news is our organics waste collection is going great. We collect over 150 tonnes of organic waste every week, and that's good. The bad news is Greater Bendigo residents are not great at recycling. Out of 79 regions of Victoria, we are in the bottom half. Too much of our valuable recycling is going to waste and ending up in landfill, and that's bad. Sorting our waste is important. Don't waste good waste. Sort it out before you throw it out.
7: And some very, very important community service announcements about looking after our environment, our wildlife and ourselves. So thank you to everyone who does that. And I think Bendigo really does kick above its weight when we're talking about our community groups and caring for each other. And of course, I always give a very special shout out to our first responders for caring for the whole community. Thank you so much. And of course, our sponsors who care for community radio by sponsoring Phoenix FM, the voice of your community. 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Prior to the break, we did hear a couple of songs from the Bee Gees. We heard Closer Than Close, and of course we went to that Angel of Mercy duet with Morris Gibb, and he was singing with Samantha Gibb, Angel of Mercy, and that was in 2010 an unreleased song. And what did you think of that? It was really backgrounded by a lot of that disco music around that time. Now I'm going to play another song from Morris, because Disc 3 is all about Morris Gibb. This is a solo by Morris called You Know It's For You, and it's from the To Whom It May Concern album.

0: Well, that was the Bee Gees group. And, of course, we heard from the three brothers with Night Fever and More Than a Woman. But prior to that, we did hear from Morris Gibb, and they were two solo songs that Morris did. The first one was in duet with Samantha Gibb. That was called Angel of Mercy. And, of course, the next one was You Know It's You. And you can hear the quite distinct voice that Morris had in relation to his twin Robin and, of course, Barry Gibb. And I hope you enjoyed those tracks today. And that really now brings us to the end of disc three today. That was from the Bee Gees Mythology 4-disc set. And of course, as I said before, that was a celebration of 50 years of music making for the Bee Gees. And the CD track was released in 2010, instigated by Barry Gibb. And of course, most of the tracks on that 4-disc set were chosen as personal favourites from the Gibb brothers. So next week we will be focusing on the fourth and final disc from that album called Mythology, and there'll be songs from Andy Gibb. And of course, we don't necessarily hear a lot about Andy Gibb, the younger brother, when we talk about the Bee Gees, but he was quite instrumental in a lot of the songs as well as early performances. So next week we'll be looking at the fourth disc and focusing on Andy Gibb next week. Now, we're coming up to the 11 a.m. news. It's 10:56, and today is Tuesday, May the 26th. And I hope you've enjoyed the music mix so far. You're with Julie Sloan on Tuesday Brunch. And after the news, sport and weather, we have our special guest today, Joanne Fisher, who we will be talking to coming up very shortly. So stay with us for more exciting broadcasting, listener.
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3: Hello, I'm Peter Hislop. A second group of women and children linked to Islamic State are expected to face charges when they arrive back in Australia. Home Affairs Minister Tony Burke has confirmed 7 women and 12 children have made plans to travel from Syria to Australia after spending years in a Syrian refugee camp. The so-called ISIS brides are due to arrive in Australia tonight and could face charges. Power prices are expected to fall for most Australian households and small businesses from July under the Australian Energy Regulator's final default market offer. The offer sets the maximum price which retailers can charge for electricity on standing offer contracts and applies to New South Wales, Southeast Queensland and South Australia. Energy Minister Chris Bowen says renewable energy is contributing to cheaper power prices.
4: It's more reliable. Coal breaks down every day. And when coal breaks down, bills go up. Properly supported by storage and by transmission, renewable energy leads to a more reliable, more sovereign energy system, and one that's in the best interest of Australians.
3: The US military has carried out strikes in southern Iran on targets, including missile launch sites and boats tasked with laying mines. The US is describing the action as defensive and designed to protect troops from threats posed by Iranian forces. It comes as Iran says while some progress has been made in talks with the US, a peace deal is not imminent. Earlier, US Secretary of State Marco Rubio said a peace deal can't be rushed.
5: There's a lot of support globally, every country that we've walked through it. Understands it's not just very reasonable, but it's the right thing for the world to get done. As the president said, he's not in a hurry. He's not going to make a bad deal. I mean, the president's not going to make a bad agreement. So let's see what happens. We're going to give diplomacy every chance to succeed before we explore the alternatives.
3: The head of the World Health Organization says the Ebola outbreak in Central Africa is outpacing urgent efforts to scale up a response. Tedros Adhanom Ghebreyesus says delays in detecting Ebola cases mean responders are now playing catch-up. 220 people are suspected to have died in the current outbreak. Heather Kerr from the International Rescue Committee says aid workers need help from local leaders.
6: We need to find ways of explaining how Ebola is spread, and it's particularly spread by touching dead bodies. So this is why we need people in the community, respected leaders, to explain this to their communities in rural areas, because they will be listened to.
3: The future of the Torres Strait traditional languages is the focus of a 3-day meeting underway on Wyabin, Thursday Island. George Nona is chair of the Torres Strait Regional Authority. He told NIRS urgent action is needed to save local languages.
7: We only got very limited fluent language speakers left. Some of the other islands have lost them fluent language speakers, would they be sadly passed away? And I think to revitalize it in anything that one implemekem or one him to do, and we need to do it now.
3: And briefly, drones have been seen falling into Darling Harbour following a technical failure at last night's Vivid Sydney show. A change in radio frequency has been blamed after 89 drones plummeted from the sky. And in AFL, Essendon coach Brad Scott has been sacked with over a year remaining on his contract following the Bombers' disappointing start to the season. The club's now equalled their record losing streak of 17 games following a loss to Richmond on Friday.
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9: And thank you, listener. We now have your weather for today and the remainder of the week. So today, Tuesday, May 26, we have a maximum predicted of 19 degrees today, and we're currently sitting at 17.2 degrees, although it feels like 15, it says here, so it's a little bit cool today. We do have a possible shower commencing around 1 p.m. this afternoon, going through this evening until around 9 p.m. So we may have that drop of shower, although the Bureau are predicting no more than 4 mil of rain. Now, tomorrow we have a partly cloudy day, a top of 18 degrees, and again, no more than 1 mil of rain. If the shower continues through, and we'll be updated by the Bureau a little bit later on shower activity tomorrow. There are no warnings for this location at this stage. On Thursday, we have a sunny day, a top of 18 degrees. And on Friday, we do have a sunny day, although there is some slight cloud cover, a top of 17 degrees and an overnight of 7. Now, for the upcoming weekend, we do have possible showers predicted for both Saturday and Sunday. Saturday, we're expecting a top of 17 degrees. And on Sunday, we are expecting a top of 14 degrees. No more than 1 mil of rain on both days with those possible shower activities predicted. And again, similar conditions on Monday. So we have showers predicted again. We have a top of 14 degrees, an overnight low of 5. And the Bureau suggests that we're going to be having around 15 mil of rain on Monday. So that is the update now for today, Tuesday, May the 26th, and for the rest of the week.
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0: listener, I hope you enjoyed that track. That was by Troy Cassidaly, and it was called I Love This Place from the self-titled CD. Troy Cassidaly, I Love This Place, and that was released by Troy back in 2009. And you're with Julie Sloan on Tuesday Brunch, and it is now 10 minutes past 11 on Tuesday, May 26. And we now have a very warm welcome to Joanne Fisher. And Joe is our special guest in the studio today. So, Joe, I'm now going to put your microphone on. Welcome to Tuesday Brunch, Joe.
1: Thank you very much, Julie.
0: Yeah. It's great that you've made time in your busy schedule to be here. So thank you. And we're very excited to hear you do have a massive interest in protecting our biodiversity and ecosystems. You're an environmental and conservationist. What led you to your interest in those areas, Joe?
1: I've always loved being out in nature, and even in my teaching, I always tried. I was largely teaching year 11 and 12, and I would always incorporate a fairly substantial environmental topic. So this was done in Indonesian. We were learning. I was teaching Indonesian, but we focused on the environment a lot. So I've just always loved being in nature, loved wildlife. And in 2017, we got the opportunity to buy some land in Axdale on the Campaspe River. And so we moved to Axdale, and it is beautiful land bordered by the Campaspe River and Mosquito Creek. And we have, after we moved there, we realised that whilst it was beautiful, there was also a substantial amount of weed. And so we started the process of trying to get rid of the weeds, which is an ongoing endeavour. And then we just realised the diversity of wildlife that we had there, so animals such as sugar gliders, wombats, possums, antechinus, fascagale, kangaroos, wallabies, and then also we realised that we had platypus in the river.
0: Right. Well, how exciting. Why do you think it's important to have that connection with nature, Joe?
1: I think it's very good for your spirit. I think a lot of people feel at peace when they are in nature, surrounded by vegetation, interacting with wildlife. I think it's wildlife. The wildlife in this country of ours is very unique, and they have been in many cases here for 20 million years and more. And we need to ensure that in the future they're still here. And a large part of that, ensuring that the animals are still here, is looking after the vegetation, revegetating. Let's say with regard to platypus, it is really helpful if the rivers and the creeks are fenced so that animals such as sheep and cattle are not damaging the riverbanks, so that the platypus can build burrows there.
0: It's a good point you make, because the conservation of our unique flora and fauna, but our unique animals, is so evident when you go overseas and then you come back to Australia. The wildlife is different, it's unique, and it has been here for millions and millions of years. And also, many of our wildlife are also totem animals for First Nations people. It's great to have that conservation focus on animals, but you're right, we are unable to do that without revegetation and protection of species, of native flora, and particularly for animals that dwell within the hollows of the large old tree. So there's a lot of work going along with it's sort of like a dual carriageway of care, isn't it, Jo?
1: That's right, yes.
0: And how have you been involved? What could you give the listener an opportunity to understand how you've approached that within your property in Axdale?
1: Well, we initially, after we realised the problem with weeds, introduced weeds that we had, we set about trying to get rid of the weeds, which was a huge endeavour and, as I say, still ongoing. But over the last 9 years, we have got rid of a lot.
0: Gosh.
1: We have largely got it under control. And we have planted approximately, or more than 9,000 plants.
0: Gosh, that's amazing.
1: But one of the important things we did was taking sheep off the land. And what we've found is that a lot of the native revegetation is coming back because the vegetation is not being eaten down. The animals such as kangaroos, wallabies and wombats, whilst they are grazing animals also, they don't eat down into the roots, which sheep and cattle do.
0: Yes, so it's the work that you're doing around land protection and conservation, it's a multi-pronged approach. It's not just removing weeds. It's not just removing stock from the land. It's quite complex when you start understanding the intervention that you're going to have on an area of land, isn't it?
1: Absolutely. We have had a lot of help from different organisations such as Trust for Nature. So we applied for and got a Trust for Nature covenant, which protects the land in perpetuity. So we've got 44 acres, which is about 16 hectares. And so this covenant means that the land is protected in perpetuity. We've had a lot of advice from them, from organisations such as Axe Creek Land Care Group and Longley Land Care.
0: That's fantastic. And if people are starting out on a similar journey to your journey, Jo, what would be advice that you would offer as far as support available in the community or just to develop a little bit of a plan for their acreage?
1: I think the initial thing is to join your local land care group.
0: Yeah.
1: That's the most important thing. We've had a lot of assistance from them. Not everyone is going to want to take out a covenant on their land, although you don't have to take it out on the whole property. You can just take it out in specific areas.
0: Right. That's interesting to know. Mm. Now, your property, Jo, you said it has a boundary with a river and a creek, and obviously with your platypus involvement, that's quite significant. Could you give us an understanding on, as well as your land conservation that you've undertaken and undertaking, it's continuing, a little bit more about the platypus? And because I know I've seen there's been promotions in the past when you've conducted walks and talks and platypus viewings. I haven't actually made it out there myself, but I intend to at some stage. Tell us a little bit about that component as well, Jo.
1: Okay, well, we first time that we came across a platypus ourselves was in about 2018, and it was a platypus, a male, that had died, and so it was on the riverbank, and it surprised me because it was about 70 to 80 centimetres, which is much bigger than I had thought platypus were. We took it to the University of Melbourne and they tried to investigate why it had died. It was a healthy male, young male. They actually weren't able to identify what the cause of death was. However, since then we've seen a number of platypus, and in around about 2022, Axe Creek Land Care Group organised a presentation at the Axdale Tavern, and we got around about 70 people. Mm. So there was a lot of interest, yes, much more than you normally get to a talk.
0: Yes.
1: And so we had the president of the Australian Platypus Conservancy who came and gave the presentation. And at the end of the presentation, people who were interested in monitoring and setting up a group to monitor the river were asked to stay back. And so we ended up with about 15 volunteers who we meet twice a year. So in September, that's when the platypus are breeding. And then in March, that's when the platypus babies are emerging from the burrows. And so it's twice a year we meet for an hour just before sunset. People are over approximately a 5-kilometre
0: area
1: from Axdale.
0: Ah, right.
1: Going
0: upstream.
1: We place people at different positions,
0: right,
1: along the river, and so everyone at the same time in the same place, and people are they're given a sheet to complete every 10 or 15 minutes. You're writing down what you've seen. So that's one event that we're running in an ongoing way. And then we've also done with the Australian Conservation Foundation what we called platy planting.
0: Mm-hmm.
1: And that involved people coming late in the afternoon. We'd do a little bit of planting and then have afternoon tea, and then people would go down to the river and sit on the river again for about an hour at sunset to watch out for platypus. And those events have been well attended. We had about 40 people coming to each event.
0: Mm, mm.
1: And we would have a guest speaker, for example, the senior biodiversity officer from the city of Greater Bendigo, Mark Hall, came on one occasion and gave a talk about platypus. But one of the things with our, I have to say, we have seen during that time, let's say about 15 to 20 platypus, which is not a lot over an extended period of time. And even though the president of the Australian Platypus Conservancy, he's been out and gone along the river, and he has said in that region, and he said that it is ideal for platypus. Mm. However, the importance of this is where the importance of looking after the banks of the river is critical, because the animals need to be able to build burrows in order for it to be sustainable. So the president of the Platypus Conservancy has said that the number of sightings we're getting at the moment are not great. They are there, but we do need to be looking after the country in order to encourage them to continue to grow in numbers. So one of the things in terms of the future that the Australian Platypus Conservancy are working on is to set up AI-assisted cameras to monitor mm-hmm. the river, because if you use the usual camera that is used for wildlife monitoring, unfortunately, every ripple in the river mm-hmm. gets picked up,
0: yes,
1: by the camera.
0: Yes.
1: So monitoring with cameras at the moment for platypus is not very effective.
0: Mm.
1: It's interesting because whilst platypus are nocturnal, as are many of our other wildlife, such as sugar gliders, wombats, possums, whilst they are nocturnal, there have been a number of sightings during the daytime. And there was one occasion which was really absolutely stunning because I saw, and I was with a group of people, so we all saw it. I didn't dream it. There was one platypus coming down over some rocks, and it was like it was surfing over the rocks. It was just absolutely extraordinary. But apart from platypus, also monitoring for Rakali. They're the river water rats. You know, that's also very important.
0: Very good. Have you seen Rakali along? Oh, that's fantastic.
1: Yes, I have seen a couple of Rakali.
0: So, Jo, I'm interested in learning a bit more about the data that you collect, because I'm on the ACF site now and it says there here, whether you spot a platypus or not, log your observation in the Platy Project map. Is that relevant to the work that you're and the volunteers are doing?
1: We returned our observations to the ACF and they entered the data.
0: Oh, fantastic. So that's great, listener, for you to know about if you'd like to be involved with this work that Jo is talking about, that there is the data is contributing to the sighting observations in the Platy Project map, and that map is available if you just jump onto the Australian Conservation site and you can read all about the importance of that riparian improvement or the creek banks or the riverbank improvement, Jo, and that's the work you're talking about, the Platy planting to contribute to that health of to enable the burrowing to occur. Would I be right in saying that forward?
1: Yes.
0: So in the longer term, what do you feel, because this is such, we've had that feedback from the Conservancy, how are we working together with other key agencies to promote that riparian health?
1: Well, there is the, just forgetting the name of it, the management, the... I forget the
0: land management.
1: Or? No, it's not the land management. No. It's the organisation that monitors the health of rivers.
0: Right. The North Central Catchment Management Authority.
1: Yeah, North Central Catchment Management.
0: Oh, fantastic!
1: Authority.
0: Yeah.
1: So a lot of people, we do it as well, monitor the health of the river and creek at our place every month and into that information. But I think very importantly, if people do see animals, we're talking about platypus in particular, if you do see a platypus, that it is very important. You could either give that, pass that information on to the Australian Conservation Foundation. In this region, Axe Creek Land Care Group is the group that organises the Platypus Watch, but also the Australian Platypus Conservancy, because collecting this information is really critical in terms of protecting the animals.
0: And I guess if people were equipped, if they were able to take a picture or a DVD, could they send that off as well, Jo?
1: Absolutely,
0: That's great. Mm. So, listener, taking Jo's advice here, if you are fortunate enough to see a platypus, that there's some options for you to contribute to that data collection. Jo, for ordinary people just walking along or being part of the environment on a day-to-day basis, what are some of the most important things that we can all do to protect the platypus and all species that are living in and around waterways as part of their environment? Just some easy things that we can do to contribute to our biodiversity and our ecosystems.
1: I think one of the one critical thing is that is learning a little bit more about what is a weed and what is an indigenous plant, because the health of our land and a lot of the weeds, let's say gazanias, for example, they can look quite pretty, but they're actually evidently very damaging as a plant.
0: Yes.
1: The weeds grow very easily, whereas, and so they can dominate the landscape.
0: Yes.
1: So I think people learning, understanding more, Awareness of rubbish disposal, because one of the things for a lot of animals is navigating, one of the difficulties is them navigating waste that is disposed of inappropriately. So I think, you know, for people to be aware of that. But very importantly, I think just in getting out in nature and enjoying being on the river,
0: yes,
1: enjoying the trees, going out at night time with a torch and seeing what you can spot, going out at night time with a torch and seeing what you can spot, if you've got

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0: Wildlife Victoria is the state's wildlife emergency response service, answering calls to assist wildlife in need 24 hours a day, 7 days a week. 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
1: There you are, listener. That's some great advice from Wildlife Victoria. And also, if you're interested in joining Wildlife Rescue Information Network, that is also available if you're interested in protecting and conserving wildlife. And we're talking about those topics today with our special guest, Joanne Fisher. And also a shout out to our sponsors for your sponsorship of Phoenix FM. As a community radio, we are totally volunteer run and we very, very much appreciate your support. So a big shout out to our sponsors. Now, Jo, we're coming to the end of our time together. And thank you so much for coming and talking today about the importance of protecting our habitat for the platypus. But you wanted to finish up just revisiting the September and October events that are coming up. So would you be happy to do that now? And we can give the listener information. And also I will have that information, listener, for you if you're unable to take down the notes from Joe's talk today. Please let me know and I'll be happy to forward those information packs on to you. Thanks, Jo.
2: So while RIN, Wildlife Information Rescue and Information Network, planning a Wildlife Awareness Month in October. So we will be providing, as we firm up our plans, we will provide Julie with more information about that. So there should be lots of opportunities to get involved with that. Additionally, the next Platypus Watch, which is organised by Axe Creek Land Care Group, although I do need to say that there are also people from Longley Land Care Group who are involved in the event. So Platypus Watch, the next one will be Sunday, September the 20th. Whilst we have a good group of people, it would be good to have additional people so that we can cover a bigger area of the river. Yes, so if you are interested in that, you could email me at fisher.joanne, so that's fisher.joanne@gmail.com, or you could contact Axe Creek Land Care Group.
1: Excellent. Okay, thank you.
2: Thank you very much, Julie.
1: Thank you, Jo. And listener, if you are interested in those events, as Jo has explained today, and they're incredibly worthwhile and beneficial, not only for yourselves as somebody being in nature, as Joanne spends a lot of her time in nature, and the importance for physical and mental health that Joanne's talked about today, but also contributing to the health and well-being of our biodiversity and ecosystems. I will have those contact details with me here. So please feel free to get in touch and I will share those with you, Jo, if that's okay.
2: Yep,
1: I'll share those. So listen, you've got some events coming up in a couple of months, September and October. And then there's that ongoing opportunity, Jo, for the Platypus Watch and the platy planting. Is that right? That's ongoing?
2: We haven't organised a platy planting yet. I need to talk with ACF about that. But if we do organise one, I'd certainly get in touch with you.
1: That would be brilliant. And then we can share that with the listener.
2: Yeah. Yep.
1: Jo, thank you so much for coming in today and talking to us about your work. Congratulations. It's so important. Mm. And let's hope we can all contribute to the well-being of our waterways. And I know that also the waterway plan that JARA have instituted looks at these issues as well. So there are a lot of organisations that are contributing to this situation across Victoria, which is fantastic.
2: Yeah, well, thank you, Julie, for the opportunity to talk about this very important topic.
1: Thanks, Jo, for coming in. It's been really, really fantastic. And now, listener, we're going to go to some more music in the lead up to the 12 midday news and weather. And I think we've got some Missy Higgins for you now.

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7: And welcome back, listener. You're with Julie on Tuesday Brunch. It is now coming up to 12 midday, news, sport and weather. And you know what that means. Get out those old records with Darren Wright is coming up very, very shortly. And Darren always puts together a fantastic program. And of course, we've got Sherlock Holmes to look forward to. I'm going to be leaving you now with some beautiful music. But before we left to hear our sponsors, thank you so much. We heard Making Gravy by Paul Kelly. We Won't Cry, a duet with Paul Kelly and Archie Roach, and Sherry Parry and her new beautiful song, Love's a Lot Like That. And we're now going to go out with In Excess. I will see you next week. Take care. Have fun.

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3: Hello, I'm Peter Hislop. The Coalition is accusing the federal government of wedge politics, rolling tax reforms, including to the capital gains tax and workers' tax discounts, into one bill. The opposition supports cutting taxes for workers, but has criticised plans to end the 50% capital gains tax discount. Liberal MP Dan Tehan says the bill is being rushed through.
4: Here they are increasing the overall tax increase in this nation. They haven't even finalised how they're going to do it. I mean, who

0: Are they going to carve out? Are they going to carve out hairdressers? Are they going to carve out carpenters? Are they going to carve out plumbers? We don't even know that.
1: The Royal Commission on Anti-Semitism and Social Cohesion has been told Jewish witnesses have been targeted with online hate speech and harassment after giving evidence. Commissioner Virginia Bell has said at least one instance of online harassment and intimidation has been referred to the AFP. She said the Commission is monitoring an undiluted level of hatred and bigotry directed towards members of the Jewish community. A new report into the independence of integrity agencies has been released in Parliament House, urging government action to restore trust. Noah Second reports from Canberra.
2: Executive Director of the Centre for Public Integrity, Dr. Catherine Williams, says independent funding, appointments and oversight of agencies is essential.
3: It is not enough that these institutions are independent in name.
2: Independent MP Kate Cheney says reports of government overreach and the destruction of democratic institutions in the United States should serve as a warning.
4: If you starve the watchdogs, don't expect anything to get caught.
2: The report comes just one day after Paul Brereton, the head of the National Anti-Corruption Commission, announced his resignation.
1: Police have returned to Yunta in South Australia as part of a continuing investigation into the disappearance of four-year-old boy Gus Lamont. The boy went missing from his family's property in September last year. Officers first believed Gus had wandered off, but earlier this year his disappearance was declared a major crime. Delhi's residents are being warned to stay indoors as temperatures reach 45 degrees in parts of India. Parts of Europe are also experiencing extreme temperatures. In France, some towns have recorded their highest ever extremes for May. The UK's Met Office says the country's all-time record for this month was broken when the mercury reached 34.8 degrees yesterday. And twin 170-metre tall chimneys have been demolished at the old Liddell Power Station in the Hunter Valley region of New South Wales. On a live stream by owner AGL, the two chimneys could be seen crashing into each other before falling to the ground. Brad Williams from AGL told the ABC it's been in the planning for a long time.
5: From about 6 months ago, CMA, our demolition partner, have been actively demolishing the site, starting with asbestos removal, but also clearing out infrastructure, getting ready for today.
1: The station operated for 52 years and was one of Australia's longest-running power stations. And in State of Origin, Canberra 5/8 Ethan Strange will replace Mitchell Moses after he was ruled out following scans on his hamstring. Strange will make his debut in Game 1 tomorrow night. Coach Laurie Daly says while it's been disappointing, Strange has been training with the Blues all week. Strange will line up alongside Nathan Cleary, with Canterbury's Matt Burton joining the New South Wales six-man bench for Wednesday's game.
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8: Well, those of the last couple of days have been hanging out for rain. We haven't got any, and it doesn't look like we're going to get any today either. About 10% chance, and it would have... will happen, if it does happen, after 1 o'clock this afternoon. It says 1 millimetre, but yeah, 10%'s not very likely, is it? Let's have a look at the days ahead. For tomorrow, partly cloudy, 10 degrees they say it'll be overnight, which is a little bit warmer than it has been, and then up to a top of 18 during the day. They're saying maybe a millimetre of rain there. Thursday, sunny, 8 degrees... then up to 18, no rain. Friday, partly cloudy, 7 degrees to start off with, then a top of 17, no rain. Saturday, possible shower, 7 degrees to start off with, then 17 degrees tops. Maybe a millimetre there. And Sunday, possible shower, 6 degrees to start off with, then a top of 14, maybe a millimetre there. And those who are hoping we are going to get a decent sprinkle, it might happen next Monday, which is actually the last day in our current forecast period. It's saying showers. 5 degrees overnight, top of 14 during the day, and somewhere between 3 and 15 millimetres. I'll believe it when I see it. It was supposed to happen this weekend. It didn't. Anyway, Matters Meteorological for the experts from Matters Meteorological, the Australian Bureau of Meteorology. Meanwhile, at the Kennington Bureau of Meteorology, which is otherwise known as the Williams Towing Weather Station, it's currently telling me that in presently sunny Reservoir Road here in Kennington, it is 17.9 degrees out there. So, yes, we've got a little way to go until we get to our top. Oh, no, we are at our top. Oh, no, no, 19. Yes, 19. And that won't take very long to get there either, I should imagine. You are listening to the voice of your community, Phoenix FM 106.7 on your dial. The time is 6.5 minutes past midday. It's a Tuesday. Well, I hope it's a Tuesday, otherwise I'm not in the wrong place. And therefore it is time once again to get out those old records.

Yes, good afternoon, folks. It's once again time to get out those old scratchy 78s and those wax cylinders and relive the past. Music from the early part of the 20th century, the 20s, the 30s and the 40s. Hits that you may have heard, not for a long time, and hits you may have never have heard. It is our great delight to bring them to you. Whatever you happen to be doing, whether you be doing a bit of housework or you're out in the garden, it's not too bad out there at the moment. The sun is actually still shining, so probably a good idea to get out there and do some stuff before it gets really, really cold this winter and you won't even think about wanting to go out there. But anyway, whatever you're doing today, I hope you're having a good day. Let's start off with a sentiment that we should all basically want. I want to be happy. This is The Epana Troubadours, directed by S.C. Lannon, Sam Lannon. Scrappy Lambert doing the vocals on this Take Two version, issued on the Columbia label, 2078D, recorded in New York in the December of 1929. I want to be happy. Don't we all?

0: tippy tippy tin.
1: There you go, Jim Davidson and his orchestra with Tippy Tin. That was a big hit for a number of bands. Also, the Andrews Sisters sang that one with great gusto about this time. That was the vocals of Dick Cranburn and Alice Smith there on the Regal Xylophone label, recorded in Sydney on the 17th of August 1938. Before that, In an Old World Garden, Eddie Harding and his Nightclub Boys, which is actually a pseudonym for Tommy Kinsman and his Florida Club Band, Tom Barrett doing the vocals on a Piccadilly disc recorded in London in September of 29. When Polly Hawk Walks Through Hollyhocks, which is actually, looking into it, quite a popular tune of its day. Ben Burney and his Hotel Roosevelt Orchestra, Scrappy Lambert again, with Billy Hillpot and Frank Luther doing the vocals on that Brunswick 78, recorded in New York on the 28th of July 1928. And we started off with, yes, something we should all aspire to. I Want to Be Happy, the Aparna Troubadours, directed by Sam Lannon. Scrappy Lambert there with the vocals doing a take two version of that song. Not sure why take one didn't work, but anyway. Columbia 78, recorded in New York, December of 1929. Hope you enjoyed those. Bit of a mix there. Now, here's one we don't play very often. Harry Leader and his band. And there's a few songs on the playlist today that relate to the passage of time, and this is the first of them. This is just simply called Tick Tock. It's a foxtrot, and on the Panacord label, Sam Brown is the vocalist here, recorded in London on the 5th of August 1933. Tick Tock.

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3: 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And you are listening to Get Out Those Old Records with Darren Wright. The time is coming up to, well, no, it is 22 minutes to 1. We shall have the news at 1 o'clock and the weather. They told us it was going to rain and it hasn't. In fact, the last few days we have not got a drop out of it, to be quite honest. I don't know if that is the case where you are, but it's certainly the case where I am. Anyway, we are told that maybe a millimetre tomorrow, maybe a millimetre on Saturday, maybe a millimetre on Sunday, and the highest likelihood is next Monday, somewhere between 3 and 15 millimetres, apparently. But that could change. So anyway, that's how it is at the moment, according to the Bureau. Just before the sponsors, we started off with the TikTok with Harry Leader and his band, Sam Brown doing the vocals on a Panacord 78. You don't see those much here in Australia. It's a cheaper version of the Decca label, but they're generally only found in England. That was recorded on the 5th of August 1933 in London. Then Tommy Dorsey and Jimmy Dorsey, together as the Dorsey Brothers and their orchestra, fresh from the stable of Paul Whiteman, went out on their own, and there was a massive disagreement between the two brothers, and they went out and recorded on their own again. So, yes, you don't find terribly many recordings under the name the Dorsey Brothers, but this one, Persian Rug, which is an older tune, I usually play the McAlpineers version, which is on an Edison Diamond disc, but this is an Okie record, and it was recorded on the 14th of February 1928 in New York. Then we had Sam Lennon again, Side by Side, the very first recording of that song. Sam Lennon was the first to do it. Arthur Fields was the vocalist, along with chorus, and the Columbia label, New York, 24th of November 1926. And then a bit of Australian content for you, Jim Davidson and his orchestra with I Love to Sing. Now, I don't know if you remember that silly symphony cartoon with Ollie the Owl, but it was called I Love to Sing, and it featured that tune. Well, this is Dick Cranburn singing here and on the Regal Zonophone label, recorded in Sydney, New South Wales, 8th of July 1936. So I hope you enjoyed those. Now, as I hinted at before, there's a few songs in the playlist here relating to the passage of time. So here is going to be four in a row. We're going to start off with Al Bowley singing with Ray Noble and the New Mayfair Dance Orchestra on the HMV label in London, 7th of December 1933, Oceans of Time. Then we'll have As Time Goes By, Am I Wasting Time on You and Time on My Hands. So sit back and relax, and songs about time.

And that was Al Bowley singing with Roy Fox and his band on a Decca 78 recorded in London, 25th of March 1931. For that, we had Am I Wasting My Time on You, the Imperial Dance Orchestra, which is actually in reality Sam Lennon again. Billy Jones did the vocals on a Sterling 78 recorded in New York. First of June 1926. As Time Goes By, it's a far older song than Casablanca, you know. This one was by Adrian Schubert and his orchestra on the Crown label, recorded in New York in October of 1931. And we started off with Al Bowley again, singing with Ray Noble, the New Mayfair Dance Orchestra, on a HMV disc recorded in London, 7th of December 1933, Oceans of Time. Hope you enjoyed those. Well, speaking of time, it's now time for this week's Mouldy Oldie. And we're going back this time. It's been a while since I played a cylinder. This is Stanley Kirkby on this one. There must have been in recent time then when this was recorded a mine disaster, because there's a whole heap of songs about mines. This one, Stanley Kirkby sings with orchestral accompaniment on a take one version on an Edison Amberol disc, Edison Amberol cylinder record, and it was released in 1911. I can't get your recording date on that, but as I've said before, you know why, because a lot of Edison's archives was destroyed in a hideous fire. So we know that a release date's quite often from trade publications. Anyway, regardless, this one is called Heroes of the Mine. So at some stage around about 1911, there was a massive coal fire disaster somewhere in England. But anyway, have a listen. Heroes of the Mine by Stanley Kirkby.

0: There you go, Heroes of the Mine. That was an Edison Ambrol cylinder and released in 1911 by Stanley Kirkby, who is a well-known Edison studio baritone and appears on lots of recordings. Anyway, news is coming up at 1 o'clock, followed by the weather and then followed by our next Sherlock Holmes serial, which is The Adventure of the Tolling Bells. So do stay listening. And without further ado, here is the news.
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3: Hello, I'm Peter Hislop. The US has launched strikes on southern Iran, targeting missile sites and boats attempting to place mines. In a statement, the US said strikes were taken in self-defence and were designed to protect troops. Iran is yet to respond to the latest strikes. It's unclear what impact it will have on peace talks. Former Chief of Staff to US President Donald Trump, Mick Mulvaney, says the president fears Iran holding nuclear capabilities.
4: In fact, in the last 48 hours, since he's come out and said that, you know, we're close to a deal, at least a temporary deal. I've heard maybe 60 days, but there's not clarity yet on what they're going to do with Iran's nuclear program. And I think that is the major sticking point right now.
3: Members who are on board the Global Samud Flotilla attempting to cross a military blockade into Gaza have held demonstrations blocking the entry to Parliament House. The group, which includes people who were on board the flotilla, were seen lying on the ground in the same way they were being forced to by Israeli Defence Forces soldiers when they were detained. The protesters are being moved on. The commissioner leading the Royal Commission into Anti-Semitism and Social Cohesion says there's an undiluted level of hatred and bigotry against the Jewish community as the inquiry continues. At least one instance of online harassment and intimidation has been referred to the AFP, where it's understood Jewish witnesses are being targeted after giving evidence. Commissioner Virginia Bell says she can't understand why the remarks are being posted.
5: Quite what? This undiluted level of hatred and bigotry directed towards members of the Jewish community is thought to benefit by those who post these remarks is lost on me.
3: A hub for women experiencing domestic and family violence has opened near Ipswich in Queensland, one of three new Hope Hubs announced by the state government. Victim survivors will be able to access support including trauma-informed programs, social, health, housing, legal and financial assistance. The Minister for the Prevention of DV, Amanda Cam, says shopping centres are ideal locations for these hubs, offering an accessible entry point. And if you or anyone you know needs support, call 1-800-RESPECT on 1-800-737-732. The Clean Energy Council says delays in approving new projects are holding back Australia's renewable energy transition. David Cameron reports.
6: Industrial and household battery purchases have more than tripled, while renewable energy projects are generating almost half of Australia's electricity, taking over from coal and gas. But despite their success, a study's found investments in renewable energy projects have plummeted over the past year, with onshore wind farms hit the hardest. The Clean Energy Council today released recommended policy changes to accelerate project approvals and reduce regulations to avoid slowing the energy transition.
3: And the federal government has announced additional funding to support stolen generation survivors on National Sorry Day. The Healing Foundation will receive up to $1 million for work with survivors and descendants, including trauma-informed programs. It comes as First Nations community-controlled organisations call for a more comprehensive government response to the diphtheria outbreak. And in AFL, the Essendon Football Club is being described as being in a messy situation following the decision to sack coach Brad Scott. His contract, which still had 18 months left, has been ripped up following an equal record losing streak. Club president Andrew Welsh says they need a fresh voice to take the club forward to the 2027 AFL season.
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0: all, the rain that was forecast the last couple of days has not eventuated one iota. So when is it going to do it again? Well, anyone's guess, actually. But today we're looking at a reasonably sunny day and 19 degrees. Possible shower between 0 and 4 millimetres, maybe early this afternoon, but that doesn't look very likely at 10%. For the rest of the week, folks, well, it might rain tomorrow. 10 degrees to start off with and a top of 18, only going to be a millimetre if it does. Thursday, sunny, 8 degrees to start off with and a top of 18, no rain. Friday, partly cloudy, 7 degrees to start off with, a top of 17, no rain. The weekend, maybe a millimetre each day on Saturday and Sunday. Possible shower, 7 degrees to start off with on Saturday, up to 17. Sunday, 6 degrees overnight, then a top of 14 degrees, so it'll be a bit of a cooler day. And Monday is going to be a cooler day because they think that's the day it's going to rain. So 5 degrees overnight, then a top of 14 degrees, and maybe as much as 15 millimetres of rain. We'll wait and see if it happens. I'll believe it when I see it after last weekend where it was supposed to be wet and it wasn't. We'll see what happens. It's got to rain sometime, doesn't it? Anyway, that's Matters Meteorological from the experts in Matters Meteorological, the Australian Bureau of Meteorology. Meanwhile, here at the Kennington Bureau of Meteorology, otherwise known as the Williams Towing Weather Station, we have reached our top today. According to it, it is 19 degrees outside in presently sunny Reservoir Road here in Kennington. It may even go a little bit over that. We'll see. It is 6 minutes past one, folks, and you're listening to the voice of your community, Phoenix FM 106.7 on your dial. And it's cereal time now, and we're not talking about breakfast cereal. That happened with me about 4 o'clock this morning, but a serial which at the present we're playing The New Adventures of Sherlock Holmes, a radio serial in this case that was first broadcast on the 7th of April 1947, and with Nigel Bruce and Tom Conway in this case, playing the parts of Watson and Holmes. This week's episode, The Adventure of the Tolling Bell.

0: Kremel Hair Tonic and Kremel Shampoo present the new adventures of Sherlock Holmes, starring Nigel Bruce as Dr. Watson and Tom Conway as Sherlock Holmes. Now, once again, it's time to keep that weekly appointment with our good friend and host, Dr. Watson. Good evening, Dr. Watson.
1: Good evening, Mr. Bell. As usual, you're punctual to the minute. Draw up your chair and make yourself comfortable.
0: Thank you.
1: That's it.
0: I see that you have the old black tin dispatch box out again, Dr. Watson. I deduced that you were going over your notes on tonight's case.
1: Elementary, my dear boy. And among the records, I came across some notes of cases that I'd almost forgotten. The shocking death of Crosby, the banker. The Addleton tragedy. And some data on the unusual contents of the ancient British barrow.
0: Those stories sound pretty intriguing, Dr. Watson.
1: I shall tell them to you some other evening, Mr. Bell. Tonight, I'm going to recount an adventure that took place in the heart of the beautiful English countryside. I call it The Adventure of the Tolling Bell. Well, that story began in the small country village of Carnforth. Holmes had recently brought to a successful conclusion the affair of the Barrow and Furnace wheelchair murders. And we decided that a few days' rest in nearby Carnforth would do us both good before returning to our arduous life in Baker Street. We were staying at a small but comfortable inn. Early on the morning of the third day, I remember, Holmes and I were in our bedroom waiting for those two essentials without which an English country gentleman could not start his day. The early morning cup of tea and a jug of hot water for shaving. As we sat there at the open window, a nearby church bell was tolling a funeral knell. There must be a funeral in the village, Holmes.
2: An astonishing deduction, Watson.
1: There's no need to make fun of it. Depressing sound, isn't it?
2: I suppose so. Has it ever occurred to you, Watson, that the history of bells is full of romantic interest?
1: Well, I can't say that I've thought much about it.
2: Almost every historical event has been accompanied by the sound of bells. They summoned soldiers to arms as well as Christians to church. They sounded the alarm in fire, tumult, and invasion. And many a bloody chapter in history has been rung in and out by bells.
1: You seem to be a mine of information on the subject.
2: Yes, Watson. It's a fascinating subject.
1: Come in, come in. Good morning, my dear.
3: Morning, gentlemen. I brought your tea and your shaving water. Mrs. Mickle said to say your breakfast would be ready in half an hour.
2: Splendid, Mary. Mary, the church bell is tolling a funeral knell. Do you know who's being buried?
3: That I do, sir. I wish it was me. It'll be my turn soon.
1: Poor little thing. I wonder what's the matter with her.
2: I have no idea.
1: Perhaps her father or mother just died. Or a young man. Yes, I bet that's it. She's a pretty girl. And she'd obviously been crying when she came in. Perhaps that's her fiancé they're burying now.
2: Watson, you have the sentimental imagination of the true storyteller. But we've come here for a holiday. You must give your imagination a rest, too. So drink your tea, remove your whiskers, and we'll go downstairs and investigate those kippers.

0: You like your kippers, gentlemen?
1: Excellent, Mrs. Mickle, excellent. Never eaten better.
2: Yes, indeed. By the way, Mrs. Mickle, we heard the funeral bell tolling earlier on. Do you know who was being buried?
0: Yes, I do. Two souls were being buried. And one of them was a murderer.
1: A murderer? Good Lord, in this peaceful village?
2: What happened, Mrs. Mickle?
0: T'were old Threadgold, the corn merchant. Found out his wife had been gallivanting around with a young fella from Bolton. Cut her throat, he did, and then hanged himself. More tea.
2: Thank you.
1: Oh, shocking. So the peaceful countryside is not as peaceful as it's made out to be, Holmes.
2: A fact that I've frequently had occasion to point out to you, Watson. Has the Morning Post arrived yet, Mrs. Mickle?
0: Here comes old Gilly up the path with it now. I'll see if he's got anything for you.
1: A murder, eh? What do you make of it, Holmes?
2: What is there to make of it, Watson? A jealous husband murders a faithless wife and then commits suicide. A tragic story, but a simple one.
3: Top of the morning to you, gentlemen.
2: Good morning, Gilly. Any letters for me today?
3: Oh, Mr. Holmes, two letters. One of them's got some newspaper clippings in it, I think. And you've got a postcard from a Mr. Lestrade. He wants you back in London bad, Mr. Holmes. Here you are.
1: Upon my soul, Gilly, you've been reading Mr. Holmes's private correspondence.
3: Bless your heart, Dr. Watson. If I didn't read other people's correspondence, how would I know what's going on in the village?
2: You were right, Gilly. It is newspaper clippings. By the way, you heard about the murder of Mrs. Treadgold, I suppose?
4: Heard about it. I told the bell this morning at the funeral.
1: You mean to say that you're the bell ringer as well as a postman?
4: Bless your heart, yes, Doctor. President of the Coral Society, too, as well as being on the parish council.
2: You're a busy man, Gilly.
4: That I am, sir. Take this afternoon now. I'm to ring those bells again.
1: Not another funeral, surely?
4: No, sir. A wedding this time.
1: Oh, I'm glad to hear it.
4: Young Sam Perrin is marrying the Slater girl. And you might say I'm responsible for bringing them together. Got some of their letters mixed up, I did. They looked each other up to exchange them, and they pressed them. Before you know what's happening, they're getting married. Regular Cupid, you might say I am.
0: Be off with you, Gilly. Other people want their letters. Mr. Holmes doesn't want his kippers spoiled with your idle chatter.
4: All right, Mrs. Crabapples and Vinegar. One of these fine days, you'll smile. And the world will come to an end. Good day, gentlemen.
1: Good day, good day.
0: Talkative old busybody he is. Oh, Mr. Holmes. Mrs. Lackland's in the hall. The poor old lady's most anxious to talk to you.
2: Mrs. Lackland?
0: She has the sempstress shop in the High Street. Her only son ran away from home a few months back. I think that's what she wants to speak to you about.
1: Oh, but my friend's here for a rest, Mrs. Mickle.
0: I told her that, Doctor, but she won't go away without seeing Mr. Holmes.
2: Oh, very well. Ask her to come in, please, Mrs. Mickle.
0: Yes, Mr. Holmes.
1: Oh, why do you bother to see her, Holmes? Sounds like a trivial matter.
2: The disappearance of an only son can never be a trivial matter.
1: Well, I meant trivial for you, not for her.
0: This is Mr. Holmes and Dr. Watson, dear.
5: Thank you, Emily. Good morning, sir.
1: Good morning.
2: Good morning. Please sit down, Mrs. Lackland. That's it. Now, what's the trouble?
5: It's Tom, sir. My only son. He left me 4 months ago and I've not seen ear nor eye of him since.
2: You've had no message from him since he left?
5: Not one word, I'm fair out of my mind, sir.
1: Have you any idea of his reason for leaving the village, Mrs. Lackland?
5: None, sir. He was a good boy and he worked hard and he didn't fool around with those flippity-jibbit girls in the village. I think he's met with foul play, gentlemen. And I want you to find out about him for me, Mr. Holmes. I've heard say in the village that you're the greatest detective in England.
2: Mrs. Lackland, I'd be glad to help you, but you'll give me no clues to work with. I'm afraid
5: if
2: that I can...
5: If it's money you want, I got £20 in my postal savings. It's all yours if you can bring my Tommy home to me. Or at least tell me he's safe.
2: Mrs. Lackland, I wouldn't dream of accepting a fee. However, I shall give your problem some thought. If I arrive at any conclusions, I'll get in touch with you at once.
5: God bless you, Mr. Holmes. Good morning to you, sir.
2: A good day.
1: Good morning, Mr. Lackland. Poor old thing. I don't see how you can help her, Holmes.
2: Nor do I, at the moment. But a young man who has grown up in a small village like this may have led a life that his mother is totally unaware of. You said that you had to work on one of your stories today, Watson.
1: Yes, I had a letter from the editor of the Strand magazine yesterday requesting a manuscript as soon as possible.
2: Splendid. Then you stay at the inn and work on your latest masterpiece while I scour the village to see what may be found out about the missing young man.

0: Well, there you are, Holmes. I was beginning to think you'd got lost.
1: Hello, Watson. I trust you had a profitable session with pen and paper.
0: Well, I've done about half a chapter. I would have done more if it hadn't been for those infernal bells.
1: The wedding ceremony that the Werther Gilly told us about this morning. Oh, I'm tired.
0: Well, what did you find out about Mrs. Lackland's son?
1: Among other things, that he had a secret love life unknown to his mother. And the object of his affections was none other than the maid who brought us our tea this morning.
0: Mary? Have you talked to her?
1: No, it's her half day off, and I was unable to find her. However, I shall question her when she brings our tea tomorrow morning.

0: Come in, Mary.
1: Oh, Mrs. Mickle.
2: Good morning, gentlemen. Here's your tea and shaving water.
0: Where's Mary this morning?
2: She didn't come to work. Must be ill again. Unreliable girl. And no better than she ought to be, if you ask me. It's no job for me to be carrying tea and hot water upstairs.
0: I hear the village bell tolling for another funeral. Does Carnforth have a burial every morning? I really don't see how the population can run to it.
2: It's another suicide, sir.
1: Another suicide? Good Lord.
2: Old John Larrabee, the baker. He was expecting some money from his son in Australia. It never came. And they foreclosed on his shop. And he hanged himself. Will you be wanting a couple of boiled eggs to your breakfast, gentlemen?
1: No, I haven't much of an appetite, thank you very much.
2: Yes, sir.
1: That woman seems absolutely heartless. She almost smacks her lips when she tells us about these tragedies.
0: Yes, Watson, I noticed it. This peaceful village is beginning to seem strangely sinister to me. And since you have no appetite for breakfast, perhaps you'll join me in a little excursion as soon as you're dressed.
1: Of course. Where are we going?
0: To see the maid, Mary. I'm anxious to talk to her before another...

0: And get in.
1: That I am, sir. Take this afternoon now. I'm to ring those bells, okay?
2: Not another funeral, surely?
1: No, sir. A wedding this time.
2: Oh, I'm glad to hear it.
1: Young Sam Perrin is marrying the Slater girl. And you might say I'm responsible for bringing them together. Got some of their letters mixed up, I did. They looked each other up to exchange them, and they pressed up. Before you know what's happening, they're getting married. Regular Cupid, you might say I am.
3: Be off with you, Gilly. Other people want their letters. Mr. Holmes doesn't want his skippers spoiled with your idle chatter.
1: All right, Mrs. Crabapples and Vinegar. One of these fine days you'll smile, and the world will come to an end. Good day, gentlemen.
2: Good day, good day.
3: Talkative old busybody he is. Oh, Mr. Holmes. Mrs. Lackland's in the hall. The poor old lady's most anxious to talk to you.
0: Mrs. Lackland?
3: She has the sempstress shop in the High Street. Her only son ran away from home a few months back. I think that's what she wants to speak to you about.
2: Oh, but my friend's here for a rest, Mrs. Mickle.
3: I told her that, Doctor, but she won't go away without seeing Mr. Holmes.
0: Oh, very well. Ask her to come in, please, Mrs. Mickle.
3: Yes, Mr. Holmes.
2: Oh, why do you bother to see her, Holmes? Sounds like a trivial matter.
0: The disappearance of an only son can never be a trivial matter.
2: Well, I meant trivial for you, not for her.
3: This is Mr. Holmes and Dr. Watson, dear.
4: Thank you, Emmy. Good morning, sir.
2: Good morning.
0: Good morning. Please sit down, Mrs. Lackland. That's it. Now, what's the trouble?
4: It's Tom, sir. My only son. He left me 4 months ago, and I've not seen a hair nor eye of him since.
0: You've had no message from him since he left?
4: Not one word, I'm fair out of my mind, sir.
2: Have you any idea of his reason for leaving the village, Mrs. Lackland?
4: None, sir. He was a good boy, and he worked hard, and he didn't fool around with those flippity-jibbit girls in the village. I think he's met with foul play, gentlemen. And I want you to find out about him for me, Mr. Holmes. I've heard say in the village that you're the greatest detective in England.
0: Mrs. Lackland, I'd be glad to help you, but you'll give me no clues to work with. I'm afraid
4: if
0: that I can...
4: If it's money you want, I got £20 in my postal savings. It's all yours if you can bring my Tommy home to me. Or at least tell me he's safe.
0: Mrs. Lackland, I wouldn't dream of accepting a fee. However, I shall give your problem some thought. If I arrive at any conclusions, I'll get in touch with you at once.
4: God bless you, Mr. Holmes. Good morning to you, sir.
0: A good day.
2: Good morning, Mr. Lackland. Poor old thing. I don't see how you can help her, Holmes.
0: Nor do I, at the moment. But a young man who has grown up in a small village like this may have led a life that his mother is totally unaware of. You said that you had to work on one of your stories today, Watson.
2: Yes, I had a letter from the editor of the Strand magazine yesterday requesting a manuscript as soon as possible.
0: Splendid. Then you stay at the inn and work on your latest masterpiece while I scour the village to see what may be found out about the missing young man.

0: Well, there you are, Holmes. I was beginning to think you'd got lost.
1: Hello, Watson. I trust you had a profitable session with pen and paper.
0: Well, I've done about half a chapter. I would have done more if it hadn't been for those infernal bells.
1: The wedding ceremony that the Werther Gilly told us about this morning. Oh, I'm tired.
0: Well, what did you find out about Mrs. Lackland's son?
1: Among other things, that he had a secret love life unknown to his mother. And the object of his affections was none other than the maid who brought us our tea this morning.
0: Mary? Have you talked to her?
1: No, it's her half day off, and I was unable to find her. However, I shall question her when she brings our tea tomorrow morning.

0: Come in, Mary.
1: Oh, Mrs. Mickle.
2: Good morning, gentlemen. Here's your tea and shaving water.
0: Where's Mary this morning?
2: She didn't come to work. Must be ill again. Unreliable girl. And no better than she ought to be, if you ask me. It's no job for me to be carrying tea and hot water upstairs.
0: I hear the village bell tolling for another funeral. Does Carnforth have a burial every morning? I really don't see how the population can run to it.
2: It's another suicide, sir.
1: Another suicide? Good Lord.
2: Old John Larrabee, the baker. He was expecting some money from his son in Australia. It never came. And they foreclosed on his shop. And he hanged himself. Will you be wanting a couple of boiled eggs to your breakfast, gentlemen?
1: No, I haven't much of an appetite, thank you very much.
2: Yes, sir.
1: That woman seems absolutely heartless. She almost smacks her lips when she tells us about these tragedies.
0: Yes, Watson, I noticed it. This peaceful village is beginning to seem strangely sinister to me. And since you have no appetite for breakfast, perhaps you'll join me in a little excursion as soon as you're dressed.
1: Of course. Where are we going?
0: To see the maid, Mary. I'm anxious to talk to her before another.
3: Well, apologies for that, but for some reason it doesn't want to play beyond that point. Well, not that version. Give me a moment. I do have a backup version of it. Not as good a sound quality, but nevertheless, you won't actually be able to listen to the other half of it. So bear with me. I'll play a couple of sponsorships, and then hopefully we'll be back to the second half of The Adventure of the Tolling Bells.
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3: 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I think I've managed to fix the problem. I've had to resort to Plan B or Version B. I had two different versions of that same recording. This one, I'll apologise if there are a few audio defects, but at least you'll actually be able to listen to the second half of the recording. So, The Adventure of the Tolling Bell, which was basically put to air back in 1947, 7th of April, I believe, Here we go with the second half that we've just missed out on.
0: This peaceful village is beginning to seem strangely sinister to me. And since you have no appetite for breakfast, perhaps you'll join me in a little excursion as long as you're dressed.
1: Of course. Where are we going?
0: To see the maid, Mary. I'm anxious to talk to her before another funeral bell begins to toll.

0: This must be the cottage home. I said it was the one with Hansucker over the gate.
1: Yes, and there's Mary sitting on the porch.
0: Oh, she's got up. She's coming up the path to meet us.
1: Good morning, Mary. I'm sorry you're not feeling well.
2: Mr. Elms, Dr. Watson, why have you come here? Not to ask about my health. Or should a servant girl matter to gentlemen like you?
0: Oh, you misjudge us, my dear. I assure you that...
1: No, Watson. Let's be honest and admit we didn't come here because of our concern for Mary's health.
2: Then why did you come here, sir?
1: Mrs. Lackland asked me to try and find her son, Tom.
2: Tom?
1: Yes, Tom Watson. I thought you might be able to help me, Mary.
2: If I could help you, Mr. Holmes, I'd be helping myself.
1: What?
2: Here come Gilly, the postman. Gilly, is there a letter for me today?
3: No, lass. There's nothing for you again.
2: There must be, Gilly. There must be there.
3: No, lass. If the letter would come, I'd bring it to you as fast as my legs would carry me. No, lass. Oh. Morning, Mr. Holmes. Dr. Watson. Left some letters at the inn for you, Doctor. You had a letter from a lady.
0: Oh, I don't know. From a lady.
3: Reeked with the smell of violets, it did. And it was written in green ink on grey paper, sir.
0: Amazing deduction.
1: That sounds like your young friend from Daly's, Watson.
0: Oh, how did you know about... Oh, I mean, I don't have a young friend from Daly's, Watson.
1: Quite. Gilly, you told another funeral bell today, didn't you?
3: Aye, sir. And a tragic thing it was. Fate, you might call it. Old Larrabee hanged himself because he didn't get money from his son in Australia. I found him, I did. I was the one to cut him down. And right in the post bag was the letter he was waiting for. The letter that had saved his life.
0: Great Scott, what a ghastly piece of irony.
3: That it was, sir. That it was. Well, gentlemen, I'll be on my way. Good day. Good day, Mary. Perhaps that letter will arrive tomorrow.
2: No. I'll never hear from Tom, never. He's ashamed of me. That's why he deserted me.
1: Deserted you, Mary? You speak almost as if you were his wife.
2: I am his wife.
1: What?
2: We were married secretly in Rochdale 5 months ago, come Tuesday.
1: And he never told his mother?
2: He was afraid to. She thought I was beneath him. Tom said he'd go away and get a good job and then return here and fetch me back with him. He went away all right. But he never came back to say me a word.
1: When he left...
2: He went away, all right. But he never came back to say me a word.
1: When he left,

0: this young lady's husband.
1: What makes you think Tom might be in Bury, Mr. Holmes?
0: Because the famous fortune cotton mills are in Bury. It would seem possible that when your husband joked of burying his fortune, he was talking of going to the mills there.
1: Wherever he's gone, he won't be coming back for me. I know that.
2: No, don't talk like that, my dear. Remember, you have friends, Mrs. Lackland.

0: much longer as Holmes going to be? Leaves me standing outside the factory gates if I were a blasted coachman. Oh, there he is. There he is. Holmes! Holmes!
1: Hello, Watson. Permit me to introduce you to Mr. Tom Lackland. Tom, this is Dr. Watson.
2: How do you do, Dr. Watson?
0: How do you do? Never mind how I do, young fellow, my lad. How do you do? Your behavior's been absolutely shocking. Shocking.
1: Now, what are you talking
0: Leaving
1: about?
0: Leaving your dear old mother and deserting your pretty little bride because you're ashamed of her. You're a scoundrel, sir. You deserve a good horse whipping, and I have a good mind to give it to you.
1: I don't know what you're talking about, Dr. Watson, but I don't like the words you use. And if it's violence you want, I don't mind telling you I'm amateur heavyweight champion of the county.
0: You are? Oh, well, no need to come against your boss.
1: No, let's waste time on being acrimonious, Watson. Let's get back to the station as fast as we can. The return of the prodigal is long overdue. We must give them every opportunity to kill the fatted calf. Hi, there's Mary's house.
3: I'm dying to see her.
1: And after this reunion, Tom, I suggest that you both go over and see your mother. I'm sure she'll forgive you.
3: Yes, Mr. Holmes, I'll do that.
0: Well, perhaps we should have warned her. Your sudden appearance may be something of a shock.
3: I think it's a shock that Mary can handle. She must be up. Door's locked.
0: Knock again, if you don't mind. She's asleep. Great heavens! That was a revolver shot.
1: Come on, Watson. Help me break in the door.

0: Now, Dr. Watson, that was a fine place to break off your story. You left me right on the edge of a cliff. Had the young girl shot herself?
1: She'd shot at herself, Mr. Bell. But fortunately, a last-minute lack of courage had made her shot go wild. Holmes and I and the young bridegroom burst into the house and wrested the smoking revolver from her hand. I must confess that the union between the two young lovers was a touching sight. In fact, I felt considerably older than I was as Holmes and I stood there listening to Tom reassuring her.
2: Mary, darling, it's all right. I'm here.
3: Tom, you are. You did come back for me. I thought you never would. I tried to kill myself, but I hadn't the courage.
2: Oh, there, there, Mary. Everything's going to be all right now.
3: It will be, Tom, won't it? I'm so tired.
4: And now, Tom, I think the time has come to reassure Mary that you did write to her.
2: Oh, of course I did, Mary, darling, and I sent you money and told you that I'd be back here to take you to Ferry as soon as I'd saved up enough.
3: You wrote to me, Tom?
2: Twice a week. And I wrote to Mother, too.
3: Then why didn't I get the letters?
4: The answer to that should be obvious, my dear. Gilly, the postman, deliberately withheld them from you.
3: Gilly?
1: Great heavens. Why?
4: I have my suspicions. Strong suspicions. But I have to get proof. Tell me, Mary, the day before yesterday, Mr. Threadgold murdered his wife. Do you know how he learned of her infidelity?
3: Well, I'm not sure, but I did hear Mrs. Nichols say that it was through some letters that got mixed up. The letters addressed to her were delivered to his office instead of at the house.
1: Gilly again.
4: Precisely. Surely the whole terrible pattern begins to take shape. Tom.
2: Yes, Mr. Holmes?
4: I'm going to lay a trap. To spring it, I shall need your assistance.
2: Of course, Mr. Holmes. I'll do anything.
4: Wait here with Mary until darkness falls. Then muffle yourselves up and go to your mother's house. Wait there in hiding and let no outsiders see you until you hear from me.
1: Since you two love birds have been separated for 4 months, I don't imagine that'll be too unpleasant.
4: Quiet, Watson. You understand, Tom?
2: Yes, Mr. Holmes.
4: Good. Then come on, Watson.
1: Well, what's your plan, Holmes?
4: I'll tell you as we go. One thing I can promise you. Before the sun is very high tomorrow, I shall free this village from one of the most subtly evil powers I've ever come in contact with.

0: morning, Dr. Watson. Mr. Olds.
1: Good morning, Mrs. Mickle.
2: Good morning.
0: I always said that Mary was a no-good girl, and now she's killed herself. But of course, I had to come to her funeral.
1: It's very charitable, Mrs. Mickle, I must say. In any case, the vicar says that the poor girl was of unsound mind.
2: Yes, madam, you can't blame her.
0: Well, I'll be getting into the church.
1: Holmes, this farce is beginning to get on my nerves. What are we accomplishing by burying an empty coffin?
2: You'll soon see, old chap. Come on, let's slip into the vestry. This way.
1: Oh, where are we going, Holmes?
2: Up the stairs that lead to the belfry. Here they are.
1: Well, supposing Gilly turns nasty when he finds out we know his secret.
2: Then we must handle him to the best of our ability, Watson.
1: Well, I must say I do not relish the thought of a tussle high in the belfry of a church. The man must be insane.
2: Obviously. That's why his power must be destroyed. This door apparently leads to the belfry. Keep your wits about you, Watson. Good morning, Gilly.
3: Mr. Holmes! Dr. Watson! You've come to see me at work. That's nice of you. Not often I get company up here.
2: We haven't come up here to see you at work, Gilly. We know your diabolical work only too well.
1: Yes, Gilly, we know your secret.
3: What secret's that?
2: You're mad with power, Gilly. You've tried to control the destiny of this village. In your position as postman, you have the power to give life and death.
3: That I am, sir. And it's a great power. It makes a man feel good. Almost like a god, you might say.
1: That's sacrilege, you scoundrel. You were responsible for the murder of Mrs. Treadgold.
3: Aye, sir, that I was. And for the old man hanging his self.
2: You were responsible for John Larrabee's suicide, weren't you?
3: Aye, that I was. Larrabee tried to vote me off the village council. I swore I'd make him fight for it, and I did.
2: Your reign is over, Gilly. You'll never toll a bell again. The only one you'll hear will be a prison bell.
3: You can't touch me, Mr. Holmes. You've got no proof. There's nothing you can do.
2: Don't be too sure. I've enough influence to take your job away.
3: You take me away from me bells. I live for these bells. You wouldn't take me away from them.
2: You couldn't live without the power they give you, could you, Gilly?
3: You're trying to destroy me!
2: You are destroyed, Gilly.
1: Yes, you've already failed. Mary's alive.
3: Alive? But the coffin they're burying down there...
2: is full of stones. You'll be the laughing stock of the village, Gilly.
3: They'll never laugh at Gilly. You can't catch me, Mr. Holmes. I'm beyond you still.
1: He's running up the ladder leading to the bell car.
2: Come back, Gilly. Come back!
1: He's mad as a hatter.
4: Quite.
1: What's he going to do up there? He might set fire to the steeple. Commit any madness. I'm going to fetch him, Holmes.
4: No, Watson. He drew a knife as he fled. And with that rickety staircase and the narrow opening leading into the bell chamber, you'd never stand a chance. He'd get you on the first ledge.
1: How are we going to get him down?
4: There's only one way. He's in a tiny loft containing his beloved bells. We'll see how much he loves them at close quarters. I doubt if even he can stand the noise in that confined space. Where's that bell rope?
1: Come down, Gilly. Come down from there!
3: Stop! Stop ringing the bell!
2: Not until you come down, Gilly.
3: Stop ringing them! I can't stand it! Just bring me back!
2: You are mad, Gilly. Mad with power. Come down here, I say.
3: I'm coming!
1: Great heavens, he hurled himself out of the belfry. Holmes, he hasn't a chance of surviving that fall.
4: I have no intention of causing the unhappy man to jump to his death, Watson. Though I cannot help but feel that his poor demented mind may find a happy oblivion this way rather than in the confines of an asylum.
1: Yes, you're probably right, Holmes.
4: It's been a shocking case, Watson, shocking. And once again it proves the old saying that violence does in truth recoil upon the violent. And the schemer falls into the pit which he digs for another.

0: Now, Dr. Watson, what about next week?
1: Well, now, let me see what's left in here. Next week, I think I'll tell you a rather gruesome story about how Sherlock Holmes saved the life and the sanity of a certain Count Romagné. I call it The Adventure of the Carpathian Horror.

0: Tonight's new Sherlock Holmes adventure was suggested by an incident in Sir Arthur Conan Doyle's story, The Golden Pants May. Nigel Bruce appeared through the courtesy of California Pictures. Tom Conway by permission of Eagle Lion Pictures. The Sherlock Holmes series is produced by Tom McKnight with original music composed and conducted by Alex Steiner. This is Joseph Bell speaking for Kremel Hair Tonic and Kremel Shampoo and inviting you to be with us next week at the same time when Dr. Watson will tell us
1: the adventure of the Carpathian Horror.

Well, there you go. The whole serial, well, pretty much the whole serial, unlike the first version, which for some reason won't play beyond sort of about 11 minutes. But anyway, I hope you enjoy that particular Sherlock Holmes, The Adventures of the Tolling Bells. Recorded, first went to air on the 7th of April, 1947. So, yes, there you go. Okay, let's continue on. Just try and work out where I got up to before. Yeah, time on the hands, yeah. Okay, here's Gladys Moncrief with a song from The Merry Widow, Gil Desch on the piano with a string quartet, and, of course, Australia's great soprano Gladys Moncrief on the Regal Xylophone label, recorded in Sydney, New South Wales on the 25th of March, 1935.

banish the budget blues. There's a tax on hats, a tax on boots, a tax on women's clothes, a tax on all the little things that only a married man knows. A tax on pictures, tax on punters when they back a winner, and now they're going to tax the bookies when

0: flush or broke, just call it a joke and banish the budget blues.
1: Well, if you're grizzling about our latest budget here in Australia, well, imagine what it was like back when that song was done back in July of 1930. That was Len Maurice singing that. Nothing's really changed, has it? No, not a great deal. There's tax on everything. But anyway, and before that we had Goody Goody with Tommy Burke and his orchestra, which is in reality Tommy Kinsman again with band Chorus on the seldom seen Empire label. Recorded in London around May of 1936. Then before that we had Washing on the Siegfried Line, or the Washing on the Siegfried Line, otherwise known as We're Going to Hang the Washing Out on the Siegfried Line. This is what's written on the disc, though, so, This is what's written on the disc, so that's why that's what I'll title the file. A quick step. Sidney Lipton and his Grosvenor House Orchestra, Ivor Davies, Celia Lipton and Chorus, on Columbia, recorded in London, 2nd of October 1939. And we started off with our Gladys Moncrief and the Merry Widow Waltz Song with Gildesh and a string quartet, recorded on the Regal Xenophone label in Sydney on the 25th of March 1935, I think it was. Yes, 35. So I hope you enjoyed those as well. Well, my time is almost at an end. Hope you've enjoyed the show, a few bits and pieces. Come back again next Tuesday and do it all again with different stuff. Do stay listening to Bill Whitbread with Rock for Seniors after the 2 o'clock edition of The News and the Weather. And remember to keep warm and be nice to one another. Very important. Very important. It's nice and sunny out there now, so much for our rain. We'll just have to hope maybe a little sprinkle on the weekend or a bigger sprinkle next Monday. Maybe as much as 15 mil. We live in hope. Anyway, let's go out with the D Blues. This is by a black swing group from the early 30s known as the Chocolate Dandies. This one's on an Odeon disc recorded in New York on the 31st of December 1930. D Blues.

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2: Hello, I'm Peter Hislop. The Northern Territory Health Department has confirmed there has been one confirmed death from diphtheria since the outbreak began in the Top End. The person who died at Darwin Hospital in April has been formally classified as a probable death from diphtheria. NT Health says reports a second person had died in Central Australia are incorrect and the death was not related to diphtheria. Aboriginal health organisations have criticised government response for being too slow. The federal government says renewable energy subsidies have led to cheaper power prices. Noah Second reports from Canberra.
3: The National Energy Regulator has set the maximum price retailers can charge in select states, with prices to fall up to 10% for households and up to 20% for some small businesses. Energy Minister Chris Bowen says it's no coincidence prices have fallen after the rollout of the Home Battery Scheme and other Commonwealth initiatives. Mr Bowen says he is looking at how to better support apartment owners and renters who may miss out on these programs.
4: It's not an easy policy challenge when you consider the complexities of stratas and the landlord-renter relationship, and we'll always look at what more sensibly can be done.
3: Shadow Energy Minister Dan Tehan has dismissed improvements in energy prices as cold comfort for Australian families.
2: Founder of OpenAI, Sam Altman, has told business leaders in Sydney he's found it dehumanising to watch AI construct personal correspondence on his behalf. The founder has called for a new social contract and economic safety nets as AI replaces jobs. He says the human threshold of what people will let AI do for them is interesting to watch. Australia's former Treasurer and Ambassador to the US says the best way to read President Donald Trump is by going to the outcome he wants and working backwards. The US has launched strikes on Iran amid negotiations on a peace deal, which Secretary of State Marco Rubio said wouldn't be rushed. Former Ambassador Joe Hockey says Donald Trump's attitudes are malleable and flexible.
5: The next day it's, we're close to a peace deal. Forget that. Keep reminding yourself what he wants to achieve. You know, take an easy one. The White House renovations. He's into building monuments at the moment, right? And the East Wing and the ballroom, he's going to say, look, it looks out of proportion to everything else. Let's demolish the West Wing.
2: Australians are being asked to consider how they can share their stories as part of the path to reconciliation. Charles Sturt University is hosting an online event discussing past mistreatment and improved outcomes for First Nations people as today marks National Sorry Day. Professor Stan Grant is among the speakers at the event. He told National Radio News, truth sharing is an important aspect.
6: In my own family, I am a Wiradjuri person. I also have Irish ancestry, and that's part of my Australian story. I share that story. And I think to view this now as an opportunity to share story and create a shared sense of place, I think is the next step on from just a truth telling.
2: And the City of Gold Coast Council is seeking expressions of interest to help build a major arts precinct. Council is looking to repurpose an existing council depot in Miami into a dedicated creative arts space, which aims to generate $130 million in economic activity and support 1,000 new jobs. Australian director Baz Luhrmann and his wife Catherine Martin's production company Bazmark has been confirmed as the project's creative partner. In French Open tennis, Thanasi Kokkinakis has battled the Paris Heat to stage a 5-set comeback. He outlasted Terence Atbane 6-7, 6-2, 4-6, 6-3, 7-5. Alex de Minaur and Daria Katsikina are also through to the second round after straight sets wins.
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And the weather forecast for the rest of Tuesday, the, what is it, the 26th of May. What is the month's nearly gone? It will be by the end of the week. But anyway, today's maximum temperature is predicted to reach 19.2. And currently here at Phoenix FM, guess what? We've got a temperature of 19.2. It's spot on the predicted maximum temperature. Basically, yeah, no winds are coming in. And, you know, it's a bit of a puff of breeze. Oh, I just moved up to 2.4 kilometres an hour, so there we go. Must have heard me. But anyway, this is Bill Whitbread now until 4 o'clock in my show called Rock for Seniors, and I try to play on mainly 50s and 60s, but get into the 70s at times. But with my Rock for Seniors show. And but anyway, before I get into it all, I like to thank Darren for his great music and serials that he plays. I really enjoy it. It's quite good. Love listening to that show. Anyway, hope you stick around and enjoy mine too. So anyway, I'm going to start out with a track from the Atlantics, which I normally do, till I get all things sorted out and all that sort of stuff. But here's a track called, they've called it Surface Paradise. So, haven't got it all. Here we go. Surface Paradise with the Atlantics.

And I'm talking to myself. I wonder what was going on there. Sorry about that. That was Buddy Holly and the Crickets, and I didn't have the mic switched on. I'm here chatting away from myself. Yeah, anyway, bit of dead air. I'm back. Oh, dear. I'm getting into it. But anyway, yeah, that was Every Day, and they recorded that back in 1957, mind you, with that one. But I'm going to play another one from 1957 with Bill Haley and the Comets with Mailman, Bring Me No More Blues. So, just got to get it lined up. Here we go. Here's another one with Buddy Holly and the Crickets.

0: Well, it make me act so funny, make me spend my money, make me feel real loose, like a long-necked goose, or like a girl. Oh, baby, that's the one I like.
1: What's that, honey? Pick you up at 8, and don't be late. But, baby, I ain't got no money.

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Yeah. Here's another one was recorded in the 50s too. Not 52, but 50s. In the 50, I'm not quite sure when. But Johnny O'Keefe, he brought out this recording hit record. So here we go with Johnny O'Keefe.

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And I tell them, it's you, the public, that make the hit records. But here's what I do. Now I get a little beat. And I get a little song. And I get a little groove. Make a hit record. 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I said, look here, man.

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That was a track from the Everly Brothers, and I think they recorded in the 50s with that one. Yeah, I think most of the tracks I'm going to play today would be in the 50s, so there we go. I think so anyway, or the early 60s. Anyway, this one was back in 1959, yep, 59, and Elvis Presley brought out this track called I Got Stung. So here it is. Right now. Oop, get it right. Here we go. Holy smoke.

And Lipstick on Your Collar. They were recorded back in the later part of the 50s with Connie Francis with Lipstick on Your Collar. This one was recorded around about the same time with Anil Sadaka and O'Carroll. So here we go.

I am but a fool. Darling, I love you. Though you treat me cruel, you hurt me, and you make me cry. But if you leave me, I will surely die.

And rock and roll stand, and there was another one of Johnny O'Keefe's. Sounded like the Deltones were doing the backing with Johnny with that particular recording. So, but that would have been back in the 50s, I think, in the later part of the 50s as well. He's, what are we going to play now? Oh, doesn't matter anymore. But he's Buddy Holly and the Crickets with It Doesn't Matter Anymore.

0: That was Cliff Richards there with A Living Doll. How about that? I'm going to play some sponsors, and then I'm going to come back and play a couple of tracks from the Everly Brothers. And this was on a live recording that they did, live performance they did quite a few years back now, of course. Most of the recordings I've got are quite a few years old with them. Anyway, Temptation and Bebopalula is the tracks I'm going to play from the Everly Brothers, but I'll come in straight after these sponsors. Here we go.
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And that was the Everly Brothers in concert a few years back now, because both of them are gone now. So, yeah. But anyway, there was Temptation and Bebopalula. And great to see him on concert and that too, yeah. Anyway, coming up the news real quick. Goodness me. It might get a couple more cracks in. And this one was put out by Ricky Nelson. Ricky Nelson with Never Be Anybody Else But You.

0: G'day, Troy Cassidaly here. 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
3: National Radio News.
4: Good afternoon, I'm Peter Hislop. Energy Minister Chris Bowen says there is more work to do following news benchmark power prices will fall up to 10% for consumers and further for small business. While 1 in 10 households subscribe to the default offer, experts say it sets prices in the rest of the market. Chris Bowen says household batteries are making prices cheaper.
5: One of the biggest impacts on energy prices is those nighttime peaks when we rely much more on gas and also more on coal. Which is more expensive than renewables. If we're saving more of the renewable energy from the day and using it more to flatten out that nighttime peak and reduce prices, that is the system working.
4: Detectives investigating the movements of Desi Freeman before his death have arrested two men in Victoria's northeast. Police say they have arrested the two men aged 48 and 35 and have confirmed they are not Freeman's family members. In August last year, Freeman shot and killed two officers and seriously injured a third. It follows a coroner's court hearing yesterday where the details about Desi Freeman's final moments were outlined. The Minister for Indigenous Australians has conceded the ways the Northern Territory government spends their budget can be problematic. Money from a joint $842 million Commonwealth Northern Territory funding package is yet to be spent, despite being due to begin in December. Minister Malandiri McCarthy told Senate Estimates it's up to the NT to deliver the funding.
6: We provide over 80% of the Northern Territory's budget. How they spend it is can be problematic, and I've said that many occasions in these budget estimates.
4: The man accused of throwing an explosive device into a packed crowd of protesters on Australia Day in Perth has faced court. Despite a fuse being lit on January 26, the device did not detonate. Thousands of people were evacuated from Perth's city centre after police found the object. The man accused appeared by video link and said very little from a hospital ward. He's facing the first terrorism charge in Western Australia's history. The future of Torres Strait traditional languages is the focus of a three-day meeting on Wyabin Thursday Island, which starts today. Karen Durante from NIRS has more.
7: Like many Indigenous people, Torres Strait Islanders were banned from speaking their languages and cultural practices when the London Missionary Society arrived in the 1870s. More than 100 years later, Torres Strait Islander linguists like the late Ephraim Barney would push for the revival of traditional languages. The desire is now being led by the Torres Strait Regional Authority and the newly established Torres Strait Traditional Languages Association. They'll come together this week to host the 2026 Anath Kes Language Symposium. It will look at strategies to secure the future of traditional languages in the region.
4: The Tasmanian opposition has vowed to reset the debt of Spirit of Tasmania operator TT Line and revamp Tasports. It comes after the state government gave the troubled corporation a $506 million bailout to be handed over 4 years. Under Labor's plan, the state-owned Tasports, which runs 11 ports, would lose its corporation status and be folded into a state government department. The new Spirit of Tasmania ferries have faced delays after a port to receive them wasn't finished in time for their arrival. And to sport now in NRL, North Queensland has signed outside backs Sione Katoa and Jesse Ramian with the 2-year deals to begin next season. They'll join a Cowboys backline including local products Tom Chester and Jackson Perdue.
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9: And the weather forecast for the rest of today, the 26th of May. But anyway, today maximum temperature is particularly to reach 19 and And we actually did do that an hour ago, but it's dropped down to 18.9, so it's dropped off the 19 point mark and that. Yeah, anyway, for tomorrow, with possible showers tomorrow, they reckon, with a partly cloudy tomorrow, possible showers today, they say. Oh, well, we didn't see any of those, but anyway, partly cloudy tomorrow with a minimum temperature of 10 and a maximum of 18. And for Thursday, it's going to be sunny day on Thursday with a minimum of 8 and a maximum of 18. Yeah, much the same. I suppose we're leading into winter because it'll be winter next week. Goodness me, that come around real quick, didn't it? Anyway, for Friday, it's going to be partly cloudy with a minimum of 7 and a maximum of 17. For the weekend, Saturday, possible showers on Saturday and with a minimum of 7 and a maximum of 17. For Sunday, once again, possible showers and minimum of 6 and a maximum of 14. So it's going to be quite cool on Sunday. That's what the weather person is saying for the rest of the week. And we'll see what happens, eh? Yeah. Anyway, back into the music again now. And I'm going to play another track from the Bee Gees. I played one earlier with, what was it? You Should Be Dancing, that's right. And Stayin' Alive is another one I'm going to play right now with the Bee Gees. So here we go with them.

I'm pressing all the wrong buttons here at the moment. Anyway, that was a Bee Gees with Lonely Days and Lonely Nights, and that was part of their... Well, that, once again, it was a live recording that... well, they're all live recordings, aren't they? Some are doing recorded on their concerts and others are recorded in the studio. So, well, anyway, that was on a concert. I'm going to play this track now, and this was quite popular way back, way back. And because today's National Sorry Day for the First Nation people, and I know Kuri shout out this up, you know, tonight at 6 p.m. Jill's going to be talking a lot about this, and she's actually there's a ceremony at La Trobe University this afternoon or this evening, and I know Jill's going to be there, and Ann Conway, myself, I'll be there as well. But they'll be talking about it. Jill'll be talking a lot about Sorry Day. But anyway, I'm going to play this track from Yondoidi, and it was very popular way back then. But the track I'm going to play is called Treaty, and of course there's been a treaty drawn up in that. I'm not quite sure where the stages of it actually been implemented and everything yet, or if it has or not, or what. I've got no idea. But anyway, here's Yondoidi and with Treaty. Sorry, I haven't got the right CD in there. We might try to get it in. Oh, I haven't even got it in the CD player. But we'll have a go now. And that sounded like another one of the Everly Brothers, didn't it? With, I'm not quite, oh, I can't remember now. But that's nothing unusual for me. But anyway, we'll try. Here we go. Here we go with Yondoidi and Treaty. Hopefully. Yep.

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And that was a track there from Yontawiti with Tribal Voice. And, of course, today's National Sorry Day. And, yeah. Anyway, Jill with Koori Shout Out be talking a lot about it later on tonight. So, yeah. Anyway, I'm going to... I've got this track from, I've got this CD from the Far Gone Beauties, and they're a great Aussie band that put a lot of, little bit familiar bits and pieces in there. But anyway, and I played this track, I think it's an instrumental, and it's just called Soul Arch. So, anyway, here we go with it. We'll see.

And oh, goodness me. Everything's... oh, goodness me. Everything's happening.

0: with their rock and roll. Anyway, I'm going to play a sponsor and then I'm going to come straight back with a track from the Little River Band, which they recorded this back in, I think it was 1975. And of course, they went over and went to America and really, really put a stamp on the world with Australian artists and music and songwriting and a whole lot of stuff. But anyway, the Little River Band is going to be performing. It's a long way there and goes for a little while. But firstly, I'll get these sponsors out of the way and they're paying the bills. Thank you very much, sponsors. So here we go.
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And it's a long way there. And of course, that was brought out in 1975 with the Little River Band. And long track, but good. Really, yeah, good music. And I reckon that's what I reckon, anyways. Hope you too do at home as well. Or the people are tuned in anyway in their cars or wherever they are. But anyway, my time pretty well flying out the door. But I'm going to have to fly out the door too at 4 o'clock. But I'll be handing over because Dave Gibbs is going to be away for a few weeks. And but Patricia McCarthy has put a hand up to fill in for him. So that's going to be good. And but Patricia is going to be, filling in for the next few weeks for Dave Gibbs on the 4 o'clock time slot, and she goes right through till 6 o'clock. Then, of course, we got Curry Shout Out with Jill. And tonight's program reflects Sorry Day, which is the National Reconciliation, part of the National Reconciliation Week. And anyway, in the first hour, it's going to be a pre-recording from Anne Conway with as well as Jill. And Anne and Jill are going to be going to the La Trobe University this afternoon with the Sunset Sorry Day ceremony that's going to be happening. Anyway, and then in the second hour, Jill will be here speaking with the 2026 Aboriginal Honour Roll inductee, who is the Yorta Yorta Elder, Uncle Henry Atkinson. And he's a wonderful, wonderful guy, but that's going to be a really interesting show there. And the last part of the Curry Shout Out, that last hour. Anyway, she finishes at 8 o'clock, and then we've got Erin Eddy here with her Hectic Frequency show. She goes through till 10 o'clock when Cosmic Basement with Andy Burke. And then at 12 midnight, we got the Curry Chair. The Phoenix Fan. Phoenix Fan was going to be on until 7 a.m. in the morning when we got the Fat and with Brett Addy and Keith McQueen. Big lineup tonight. And Tuesday's a really good day, I reckon, for listening to Phoenix. A lot of really good stuff happening. Anyway, I'm going to have to say goodbye and get out of here because Patricia's all ready to round to go. So hope you enjoyed my show. And I'm going to go out with a track. This was recorded back in 1968. And it's the last part of the rock opera Here. And the track I'm going to play is the last part of it. It's Flesh Failure and Let the Sun Shine In. So I'm going to say bye for now. And I'll talk to you again next week. Bye.

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2: Good afternoon, I'm Peter Hislop. A warning: this story contains the name of a First Nations person who has died. The Northern Territory Police will not be laying charges over the death of the 24-year-old Kumanjai White nearly 1 year after his death. The man was restrained by two police officers following an alleged confrontation with security guards inside a Coles supermarket at Alice Springs. Police Commissioner Martin Dole says every effort was made to ensure the investigation was well-resourced.
3: I acknowledge immediately that this outcome will cause significant distress, pain and anger for Kumanjai White's family, for many Aboriginal people across Central Australia and the Territory, and for members of the broader community.
2: In a statement, the family asked, "When will we have our justice and how can we keep living like this?" The Prime Minister says he has nothing but contempt for sympathisers of Islamic State, with a second group of so-called ISIS brides set to return to Australia as soon as this evening. Seven women and 14 children left the Al-Roj refugee camp in Syria before a long drive to Damascus, where it's understood the group has secured tickets to Australia. One woman who is subject to a temporary exclusion order is not returning. Anthony Albanese says the government is not assisting.
4: I have nothing but contempt for anyone who has any sympathy for ISIS, as I would hope everyone in this chamber would agree. This should not be an issue of partisanship. Point two, the government has provided no assistance for these people.
2: A former federal treasurer says the changes to negative gearing and the capital gains tax discount are a mistake. The federal government is being accused by the coalition of wedge politics, rolling the end of the capital gains tax discount and tax incentives for workers into one bill. The opposition supports only the workers' tax cut. Former treasurer Joe Hockey told the National Press Club he doesn't agree with the reforms.
5: I think we are sleepwalking into the future, not just Australia, but a number of countries. You know, we're focused on the CGT initiative is a mistake. I think negative gearing on existing property is the right policy, and I stick by what I said in my valedictory speech.
2: A survey of 1,000 Australians under the age of 25 has found almost 2 in 3 young people think artificial intelligence will replace jobs, while only 2% think it will create them. The findings have been released today by Microsoft, KPMG and career platform Anyway. More Australians say despite their concerns, they have a strong understanding on how to use AI and regularly use it for study and assignments. The study comes after Pope Leo called on governments and companies to carefully regulate AI technology, and weeks after the federal government launched a national AI centre to guide its adoption. And One Nation MP Barnaby Joyce has described the decision to bring down the smokestacks of one of Australia's longest-running power stations as destroying Australia's prosperity. Owners of Liddell Power Station in the New South Wales Hunter Valley region, AGL, today detonated explosions to bring the 170-metre tall stacks down. But Barnaby Joyce says the station could have been refurbished.
6: Could have refurbished it, could have fixed it up, but oh no, there goes Australia's prosperity. The end of coal fired power, back to the intermittent swindle.
2: And in State of Origin, Canberra 5/8 Ethan Strange will replace Mitchell Moses after he was ruled out following scans on his hamstring. Strange will make his debut in Game 1 tomorrow night. Coach Laurie Daly says while it's disappointing, Strange has been training with the Blues all week.
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8: And let's have a look at the weather outside in Bendigo. I noticed while I'm sitting here that the temperature has just dropped from 19 to 18.9. The expected top was in fact 19. Possible shower predicted, partly cloudy. It looks very cloudy at the moment here in Kennington. The rest of the week looks pretty mild for this time of year. Tomorrow, 10 overnight to a top of 18 with the chance of a fog in the morning. Thursday, 8 to 18 and sunny. Friday, 7 to 17, mostly sunny. Cooling down a bit towards the weekend. No significant rain likely before next Monday.

You're with Patrice McCarthy filling in for David Gibbs, who normally presents Jack in the Crack in this time slot on Phoenix 106.7 FM. You heard David Bowie there with Changes from 1971. Look, you may know me from my regular Glory Days show on Mondays. I'm the nostalgia queen. 60s, 70s and a little bit of 80s is my bag, mostly. But in deference to Dave's Celtic focus, although I'll stick to my my boomer era songs, I'll restrict myself to playing artists from England, Ireland and Scotland this afternoon. So you'll hear a lot of old beauties. I've got the Hollies, the Who, the Kinks, the Beatles, the Stones and lots of Van Morrison. I'll take you through till 6pm, so stay tuned. The time now is 9 minutes past four. Next up, I've got Them with Glory Days from 1964. This was the Belfast band Van Morrison led before he became a solo star, and it became one of the great garage rock songs of the 60s. This one will probably go right to the animal in you, or what used to be

That was them with Gloria. Raw, loose and slightly chaotic, which is exactly why later punk bands loved it. Next up, we've got Dire Straits with Walk of Life from 1985. Mark Knopfler wrote this one about a street musician trying to make a living.

You're on Phoenix FM. Patrice McCarthy filling in for Dave Gibbs today on Jack in the Crack. It's 16 minutes past four. I think Dave's having a little break. I'm filling in for him today and next week, but then I think he's going to have a couple more weeks before he comes back. That was Walk of Life, one of Dire Straits' biggest international hits and still hugely popular today. Next up, we've got The Kinks with Lola from 1970. Ray Davies wrote this after an encounter in a London nightclub, and it caused a bit of controversy at the time.

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3: Before the announcement there, you heard the Kinks with Lola. And strangely, the only objection the BBC had was to the lyric mentioning Coca-Cola, which had to be taken out for radio play. I've got Rod Stewart coming up next with Maggie May from 1971. Rod later admitted the song was partly based on a real relationship he had as a teenager. I've often wondered about that.

Rod Stewart there with the song that helped to turn him into a worldwide solo star, Maggie May from 1971. You're with Patrice filling in for David Gibbs on Jack in the Crack till 6 o'clock. Just playing Celtic rockers today from the Boomer era. So I hope you're enjoying it. I must say it's 4:28 or 28 minutes past four, and the darkness looks like it's falling already. Isn't this winter time a little bit coming early? But we've had a lovely sunny day, so we can't complain. Look, next up I've got Derek and the Dominoes with Layla from 1970. Eric Clapton wrote the song during his obsession with Patti Boyd, who at the time was married to George Harrison. Well, we know what happened there, don't we? Let's hear it. I love this song.

That was Layla. That beautiful piano ending was actually created by drummer Jim Gordon. Here's now Donovan with Catch the Wind from 1965. Early Donovan was often compared with Bob Dylan, especially in Britain, but I don't know. What do you reckon? Let's hear it.

beautiful little song there from Donovan, 1965. I just love that one. Later, he moved away from that folk sound into a much more psychedelic sound, which to me wasn't quite as successful. Look, next up, I've got the Beatles with George Harrison's Something from 1969. Frank Sinatra once called this the greatest love song of the last 50 years. Well, I'm not going to argue with that.

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2: And it's a few seconds short of 20 to 5 on Phoenix 106.7 FM. I'm Patrice, and I'm filling in for Dave Gibbs, Jack in the Crack, and I've noticed that the temperature has dropped down to 17.9 degrees. We did reach our top of 19 today, which I noticed when I first came in, but I guess it's going to get colder from here on. Before the announcement, you heard that wonderful George Harrison song, Something, which finally established Harrison as a major songwriter beside Lennon and McCartney. Next up, we've got the Hollies with He Ain't Heavy, He's My Brother from 1969. And believe it or not, Elton John's actually playing the piano on this before he became famous. Let's hear it.

The Hollies there from 1969. The title comes from an old story about helping others, of course, helping others carry their burdens. Not a biblical story, apparently. It's a story told by a Scottish pastor, I think 18th century, to try and demonstrate Christian values in a kind of parable. But as the songwriters were Bobby Scott and Bob Russell. Next up, we've got John Lennon with Imagine from 1971. Lennon later admitted that Yoko Ono deserved songwriting credit on this song too. You're with Patrice. Stick with me until 6 o'clock, filling in for Dave Gibbs. Let's hear Imagine.

Great John Lennon there with Imagine from 1971, one of the best known peace songs ever written. Next up, I've got Queen with Bohemian Rhapsody from 1975. You might not have heard that for a while. Record executives thought it was far too long to ever become a hit single, and I have sometimes been hesitant about playing it because of its length, but I'm gonna have a crack at it today, so I hope you enjoy it. Here we go.

Queen there, in a song written by the great Freddie Mercury from 1975. Far from flopping as the record executives predicted, that's one of the most famous rock songs ever recorded. Now, folks, we're coming up to the news, and I would like to put on a little bit of calming instrumental in the lead-up. So enjoy this little bit from Fleetwood Mac.

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2: Good afternoon, I'm Rebecca Watsko. Indigenous listeners are advised this story contains the name of someone who has died. The family of Kumanjai White have learned no charges will be laid over his death. The 24-year-old Walpiri man died in May 2025 after two plain-clothed police officers held him down in a supermarket. NT Police Commissioner Martin Dole said advice from prosecutors was that there was no reasonable prospect of a successful prosecution. He acknowledged the decision would cause distress, pain and anger for Mr. White's family and the broader community. If this story has raised concerns for you, you can call 13 Yarn 1392 76 or Lifeline 13 11 14. Stolen Generation survivors will receive an additional $2.6 million in support funding. Adam Evans from NIRS has more.
3: The federal government has made the announcement for National Sorry Day. $1.6 million will go to 8 link-up services across the country, and $1 million will also be given to the Healing Foundation. Federal Minister for Indigenous Australians, Mulindiri McCarthy, says the funding underpins community-led programs to support the healing of Stolen Generation survivors.
2: One of Australia's worst diphtheria outbreaks has officially claimed its first fatality after tests confirmed the disease was the probable cause. David Cameron reports.
4: NT Health has confirmed a man's death in April was diphtheria-related after autopsy results from an overseas lab were returned. However, authorities say the rate of cases has dramatically dropped in the territory following a vaccination blitz. The NT has the bulk of the nation's 248 reported cases to date. The remainder are in Western Australia, South Australia and Queensland.
2: South Australia's energy minister has welcomed a decision to lower benchmark power prices from July. The Australian energy regulator will cut the default market offer in SA by up to 10%. Tom Koutsantonis says it's good news for small businesses.
5: This, to me, this small business number is the most promising because they're the ones that do the heavy lifting. They're the ones that are the big users of electricity in South Australia. And to see their prices drop is very heartening.
2: Twin smokestacks at one of Australia's longest operating power stations have come down today. Peter Hislop reports.
6: They stood 170 metres tall and today they crashed to the ground. Liddell Power Station in the Hunter Valley region of New South Wales was a key part of the grid for over 50 years. When it was built in 1973, it was the largest station of its kind. Owner AGL says it's a bittersweet moment, but it's not the end for the site. It will become a renewable energy hub, including solar panel manufacturing, batteries and a data hub.
2: American saxophone player Sonny Rollins has died aged 95. One of the last living bebop greats, he was an influential jazz saxophonist who since the late 1940s released more than 60 albums. He is also known for a sax solo on the Rolling Stones' 1981 album Tattoo You. Turning to sport, AFL club Essendon have sacked head coach Brad Scott as the team remain at the bottom of the ladder. In rugby league, Sharks outside backs Sione Katoa and Jesse Ramian will move to the Cowboys next season. And Socceroos attacker Riley McGree will miss the World Cup next month, ruled out with a hamstring injury.
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8: And let's look at the weather in Bendigo. The outside temperature has dropped to 17.4 degrees after our top of 19, which I know we reached at about 4 o'clock. Still chance of a shower, still cloudy. The rest of the week looks pretty mild for this time of the year. Tomorrow we'll go from 10 to 18 degrees with a chance of fog in the morning. Thursday from 8 to 18 and sunny. Friday from 7 to 17, mostly sunny. Cooling down towards the weekend, No significant rain likely before next Monday. Let's get on with the show.

George Harrison's Here Comes the Sun from 1969, which he said he wrote while relaxing in Eric Clapton's garden after skipping a business meeting. Who knows where Patty was at that point? It's really the most, or one of the most streamed Beatles songs of all time. Next up, though, we've got Van Morrison with Domino from 1970. And he wrote this, interestingly, as a tribute to rhythm and blues singer Fats Domino. I've always thought the words were very naughty and suggestive, and I had no idea until recently about the Fats Domino connection. But I guess Fats Domino's a pretty naughty guy. Let's hear it.

It's 12 minutes past five on Phoenix 106.7 FM. And that was Van Morrison with Domino, a song that helped him break into mainstream American radio. Next up, we've got Rod Stewart with You're In My Heart from 1977. We're told that Rod slipped some references to his favourite football team into the lyrics. I can't say I've noticed them, but see if you can. You're in my heart.

0: I've gone off Rod Stewart as a person. I think he's some sort of right-wing weirdo and a misogynist as well. But look, that is just a wonderful song, isn't it? And one of the biggest ballads of his career. Look, we're going to have an announcement in a minute, but after that you'll hear The Who with Substitute from 1966. Pete Townsend said this song was about feeling fake and out of place.
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clever song there from The Who, 1966, written by Pete Townsend. Their early records really captured the frustration and energy of the young working class Brits, I guess. Next up, I've got Van Morrison again, now with Bright Side of the Road from 79. Morrison can seem pretty serious, but this is one of his happiest recordings.

couple of Van Morrison songs there. The first, Bright Side of the Road from 79. Sorry, I got onto our next song a bit too quickly. We had Bright Side of the Road from 79 and then Spanish Rose from 68. And Spanish Rose was from his Astral Weeks album, which apparently didn't sell that well at first, but later became one of his most admired. It certainly, I think it's about my favourite. Ah, as you guessed, we've got the Bee Gees coming up with To Love Somebody. Barry and Robin Gibb wrote it in 67, originally with the soul singer Otis Redding in mind. Let's hear it.

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1: 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You're with Patrice filling in for Dave Gibbs on the Jack in the Crack show until 6. After 6, we have the Koori Shoutout show. So stay tuned after the news and weather for that. Before the announcement, you heard the Bee Gees with To Love Somebody, a song that's been covered millions of times, I think, by other artists. Next up, we've got The Who with My Generation. Pete Townsend wrote it, I think, yes. It reached number 2 in their home country and was their highest charting single.

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I've put on a live version of My Generation, which I think is very loose to say the least. A great

song, but that's not the best version of it. So we'll give the rest of it a miss. It's got that frustrated energy in it, but the sound perhaps isn't as good as it should be. Here's another Van Morrison, another happy one, and it stoned me. He was looking back on a childhood memory in the countryside near Belfast with this one from 1970.

Yes, that was Van Morrison from the Moondance album, Earthy and Warm, and ripe with that childhood memory. Next up, I've got a couple of Elton John songs. I've got, let's see, Candle in the Wind and Goodbye Yellow Brick Road, both from 1973. You'll love them.

Yes, we had Goodbye Yellow Brick Road there from 73 and another at 73, Candle in the Wind, both Elton John. The time is just 8 minutes to six, and I am going to sign off with a last song or two, but I want to remind you that any feedback for me or for anybody at Phoenix can be sent to our email line at feedback at phoenixfm.org.au or SMS 0477 513 58. And after the news and weather, we're going to have Koori shout out a special Sorry Day program. At 8 o'clock will be Heretic Frequency, and 10 o'clock, Aussie Music Weekly. So this is Patrice McCarthy filling in for Dave Gibbs on Jack in the Crack. I will see you at this time slot next week again. I'm not sure who's doing the two after that where Dave's away. But you can also catch me on my own show, Glory Days, on Mondays at 1 o'clock. So let's go out with yet another Van Morrison. This is a long one. We might not quite get through it, but it's one, again, that I haven't dared to play on radio before, even though it's one of my great favourites because it's so long. But let's hear a bit of it, folks.

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2: Hello, I'm Rebecca Watsko. Kumanjaya White's family have learned no charges will be laid over his death. Adam Evans from NIRS has more.
3: The 24-year-old Walpiri man died after he was being restrained by two police officers following an alleged confrontation with security guards inside the Coles supermarket in May last year. Tomorrow is the first anniversary of his death. In a statement, his family asked, "When will we get justice and how do we keep living like this?" NT Police Commissioner Martin Dole says he knows the announcement will upset Kumanjaya's family and the community.
4: "I acknowledge immediately that this outcome will cause significant distress, pain and anger for Kumanjaya White's family."
2: Another group of women and children linked to Islamic State have landed in Melbourne from Syria. Earlier today, Prime Minister Anthony Albanese said he had nothing but contempt for anyone who has any sympathy with ISIS. Meantime, New South Wales police have confirmed that no arrests will be made in Sydney in relation to the return of Islamic State-linked family members from Doha. Power bill relief is coming for households across most eastern states from the 1st of July. David Wilson reports.
5: The Australian Energy Regulator's default market offer final determination, released today, will see reductions between 1.1 and 20.9% for homes and small businesses across southeast Queensland, New South Wales and South Australia. AER Chair Claire Savage says the decision is a positive outcome for a majority of those in the DMO areas. She notes that the ongoing transition to smart electricity meters is reflected in the decision. The South Australian residential flat rate standing offer price is the only increase, just 1.4% from 2025 to 26 rates.
2: The head of the World Health Organization is travelling to the Democratic Republic of Congo as the country struggles to contain an Ebola outbreak. At least 220 people are thought to have died. Tedros Adhanom Ghebreyesus says delays in detecting cases mean responders were now playing catch-up. The BBC's Barbara Plett-Usher reports.
6: The visit is part of WHO efforts to urgently mobilise a response to the Ebola outbreak. Dr. Tedros said the organisation was pouring money, medical supplies and staff into the Democratic Republic of Congo. The virus is a rare strain for which there are no vaccines or medicines. A doctor treating Ebola patients in the epicentre of the outbreak, Bunia, told the BBC that challenges include laboratory capacity, surveillance of the disease and being able to safely bury bodies. The virus is spreading faster than efforts to contain it, with warnings that 10 other countries in the region are at risk of infection.
2: One of the all-time greats of American jazz, the saxophonist Sonny Rollins, has died, aged 95. Born in Harlem, New York, Rollins began his career in the 1940s. He became famed for experimenting and improvisation. Speaking at an event in New York in 2015, Rollins explained the importance of jazz as a musical genre.
7: "This is the spiritual music that we're doing out here. That's keeping the world together. This is what we call jazz. That's keeping this world in equilibrium, jazz. See? And I don't care what kind of music you like out here today, it all comes from jazz."
2: Turning to sport, the French Open is entering its third day with Australians Kim Birrell, Alexei Popperin and Adam Walton all playing their first round of singles matches.
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9: And we have a current outside temperature in Bendigo now of 16.2 degrees. It's fallen from our top of 19 that we had earlier today. Still a possible shower. Cloudy. The rest of the week looks pretty mild for this time of year. Tomorrow should go from overnight low of 10 to top of 18 with a chance of a fog in the morning. Thursday from 8 to 18 and sunny. Friday 7 to 17, mostly sunny. Cooling down as we head towards the weekend. No significant rain likely before next Monday. Stay tuned, folks. We've got the Koori shout-out song show coming up with the special Sorry Day edition.
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0: evening, and thanks for tuning in to Curious Out Loud this evening. I'm Ann Conway, and tonight I'll be presenting a program around the theme of Reconciliation Week. We've just been listening to this program's theme track, There's Nothing I Would Rather Be, which is from the Brand New Day soundtrack. I have a very full program this evening, lots of great First Nations music. If you would like to make contact, just send an email to feedback@phoenixfm.org.au or an SMS to 0477 51358. Right now, back into the music with a very different version of From Little Things, Big Things Grow.
1: As Prime Minister of Australia, I am sorry. On behalf of the Government of Australia, I am sorry. On behalf of the Parliament of Australia, I am sorry. And I offer you this apology without qualification.
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0: all of us are one, because we are human. And if I cut you, you cut me, what comes out? Red blood. Not different color blood. Only red blood, yes.
1: Great, especially in the lead up to Sally Day on the 26th. I've got two tracks for you in a row now. Children of the Gurindji by Sarah Storer and Kim Carmody, and a beautiful song by Eric Bagel, Scottish by birth and Australian by choice. Here he is now with Reconciliation

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1: 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That's 1300 303 143. Authorised by the Australian Government, Canberra.
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7: I'm going to throw in one of my own songs here, The Jervis Boy, which I recorded many years ago, but of course it was written by 10.

Public Reconciliation Week is a time for all Australians to learn about our shared histories, cultures and achievements, and to explore how each of us can contribute to achieving reconciliation in Australia. Reconciliation Week is observed between the 27th of May and the 3rd of June each year. Reconciliation Week is framed by two important events in our history. Firstly, the 26th of May is the anniversary of the 1997 handing down of the Royal Commission report, Bringing Them Home. Bringing Them Home was the name given to the final report of the National Inquiry into the separation of Aboriginal and Torres Strait Islander children from their families, conducted by the Human Rights and Equal Opportunity Commission, which is now called the Australian Human Rights Commission. And the 3rd of June is the anniversary of the handing down of the Mabo decision. The Mabo decision introduced native title into the Australian legal system. The High Court had acknowledged the traditional rights of the Murrian people to their land and also decided that native title existed for all Aboriginal and Torres Strait peoples, and in doing so abolished the concept of terra nullius. On the 3rd of June 1992, the High Court of Australia recognised that a group of Torres Strait Islanders led by Eni Mabo held ownership of Murray Island. Bendigo has a very active reconciliation. Eni Mabo held ownership of Murray Island. Bendigo has a very active reconciliation.

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6: G'day, Troy Cassidaly here. 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So I make sure I get vaccinated against winter nasties like flu. 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I love meeting happy, healthy mob at my gigs. 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
1: 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I'll just give you all the letters for VAI, V-A-E-A-I. 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Applications close at 5 p.m. on Thursday, the 28th of May, 2026. Any questions should be directed to Susan Arnold on email susan@vai.org.au or phone 0425 278 867. This information is also on the Koori Shoutout and VAI Facebook pages. Jarrah welcomes everyone to attend a community event. On Sunday the 31st of May at Guildford between 11 a.m. and 2 p.m. Between Dalesford and Castlemaine, there is a small town called Guildford that is home to an incredibly large and significant tree. The Guildford Beal, a red gum standing tall on Jandak, Dja Dja Wurrung country, is believed to be more than 530 years old, still growing and showing signs of new life today. This milestone will be celebrated with music, dance, a barbecue and the installation of the reconciliation seat, crafted from Beal's fallen limbs. The Guildford Beal is also known as a ring tree or a grafted strap tree, as there are branches that have been grafted. This is a method used by Jarrah to create a signpost. It means that this is a special place for Jarrah. We will gather together honouring the Beal, the timber it shed and the community that has gathered to care for it. This information is also on the Jarrah and Koori Shoutout Facebook pages. Applications are now open for Ngalderrung Art Exhibition 2026. This year, Ngalderrung is being extended for an extra week, opening July the 3rd to July the 17th, because the city of Greater Bendigo understands and appreciates all the hard work that goes into each and every piece of work that gets exhibited. Applications are due Friday, June the 19th, 2026. For more information, go to Ngalderrung2026-capital-venues-and-events. There are links to the application form. Please don't hesitate to reach out to Michalee Charvat on email m.charvat, that's C-H-A-R-V-A-T, at bendigo.vic.gov.au, or text or call on 0427 222 609. This information can also be found on the Koori Shoutout Facebook sponsors. Page. The Bendigo and District Aboriginal Cooperative Women's Group is back for 2026. The meetings will take place on the first Thursday of each month from 10:30 a.m. to 2:30 p.m. at the Albert Roy Reserve Pavilion, 146 Victoria Street, Eaglehawk, which is next to the Badminton Association. Morning tea and lunch is provided. Please RSVP by phoning or texting Sheridan Kerr on 0455 621 049 with your name and any dietary requirements and any transport requirements. The Bendigo and District Aboriginal Cooperative Women's Group is for Aboriginal and Torres Strait Islander women only. This information is also on the Bendigo and District Aboriginal Cooperative and Koorie Shoutout Facebook pages. Jerry's Koorie Women's Place has a monthly online virtual sister yarn that all Aboriginal and Torres Strait Islander women are welcome to join. Pull up with a cuppa and jump online for a yarn, a laugh and a good catch up with other deadly women. It's a safe space to connect, meet new mob, share stories and just be. The Jerry Virtual Sister Yarns happens every third Tuesday of the month from 11 a.m. to 12 p.m. For more information, contact Jerry's Koorie Women's Place team on 92443333 or kwp@jira.org.au and they will send you the link to join in. This information is also on the Koorie Shoutout, Badak and Jira Facebook pages.
2: 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And this information is also on the Bedeck and Koorie Shoutout Facebook pages.
1: There is an exciting new partnership exhibition coming up in Jajawina in June. Jajawima and Billabong's Not Silos presents Beyond Symbolism exhibition in Jajawima from June the 18th to September 2026. Beyond Symbolism reframes Indigenous cultural objects, often held by institutions as living sources of knowledge, responsibility and action. The exhibition invites organisations to move their cultural items from siloed symbolic spaces into a shared billabong, a place of reflection, reciprocity and renewed commitment. This exhibition will showcase cultural objects created by local First Nations artists mostly, and will also feature pieces from across the state. This exhibition is important symbolically, but will also aid in the increased visibility of Jajawima and the First Nations arts community surrounding it. Please direct any inquiries to Mika Lee on her email, m.charvat@bendigo.vic.gov.au, or text or call her on 0427 222 609. Aboriginal Housing Victoria are excited to announce the launch of their pilot Renter Home Purchase Program. The Renter Home Purchase Program is a new initiative developed by Aboriginal Housing Victoria that gives eligible renters the opportunity to purchase the AHV property they currently live in. The pilot program offers a pathway to home ownership that acknowledges our renters' deep connection to their home, family and community. The expression of interest period is open for 6 months, from Monday the 5th of January 2026 till Tuesday the 30th of June 2026. To learn more about the program, eligibility criteria and frequently asked questions, visit ahvic.org.au/programs/RHPP. If you have any questions, just send an email to homebuyer@ahvic.org.au. This information, along with links, is available on the Koorie Shoutout and Aboriginal Housing Victoria Facebook pages. This brings us to the end of our Koorie Shoutout News Bulletin for this week. If you would like an audio copy on MP3 of this bulletin, please just ask by sending an email to koorieshoutout@phoenixfm.org.au. If you have any information you would like included in the e-bulletin, Please ensure that it arrives by Thursday of each week, as the bulletin is recorded each Friday morning. That email address again, curryshoutout@phoenixfm.org.au.
2: Next up, the Uluru Statement from the Heart, which is read by Pat Anderson, Stan Grant, Ursula Jovic, Adam Goods, with Troy Cassidale finishing up with Come On Down. And that will be followed by My Island Home by the Wurrumpi Band, and If Tomorrow Never Comes by James Scott.

0: We, gathered at the 2017 National Constitutional Convention, coming from all points of the southern sky, make this statement from the heart.
1: Our Aboriginal and Torres Strait Islander tribes were the first sovereign nations of the Australian continent and its adjacent islands, and possessed it under our own laws and customs. This our ancestors did, according to the reckoning of our culture from the creation, according to the common law from time immemorial, and according to science more than 60,000 years ago.
2: This sovereignty is a spiritual notion, the ancestral tie between the land, or Mother Nature, and the Aboriginal and Torres Strait Islander peoples who were born therefrom. Remain attached thereto, and must one day return thither to be united with our ancestors. This link is the basis of the ownership of the soil, or better, of sovereignty. It has never been ceded or extinguished, and coexists with the sovereignty of the Crown.
3: How could it be otherwise? The peoples possessed a land for 60 millennia, and this sacred link disappears from world history in merely the last 200 years? With substantive constitutional change and structural reform, we believe this ancient sovereignty can shine through as a fuller expression of Australia's nationhood.
4: Proportionately, we are the most incarcerated people on the planet. We are not an innately criminal people. Our children are alienated from their families at unprecedented rates. This cannot be because we have no love for them. And our youth languish in detention in obscene numbers. They should be our hope for our future.
1: These dimensions of our crisis tell plainly the structural nature of our problem. This is the torment of our powerlessness. We seek constitutional reforms to empower our people and take a rightful place in our own country. When we have power over our destiny, our children will flourish. They will walk in two worlds, and their culture will be a gift to their country.
0: We call for the establishment of a First Nations voice enshrined in the Constitution. Makarrata is the culmination of our agenda, the coming together after a struggle. It captures our aspirations for a fair and truthful relationship with the people of Australia and a better future for our children based on justice and self-determination.
2: We seek a Makarrata Commission to supervise a process of agreement-making between governments and First Nations and truth-telling about our history.
4: In 1967, we were counted.
3: In 2017, we seek to be heard.
4: We leave base camp and start our trek across this vast country. We invite you to walk with us in a movement of the Australian people for a better future.

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7: G'day, Troy Cassidaly here. 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I love meeting happy, healthy mob at my gigs. 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
8: Before the sponsors, we heard If Tomorrow Never Comes by James Scott. Now we have Cowboy in the Rain by Thelma Plum.

0: Tonight on Koori Shoutout, we're honouring a remarkable Aboriginal elder whose life's work helped educate, inspire and strengthen community across generations, Wallathega elder Uncle Henry Atkinson. As a respected educator, university professor and community leader, Uncle Henry's contribution is immense, sharing knowledge, preserving culture, mentoring young people and helping build understanding between Aboriginal and non-Aboriginal Australia. His induction into the Victorian Aboriginal Honour Roll recognised a lifetime of leadership, wisdom and services. And fittingly, before we have Uncle Henry Atkinson online, here's a song about leadership, courage and the power of knowledge passed from one generation to the next. From Little Things, Big Things Grow by Kev Carmody.
1: Oh, well, let's get this in one, eh?
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1: 6, 5, 4, 3, 2, 1.

0: I now have Uncle Henry Atkinson on the line. This evening on Curry Shoutout, we're recognising an extraordinary Wallithiga elder, Uncle Henry Atkinson. Uncle Henry is an educator and advocate whose life's work has helped shape Aboriginal education, cultural protection and self-determination across Victoria and beyond. Uncle Henry was inducted into the 2026 Victorian Aboriginal Honour Roll earlier this month, recognised as one of the 10 First Nations Victorians honoured for outstanding contributions to community, culture, education and advocacy. Welcome to Curry Shoutout and Phoenix FM, Uncle Henry.
1: Thank you very much, Jill. And hello to you and all your listeners that are listening. I just hope that whatever I say it comes out correct for your listeners, because I think we're still on a learning curve, and I think if I can pass some of my knowledge on to especially some of the younger people.
0: I'm sure you'll be right, Uncle Henry. Uncle Henry, would you be able to tell our listeners about your background, both in your career and your heritage?
1: Well, my career has very expansive in what I've done, you know, during my lifetime. My heritage, like I said, I'm a Wallithiga person, and that comes through my great-great-grandmother and, of course, my mother and father. From the times that they were born and brought up on the Cummeragunja mission. Now, if they were the first to... You've heard of the Cummeragunja walk-off. Well, my parents were the first to walk off and move into Echuca. And that was a very, very hard thing for them to do. And they could have... You know, really, they put their life and the family on the line, that they try to, when they did walk off, they try to go up to Moonakulla. That's another mission station further up into New South Wales, just past the Neliquin. And, of course, they didn't get that far. They got as far as Mathara in New South Wales and were forced to come back by authorities. But they didn't come back to go back to Cummeragunja. They kept on coming back to Echuca. So we were the first Aboriginal people to move into Echuca, even though it is our traditional country. So, but in those days, things weren't very easy for Aboriginal people. Even well before that, Aboriginal people didn't find things really, really easy.
0: No, it sounds like it was very, very hard for people, people in that time. The Victorian government has described you as a retired professor, educator, author and leader protecting First Nations culture. Across decades, this work has included advancing Aboriginal education at Monash University, mentoring future teachers, protecting possum skin cloak traditions, campaigning for sovereignty and self-determination, and leading the repatriation of ancestral remains back to country from museums in Australia and overseas. Uncle Henry, you also played important roles in the original Yorta Yorta native title claim, even though you're a Wallithiga man. The Murray Lower Darling Rivers, I have here that you...
1: Indigenous nations, yep.
0: Yes, yes. And the development of the CFA's first Koori Inclusion Action Plan. It is easy to see why you have been honoured. You have made a difference and continue to do so.
1: Yeah, look, that probably comes from the way I was brought up. And, of course, in those times, it was really, really hard for Aboriginal people, like I said. And being brought up by my parents, which were very strict in, you know, doing the right thing by everybody, meaning Indigenous and non-Indigenous, because, like I said, moving in with Chukar, and we had to sort of comply with the way things were. We weren't on the mission, and at that time, we were now living in a township. So my father, you know, he worked really, really hard to do things and make a name for himself and, for, of course, for the family. And once we settled in Iwichuka, what we found was that in time, the rest of his family, my father's family and mother's family, moved in Iwichuka as well. So made a community there by them, by their own selves, and trying to live the best they could, because things weren't too hard, too easy. That there was no pension or government handouts in those days. If you didn't have the finance to survive while you were finished, you had to survive somehow. So, which my father and mother did for the family.
0: What a wonderful job they did, given those difficulties too. Off topic from that, in relation to your induction into the Victorian Honour Roll, what does this recognition mean to you personally, Uncle Henry?
1: Well, it means lots of things, you know. And I did, I suppose I tried, right from the very start, I tried to achieve a lot of these things in my early days. And right from early childhood, you know, as far as repatriation goes and what I'd seen during those early days where my father would take us out for a ride in a gig, that's a two-wheeled horse and cart, and they'd go out in the bush and we'd pull up at a certain place to give the horse a drink. And he'd say, don't go there, don't go over there. So you didn't go over there. So we went back there a couple of months later to go back and give the horse another drink. And this time he said, don't go over there, you can't go there. So he went over and checked, and what had been there was gone. And that was, you know, a burial place.
0: Oh.
1: And in those times, you know, like anybody that was after, you know, doing science or anything would be after ancestral remains, you know, or even to make money, to sell those ancestral remains to a museum or such. They're the sort of things that sort of stick in your mind and you try and rectify things.
0: Definitely.
1: And like my older brothers, they'd go out in the bush and they'd come across where maybe rabbits dug up skeletal remains, and they'd have to do the reburial of those skeletal remains. That in those times, you know, there was heaps and heaps of rabbits running around the bush in those times. And it was just like a plague. And you read about the mice and the rats these days, as far as the farmers go. Well, in those times, it was rabbits that were doing damage. So, yeah, so they're the sort of things that I've sort of still carried on with, as far as repatriation goes. That's one of the things that I've carried on with still.
0: One of the many things. In naming you in the Victorian Aboriginal Honour Roll, the Victorian Government recognised your work in education, cultural revival and advocacy. Which part of that work has been closest to your heart?
1: All of it. Everything.
0: Good answer. Yes.
1: No, as far as the education goes, you know, and I just want to hope you've got some young listeners listening.
0: I hope so.
1: Because in my time going to school, like I said, come from the mission, And gradually you had to go to school. Well, I go to school. In the first grade in those times, they had grade one, two, and three and the likes, and in some cases they still do have that. But this time, started off in grade one and got to grade two, and then I don't know why things seemed to change. And even though you didn't play up or cause anybody harm or trying to be a good student, you were put up the back of the room, and there was no advancement as far as, you know, that you weren't any good at schoolwork. And it wasn't, you know, you weren't given any recommendations or anything like that. So then they, you know, they moved me and probably other Indigenous students into this one room in the school, a public school. And when I got in that room, I'm looking in and all the other kids, you know, were Aboriginal kids, but they were all related to me. So I thought, gee, what's going on? But, you know, but lunchtime come and or playtime come, we were not allowed to go out and play with the other kids. We were segregated. And, you know, in this classroom that we all ended up in, there was no advancement in your education or anything. You're all kept down. So I was kept down at the age of 14. And in those times, you were allowed to leave school at the age of 14. So when that time came for me, I didn't leave straight away. I stayed till that Christmas time comes and there were school holidays. So then I gave up going to school. Not that I didn't want to go to school. I wanted to keep on going to tech school. But I didn't achieve that. And it wasn't because of I didn't want it. I just couldn't achieve it. And it didn't come to me. So they're the sort of things that happened. And to where I've got to now to be a professor. I just can't understand the reasoning of why.
0: No.
1: I think, you know, in those times, the primary schools were mostly run by the mothers' clubs in those times, and they didn't want their kids or children mixing with Aboriginal kids. And, you know, you could make friends with non-Indigenous kids, and they'll say, well, you know, that non-Indigenous kid would say, well, I'm not allowed to play with you because, you know, I'd become like them. That's what those kids would be saying. It was just that their parents, you know, didn't help in any way that I could see and thinking about things and the likes. But even, you know, I've worked for an organisation in Echuca, and I worked for them for I've worked for an organisation in Echuca, and I worked for them for

0: Monash University. While I was there, you know, when I was there, they, you know, teach you certain things about businesses and the likes. And anyways, they'd go on weekend camps and you'd, you know, with other workers from the organisation, and they'd get the educators from Monash University. And in Monash, you know, one of these educators said to me, well, you know, you shouldn't be here because you won't get far, you know, because he was led to believe that Aboriginal people, you know, didn't have the brains to go any further. So, and that, you just let things go and you can't argue against them, otherwise you haven't got a job. Mm. But as far as General Electrics go, they were pretty good because they kept me going. And like I said, I ended up becoming a manager. I was responsible for all the storage, all the material handling equipment and staff, and computers were just starting to come in at that time. And so then you had to learn a little bit extra as far as computerisation. So I learned to set up this new store that they had built, and I carried on from there. But when the Americans decided to close the organisations down around the world, they said to me, as far as Monash goes, you know, you better come with us and we'll take you through to Monash and we get you started through there. And from there, I started with Monash and had my own office and class as such. And the class I was teaching was student teachers, pre-service teachers, and other academics. And even to get through that, that was a little bit of a struggle, a threat coming from some of the students, because and other academics as well. So it wasn't really easy, but it was about teaching those students about teaching how to teach Aboriginal students and children. So I had a unit of my own, and I developed certain things within that unit, and it was a 12-week course, compulsory. And if they succeeded in that course, then I would be able to supervising up to the Northern Territory to remote areas, and I mean remote areas. And some of those students are still teaching today in the Northern Territory. So, and you know, I left Monash, and one of my colleagues from Monash went to Deakin University, and he said, oh, I've seen you retiring at Monash, you better come and work with us at Deakin. So I went over and did this, exactly the same thing at Deakin University as well. So
1: I'm so glad that General Electric recognised your skills and talents and obvious intelligence where the Australian state and education system failed.
0: But, you know, education for, well, the main thing that I was after was for Aboriginal students to come along and want to be teachers, educators.
1: It's very important.
0: It is, but I can only achieve, as far as Aboriginal students go, I can only achieve getting two, but two is better than none.
1: Yes.
0: And one of those students was my daughter, and she's a triple degree educator now.
1: That's wonderful. I saw a beautiful picture of you two standing together on the internet on a page about you.
0: So, you know, but really the education for our people has still got a long way to go.

0: and it's got to start from within the universities as far as teachers go, so they get to know what they're doing with Indigenous kids. So if those Indigenous kids grow up and want to be an educator, then they can go out, you know, they become educators themselves, they can come out and go wherever and teach.
1: As far as I understand it, the universities are trying very hard at the moment to try and help facilitate that, that they are trying to give an Aboriginal perspective.
0: Some of those people that are, well, maybe the ones I'm thinking about may not be there now, but it needs people that understand people, meaning understand. What makes it hard too for educators, I suppose, is having that knowledge of the customs of Aboriginal people.
1: Yes.
0: And so if they had that, that would make a big, big difference. But until that comes about, we'd probably have to accept whatever's given to us.
1: Do you think there have been changes in the Aboriginal education over the decades?
0: Not as quickly as what I thought would have happened.
1: Mm.
0: There has been changes. You know, there has been advancement.
1: Mm.
0: But getting to, you know, for our younger ones that are still going to school, getting them really into it, they might seem to be into it, but they really haven't got it. Because I look at it this way, there's not too many elders left.
1: No.
0: And until, you know, we can come up with something that the younger ones can get that knowledge that I'm referring to, as well as Western education, things will never ever change for them. They will achieve something, but will not go the distance. You know, when I say go the distance, be an upstanding community leader or whatever you like to call us. So that's where I'm coming from.
1: You'd like young people to become community leaders?
0: Oh, for sure.
1: Yes.
0: Because that's... They are our future.
1: Most certainly.
0: And, you know, if we haven't got a future, well, what are we doing here? That's the way I look at it.
1: I think you're quite right.
0: And you know, Australia's well known for its extinction of animal life and, you know, even though we're classed as humans, but we're treated as animals sometimes. You know, I could tell lots of stories about that sort of way.
1: Yes, I'm sure.
0: Though you try to be your best, but you know what I want the young ones to think about is if you don't achieve at the start, try and try again until you do achieve. Don't give up. Really try.
1: I
0: agree. Do the best you can.
1: And even though I am an educator, I was an educator, I still believe even if a child cannot succeed in school, don't feel a failure. Keep trying because there is life after school.
0: Well, there is. And, you know, like I've played plenty of sport and a lot and, done lots of things, you know, like Country Fly Authority, as far as the inclusion stuff that we go and talk about, I launched that with the former chief officer of the Country Fly Authority in 2016. And at that time, there might have been only about 3 Indigenous people in the whole organisation of the Country Fly Authority. But now I think that's grown a little bit more. And it's given people, you know, the knowledge of burning, you know, burning the grass, and so you're not catching, setting fire to the whole forest and the like. So things have changed a lot in those times. I'm not saying everybody's bad, but there's a lot of good people too. They're really, really good people. Not Indigenous people I'm talking about.
1: Okay. I think it would be advantageous for the CFA to have Indigenous people because of the understanding of country.
0: Oh, well, they're trying. They've been trying to get some, but, you know, and the CFA is a volunteer service too. The volunteers don't get paid a cent.
1: No.
0: By the government, and I think, you know, in my opinion, the government could do the right thing by just paying their registration of their vehicle if the, you know, the person who's got a vehicle to drive. But
1: at the very least.
0: Yeah, at the least. And, you know, instead of trying to charge them to go to a fire, you know, so there are things that can change a lot for the better. And, you know, for me, as far as repatriation goes, that like I've said, that sort of started off a little bit really early when I was young. But I've seen a lot and I've done a lot. And, you know, I've been around the world quite a few times, you know, certainly for the water. But as far as repatriation goes, I've been overseas and spoken to people. I've spoken to two prime ministers previously and suggested to them that they should get their embassies to go to the museums and do some argy-bargy with them. Because their belief, the museum's belief is those things belong to their government. They're in our museum now, they're ours. But that's incorrect. You know, you can't go doing that to your ancestors and not put them back to rest. You know, the museum in London, paid them a visit, and they wanted to, you know, we wanted to see, pay our respects to the ancestors. And I said, oh, I'll come back the next day and we'll do something. We go back there the next day and they wouldn't even open the doors to us.
1: Oh.
0: That's how bad they are and the likes. And you know, can. Another one is I receive a call from my friends in America, and I said, oh, you better come across and do something because there's a guy here trying to sell ancestral remains on eBay.
1: Oh.
0: And so I quickly got across there to Michigan, So I asked him, this guy, how come you got those? And he said, well, I was in Australia at the time and there was a boomerang throwing championship and this guy was interested in aerodynamics. He produced plastic boomerangs. Anyways, an Australian wanted to buy some of these boomerangs, but he didn't have the finance. So what he did a trade. He traded skeletal remains for some boomerangs to be taken out of the country. So they're the sort of things, you know, that happens as well as...
1: it's so unimaginable people, to treat people like that. It really is.
0: Even the early gold diggers, you know, if they couldn't find gold, what they'd do is go and dig up ancestral remains, and that's what we classed as black gold.
1: Oh.
0: The ancestral remains, and then they'd go and flog them off to the best buyer, you know, to as far as science goes and the likes. So they're the sort of things. There's plenty of stories like that, and what we've got to do is, and I know that we're coming on to Sorry Day. You know, we don't really recognise ancestral remains that are unprovenanced. That's meaning we don't know where they come from or who they are, and there's nobody about to really speak for them, to be their voice, to say they want, we want them to, well, we want to bring them home. And so there's lots, and there's... They're always coming into back to country, but we don't know who they are or where they come from.
1: Oh,
0: and what we find is, you know, in a lot of cases that they're females, and you know, just even the skull cap taken off the head of these young persons, and you know, we try to identify who they are, but that's impossible.
1: Uncle Henry, I'm sorry to interrupt at this point. We are running out of time to speak with you at the moment.
0: Oh, sorry.
1: Not a problem at all. I'd like to ask is if you'd like to come back and keep going, because this has been absolutely amazing.
0: Yeah, I'd be willing to come back, you know, for anything, especially if the some young ones want to hear some stories that I could tell them. And
1: that would be fantastic.
0: I'm one of those. I'm not looking for finance or anything. I just, you know, want to make sure that our culture still survives, and the way to do that is knowledge, and you got to share that knowledge with anybody.
2: Yeah, Uncle Henry, it's Anne here. I've been listening on headphones.
0: Oh, hi, that beautiful lady.
2: An amazing interview.
0: Thanks for that.
2: Yeah, unfortunately, we're going to be kicked out by the next procedure. But we'll have to organise a time. Your storytelling is amazing.
1: It's been wonderful.
0: Go as much deeper than that. Like I said, what I've done for so long, it's not just for me. It's not just for me.
1: Well, thank you for your hard work.
0: Well, it is. It is hard work, but it's when you're achieving something that makes it worthwhile.
1: Well, we're going to ask you to... We've asked you to choose a song, and we're going to play that. Thank you very much to speaking with us. It's been an absolute honour, and you're amazing. It's amazing listening to you.
2: And
0: thanks for that.
2: Yeah. Can you tell us what the song is and why you've chosen it?
0: It's by Archie Roach, and I think it suits... this song goes along with what you're set up for, that if nobody else has beaten me to it, is they're taking the children away.
1: Good song.
0: You know it, do you?
1: Yes, definitely. Makes me cry. so thank you so much. We'll play your song now, and we would love to talk with you again. Thank you so much.
0: Yeah, well, no worries. Give us a buzz any time, okay?
1: Thanks, Uncle Henry.
2: Bye.
0: Okay, bye. And thanks very much for everything.
1: Thanks, bye.
0: Bye.

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4: 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This is it.

Yo, my heretical family, thank you for gathering with me here tonight. I have a pretty epic show lined up for you all. I'm your girl Ez, and this is Heretic Frequency. Yeah, look, I will warn you, it is a fairly talk-heavy ep this evening, but whilst there may not be as much music on this one as there usually is, the quality of said music is badass enough for us to tick the quality over quantity box. That's because the show tonight is piled with brand new bangers, like the opener that you just heard, which was dropped just yesterday by Sydney's Wicked Envy. It's called False Face, and yeah, perfect opener for tonight's show. And in a Heretic Frequency first, I am premiering not one, but two unreleased tracks tonight. That is right. Both Decades and Tiger Prism hit me up and they wanted Heretic Frequency to be the first place in the world to publicly unleash their new tracks ahead of the official release dates. So get excited about that because I am. I also sat down for a big old yarn with Russian novel vocal powerhouse Marty Leith. Unless you've been living under a rock or this is your first time jumping on the frequency, you will be well aware that Ticked Off is fast approaching. And Ticked Off is the festival that Heretic Frequency gave birth to, figuratively, of course, last year. And it's back for its second year on Saturday, June 6th at the Golden Vine Hotel. Russian Novel are one of nine bands on the bill and they'll be making the 12-hour trek down from Newcastle for the event where they will be joining headliners Total Buzzkill as well as Ghost Seeker, Tranquility Unknown, Soul Sleep, Transients, Suffer the Avenue, Space Goat and Two Steps Forward. Bands from all over the country coming to Bendigo June 6th at the Golden Vine Hotel. Marty will be on the line soon so you can get to know a bit about Russian Novel before you catch them at Ticked Off. If you want to shoot me a text, you can, but you'll have to wait till the end of the show for me to read it out. But I promise I will. 0477-51358 is the number for the Heresy Hotline. I always love hearing from you. I just have, like, lots of juggling to do with spreading out the interview amongst premiering sick tunes. You are tuned in to 106.7 Phoenix FM, the voice of your community here in Bendigo. And speaking of sick tunes, would you like to hear a particularly brutal new one by the guys in the Absolution sequence? It's called Idols of Confraternity. I really had to think about that for a second. Let's say that again. Idols of Confraternity. You!

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0: Yeah, the boys. That was War Bear with their latest single, Buffalo, an ode to a little drinking game that is very well known if you've ever had anything to do with the War Bear boys. And if you listened into last week's episode, you might be familiar as well. You'll have heard their frontman Ravi talking all about it. Remember, if you miss a live episode, you can always catch up on the replays, which are available on the Omni platform. But easier than remembering that is to just be sure that you're following Heretic Frequency, and you can find the links through my socials. This week, I'm talking to another amazing frontman. As previously stated, tonight's guest is Marty Leith from Newcastle progressive metal outfit Russian Novel. With tracks like Vostok and their latest release, Hotel, showcasing both technical precision and cinematic storytelling, Russian Novel are bringing their immersive live show down to Victoria for Ticked Off. So I nabbed a bit of time with Marty for a yarn about the band, the music, the Hell Yeah Brothers, and what punters can expect when they hit the stage. Welcome to Heretic Frequency, Marty of Russian Novel. Like I said just before we jumped on, it's been a long time coming. I've been wanting to get you on the show for a while.
1: Yeah, definitely. Yeah, thanks for having me on. Appreciate it. It's always lovely to be able to jump on one of these and have a good chat.
0: Yes, I also love a man with a nice recording setup because it makes my makes editing the audio much nicer for me.
1: Oh, 100%. I mean,
0: you're sitting there in your studio.
1: As it is lovely known as by the rest of the guys as the Crack Den, because it looks it does not look nice on the outside, but in here it's okay. It's messy, but it's fine.
0: It's what's on the inside that counts, isn't that right?
1: Exactly. Exactly. Yeah.
0: So how long have Russian Novel been doing the thing for now? And do you want to describe what you guys sound like, act like, look like, you know, to somebody who's new to the band?
1: Yeah, okay. So realistically, the initial conception of the band started back in like 2018. Given that we are in the flowering city of Newcastle, where we are one of... I think at this point, like two or three other progressive metal bands, it didn't actually pretty much become an actual band or a band that was performing until I want to say like roughly like 2022.
0: Yeah, right.
1: 23 or something along those lines. So like we had pretty much like it started as a... Rowan, the main songwriter and guitarist, pretty much put up in like the Newcastle Muso search, hey, we're looking for a vocalist that can essentially be Spencer Sotelo from Periphery. And I was just like, that's me. and it was this whole thing of, yeah, we got together. We had a full band at that point, but it was just this thing of like, as we just talked about, time of people needing to do multiple things, it just didn't line up. Timings of people having free space in their calendar to actually get together, and it just didn't work out. So eventually what actually ended up happening is it pretty much reduced to just Rowan and I writing, recording, putting material out. So we put out our first three singles over like 2019 to 2020, went to get started gigging, and then COVID.
0: So
1: pretty much that happened, and then it ended up taking like, and like after all the lockdowns and all that kind of stuff, it took like a couple of years until we could finally get all the pieces together. So while the band has more or less been around since like 2018 ish it's pretty much didn't actually really get started until 22-23, which is why I'm just sort of like, even though we are kind of been around for a while, not really in that sense. And so, yeah.
0: Which I guess from the outset makes you seem quite fresh. Like, I know in the background, probably definitely doesn't feel like that, pushing shit uphill for a long time.
1: Definitely. And that's pretty much what it is. It's like, and this is what I keep trying to stress to the guys, to any of my prize students and stuff like that. No one's really going to necessarily help you until you sort of make an impact. And it takes time unless you are blessed enough to get that straight from the onset. And so with that, it's like, yeah, it's that sort of thing of even though we have been around for a while, not really. And so we shouldn't really expect that sort of response and stuff. So yeah, we're kind of fresh. But with that, you said before, like what I'll describe our sound. progressive metal. Like we have been from sound guys that we've had previously, their description of our sound was if Dream Theater met Slayer. That's not it at all. But I was like, oh, okay, fair enough. For me, it's like we have the elements of Tesseract, Protest the Hero, Periphery, obviously, all that kind of stuff. But realistically, it's like we don't really want to we don't want to sort of like pigeonhole ourselves. I know everyone says this. Everyone's like, oh, I really don't want to pigeonhole ourselves into one genre. But it's just one of those things of we write riffs and then we go, oh, that's cool. And then we build a song around it. And then it's like, is this heavy? Is it not heavy? Are we going to get cold poses for this? Probably. and then we go from there.
0: It's such an asshole question, isn't it? That describe what you are to people, because and it's really funny too. I've had moments where I've had, you know, punters after a show, or you know, just lay people say, you know, oh, your band reminds me of such and such, and you're just like, wow, that is so far left of field. But it's pretty fun to think that that's, I guess that's one of the fun things about music, is that two different people are hearing two different things sometimes, and that's cool.
1: Well, it's the exposure as well, because like obviously it's like with that sound guy, it's like he's obviously heard Dream Theater, he's obviously heard Slayer, but he probably hasn't heard anything in that,
0: yeah,
1: like any spaces in between or any different subgenres. And so yeah, it's one of those things where you can't really expect everyone to be like, you sound very similar to this niche band that most people probably haven't heard of. So yeah.
0: That's probably why every second person says, oh, you remind me of Evanescence, because it's the one chick alternative band that they know.
1: It's either that or they'll pick, yeah, either that or Spirit Box.
0: Oh, yeah,
1: so
0: yeah.
1: You got rah-rah on your music, Spirit Box. No, we've had like, and this actually for, I think, out of all of the comparisons, we had at a show, a guy was like, oh, yeah, remind me of Killswitch Engage. I'm like, I don't know why, but I'm taking that in a sort of way. It was this thing of like, because we're a prog band, it's just like, are you saying we're 4/4? Are you saying that?
0: Yeah. I would. Killswitch isn't one that I would have plucked out, but.
1: And it was just the thing of, I was like, oh, I guess because Cleans, Screams. It's that thing. What can you latch onto that you know? Oh, Killswitch has Cleans and Screams and Shenanigans and stuff. There you go. So
0: I think Placebo was the most obscure one that I've heard for us. And I'm just I don't know where that's coming from. Do they think that Brian Molko is a woman as well? Maybe. I don't know.
1: I mean, he has a pretty
0: androgynous.
1: The voice and all that kind of stuff, yeah.
0: and a high register. Yeah, who knows? But, yeah, it's funny how people, yeah, like you said, they latch on to the closest thing they know, I suppose.
1: Yeah, 100%.
0: Lots more to chat about with Marty still, but I've got a couple of brand spankers to debut here on the show tonight. Many excite. The first of which is a song called Let Me Drown. It's by Melbourne-based outfit Tiger Prism. And you know what? I decided with both of these new tracks that I'm going to play tonight, even though I've had them in my possession for a good day or two now, I abstained from taking an early listen myself. So here we go. Let's do this together, heretics. I'm going to throw over to Frank before we hit play on this. So get ready to bump up your volume for the official first listen of Let Me Drown. I love a premiere. Let's do this. Over to you, Frank, and thank you so much for letting Heretic Frequency be the launching pad for your brand new track.
2: 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Let Me Drown is all about what it feels like to be consumed by your own thoughts, constantly fighting yourself while trying to find some kind of peace. So if you've ever felt trapped inside your own head with no real way to escape, then this one's for you. Hope you guys enjoy it. This is Let Me Drown.
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0: There it is, guys. The world's first ever listen of the brand new single by Tiger Prism. Now you got to wait until this Saturday, May 30, for your next taste because it's not officially out until then. I wish I could say that I can't relate to the subject matter of that one, but unfortunately right now, more than ever, I can. But I do thank the universe every single day for music, for anchoring me here, for being my outlet, and also for artists like Tiger Prism for writing songs like Let Me Drown that express that this all too tumultuous human experience is something that we're all battling together. And again, big, big thank you to Frank from Tiger Prism for reaching out and trusting me to be the first to air that. And Frank, I challenge you to write something that I don't like because you've not managed it yet. If you dug that as much as I did, make sure that you're following Tiger Prism on all socials. That's Tiger Prism, all one word, TigerPrism. Feel free to shoot a text message to let me know what you think of these new tracks, by the way. I love to hear what you've got to say about them, and I know that the bands do too. 0477 51358. I still have another debut up my sleeve tonight, which is bonkers, and it gets me super hyped. Coming up shortly, your ears will get to be the first to hear the newest offering by Brisbane's Decades, but you'll have to be patient while I share the love around tonight. And right now, we're going to jump back into things with Marty of Russian Novel. So anyway, you guys were down in Victoria at the beginning of last year and you played at the Bendigo Hotel, which isn't even in Bendigo, just to confuse matters. I feel like it's like Victorian psychological warfare. I'm going to start a pub here and call it the Collingwood Hotel and just see what happens. but you'll be in Bendigo for reals in a couple of weeks for Ticked Off. So are you keen for the trip?
1: Oh, the trip itself, not so much. I mean, it's funny because it is that fucking stupid the Bush World Adventures Rick and Morty fucking thing where I'm like, isn't that 12 hours away? And it's like, it pretty much
0: it
1: is.
0: It basically
1: for us.
0: Is, yeah.
1: So, we're going to be stuffed into the van. We're going to drive down.
0: Is there six of you? Five or six of you?
1: So there'll be on this trip, in the van, there will be four.
0: Yeah.
1: And then we've got another two or three, I think, in a van. In another car. So
0: yeah.
1: It's not going to be too squished, but it is just one of those things where, oh, man, like, this is the thing. I've done like 15, 16-hour trips in, like, Canada and stuff like that, and it's in much more squished conditions, but it's just one of those things. I'll say it. Hot take. Most of Australia's driving between cities, boring as hell.
0: Yeah, it is.
1: Boring as hell. Yeah. It's like we have
0: just brown paddocks.
1: Brown. We have some bushland that's just green. Cool, man. We can see the big merino when we drive through, I guess.
0: That's my theory, is that's why there's so many big things in Australia, is that we had to stick big landmarks all over the place to make it interesting when you're stuck on those long drives.
1: No, 100%. Because that was the thing. Like, and this is the when I was doing like long driving in like Canada. Canada was amazing because they have especially when I was there, they had the autumn trees where like all the trees were like red, yellow, green, blue, like all of this crazy different coloration, and they had all like the misty top mountains and stuff like that. So you could be driving for hours, red, yellow, green, blue, like all of this crazy different coloration, and they had all like the misty top mountains and stuff like that. So you could be driving.

0: So,
1: and then you're delirious by like hour six, seven, and so the huge bulls on the merino sheep are just like, yay, quick, let's get out and take a photo under the sheep bulls.
0: Yeah, the sheep bulls, yeah, you have to. It's just every time. It's without fail. Whenever we're going to Canberra, we always have to stop at the big merino and, hi, howdy, all, this is rational.
1: Have you stopped at any other big things?
0: I honestly can't remember, but I think that, we have, it's not there anymore, but we used to have the big shrimp.
1: Oh, is the shrimp gone?
0: The shrimp's gone. Oh, well, like there's still the big shrimp.
1: Oh, okay.
0: To my knowledge,
1: yeah.
0: But just south of Newcastle, we had a big shrimp like over a it was like over a gas station or something along those lines. And yeah, we used to have the big shrimp.
1: That's the other.
0: But
1: thing.
0: It wasn't the big shrimp.
1: Oh, okay. Not the OG shrimp.
0: No.
1: I love it too that a lot of these things are just they're over the top of a hardware store, or they're like a servo or something. It's not even like an actual attraction.
0: There we are. Local landmark where it's just like, yeah, you can. We don't really have anything else apart from this pub, so we'll just put this other interesting thing here. So you go to the pub, yeah, pretty much.
1: You brought up your Rick and Morty video too. Like, I absolutely loved that. That was a good laugh. You guys seem to have like quite a playful personality online. I know there's like, we're living in this world of like content creation is king these days. So, do you feel like you have to put a lot of thought into those sorts of things, or do you just like sort of harness your natural humor?
0: A little bit of column A, a little bit of column B. So just as a sort of a little bit of a tangent. So I have my other project, Dragon Corpse,
1: mm-hmm.
0: Which that has been built up over memes, more or less.
1: Yeah.
0: Like the music rules, but... The social media of that is very meme oriented and all that kind of stuff, just brain rot and a half. Through that, it's like I've tried to sort of not put too much of that into the Russian novel sort of socials and marketing.
1: Yeah.
0: Because like, even though it is like, definitely like sort of playful is what we're kind of going for, where it's like, we're a serious band. We do take things seriously. But here's like a little bit of a cheeky sort of thing that we'll chuck up on there. And with that, it actually is this to get that balance is actually like, to me, very hard.
1: Yeah.
0: Because with Dragon Corpse, and this is the only reason I'm bringing it up, with Dragon Corpse, I'm just going like here's all of these ideas. But then with Russian novel, I have to really think about like, okay, this is stupid. Is it too stupid? Like, is it gonna is it gonna sort of?
1: Yeah, you've got to find that balance between shitposting serious artist mode and appeasing, like, I guess, the algorithm overlords.
0: That's pretty much it. And so, like, yeah, with this stuff, it's like, I suppose, yeah, like, definitely, I need to think more about it to be like, is this? And it's one of those questions. Like, is it worth posting? Unfortunately, most of the time, it's like you kind of just gotta.
1: Yeah.
0: And this is the thing again. Like I've said to my students and stuff like that prior, it's just like you need to have stuff in the bank. Otherwise, like you just start fumbling at straws and then end up posting stuff that's just nothing. And it's tough. Yeah.
1: It's very time consuming as well. I find it a really tricky little gray spot because in one sense, I quite enjoy the process of like content creation, editing videos and, you know, the funny stuff. Like, but at the same time, the joy gets stripped of it because there's an urgency behind it of like, oh, well, it's got to go up and you've got to get it out and you've got to be posting X amount a day. And it's really difficult to find that balance. And then people get... Like I find that there's people that either love it and live for it and they're like the meme lords, or they get really jaded and angry that they're artists and they have to do this content creation thing. I kind of sit somewhere in the middle because I like both and I feel for both sides. But yeah, it's a tricky little world we live in now where you've got to do all that stuff alongside the music.
0: Yeah, and I'd say I probably sit in the same sort of space that you do because like, I just want to play music. I just want to get it out there and all that kind of stuff. Do I want to put forth this persona of like I'm just a fun-loving guy and we're a fun-loving band, 100%. But in saying that, it's like, dude, do I really need to have like five pieces of content every single week?
1: Yeah, and be writing a stand-up comedy routine just to be able to get you like this very serious

0: song that you've written heard.
1: Yeah, yeah. And it's like, yeah. And this is, and it's unfortunately one of those things where because everyone is just so terminally online, you'll put something out and you'll advertise it as serious, and then people will just get like, man, they'll just take that internet anonymity. I can speak words. I'm a good vocalist.
0: I can't say that one either.
1: And they'll just tear it to shreds. Like it's the same thing with like my YouTube and stuff like that. Like the amount of covers, oh man, like people will just be like, oh, here's this thing that you've spent time on. This has ruined my day. And it's like, oh, cool. Sick. Thanks.
0: The fucked up thing about that is that that same person won't go and comment on a video that made their day better.
1: Yeah, no, 100%. Yeah.
0: Oh my God, are you ready for another premiere? Because I am so ready. We will return to the chat with Marty soon, but there's a decade song to debut. So let's do this. I wish I could spit some facts about this band, but I actually know very little. They're a new project and they appear to have their shit together because decades be dropping new tunes quicker than Snoop be dropping hop things or something. I do know that they are from Brizzy and that they share their bassist with War Bear, my homie Pete. You heard some fun stories about that guy last week. Because Ravi protects nobody's dignity. but I digress. There have been DMs going back and forth. So these guys will be invited onto the show for a proper interview in the future. And we can get the lowdown on what decades are all about straight from the source. Once again, if you think this rules, tell me about it. The number for the Heresy Hotline is 0477-51358. I will read any and all text messages that have come through, but it'll be later in the show as I'm juggling pre-recorded interviews and reading out texts is apparently beyond my brain capacity. So, you know, and also if you think this rules, go suss out their other releases and give them a follow on your preferred platforms, yo. All right, I'm going to hand the mic over to Aaron and Pete, and then you're going to get an earful of the as yet unreleased track by Decades. It's called Cathedrals Double Premiere Night. Woo!
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1: That banger is the latest drop by Melbourne's Druid. They're headlining a show on Sunday, June 7 at Bad Decisions Bar in Fitzroy. And before you go screwing your nose up at a Sunday show, just remember it's a long weekend, so more reason to fit more gigs in and you can recover on Monday. Druid will be playing alongside tonight's feature band Russian Novel. If you've only just tuned in, I've been chatting to their vocalist Marty and we'll be back into that very soon, but I've got to get all the facts out first. Also on the lineup will be Tranquility Unknown, who are coming to Bendigo for Ticked Off on June 6 at the Golden Vine Hotel, and the amazing Nightmarsh are opening up the show. So get to that one, Melburnians. Before Druid was Viper Chain with their latest release, Death Bloom. And of course, we premiered the new Decades track, which I'm super glad I held off on listening to before tonight, because being here in the cozy Phoenix FM studio and getting to completely lose myself in that short but impactful number without any distractions was the perfect way to experience it for the first time. So, big thanks and love to the guys in Decades for letting me unleash Cathedrals into the world. Keep an eye out for the official drop next Friday. Okay, let's get Marty back on the line. Let's get back to your shows. You've lined up a tasty Melbourne sideshow as well for the night after Ticked Off, which is June 7. Mm-hmm. In Melbourne at Bad Decisions Bar, Druid, Tranquility Unknown and Nightmarsh, that's a sick lineup, man. So what can people expect from these shows, like Ticked Off and Melbourne overall?
2: Yeah, cool. Well, first and foremost, once again, thank you very much for your assistance with the Bad Decisions hookup. We were...
1: I'm so glad that I was able to help, because I honestly, when you guys hit me up, I was like, there's not a lot of time. Melbourne's hard sometimes. So, yeah.
2: Yeah, not to get too far into it, but it was one of those situations where someone was given that responsibility. Mm-hmm. Didn't get done, and then it got slid naturally to me. And so then when you were like, here's this, I was like, oh, yes, thank you.
1: Don't worry, I had that exact same reaction when I got the email back saying the availability was there, so yeah, hell yeah.
2: 100%. Hell yeah, brother. and so, yeah, with that, we very much like your other faves, We're the Devil. Mm. We have a light show now.
1: Oh, sick.
2: Which is fantastic. We have a light show that is synced to our songs, light show that is synced to our songs. But yeah, so like what to expect. Realistically, I loved mixed bills.
1: Me too.
2: To a certain threshold, like.
1: Yeah, yeah. They've got to be complimentary, but...
2: Yeah, like I've played shows with like jazz bands and like electronica artists that it's one of those ones where it's just like, ooh, this is too much of a...
1: Yes.
2: Like people just aren't vibing. But I really loved mixed bills in that with the Tranquility Unknown and our show in Melbourne, it's like, yeah, cool. We've got the Nightmarsh dudes with the prog, like deathcore, into Tranquility Unknown with that more sort of like down the line metalcore, sort of deathcore influence and all that kind of stuff. Then there's us, which is like progressive metal. People always seem to say this. They're like, oh, very theatre drama influence cleans to deathcore style growls and all that kind of stuff in the songs. And then we've got like new metal,
1: yeah,
2: electronic like new metal and all that kind of stuff, dudes and Druid. And so like with that show in particular, yeah, it should be a lot of fun for people that are probably used to, like I'll go out and say it, a lot of people are sort of used to this very straight down the line metalcore that is very prevalent in Australia, or like even just like stuff like While She Sleeps and all that kind of jazz,
1: yes,
2: where it's like it is all fit for a king in that, where it's like it is polished to a like perfection metalcore, where it's like it's super impressive that it's like this sort of, here's this product that we have made into this perfect sort of thing. Here you go. But then it's like, if you're not doing that, a lot of people can sort of be like, oh, I don't know how I feel about this anymore.
1: Yes.
2: And so, which is why I love mixed bills, and especially for us in our own sets, we'll go from here to here in terms of like, oh, we'll have quieter, slower parts that go on for quite a while. Then it just like hits you in the face.
1: Yeah. Also, who wants to see the same, basically the same band play four times in a row?
2: Yes, exactly. Yeah, yeah, yeah. It's just,
1: you know,
2: Like, I've been to festivals where it's been, like, smaller festivals and stuff, where it's been, like, 20 bands of the same band, and it's just like, I am in purgatory right now. Like, self-inflicted purgatory.
1: I'm pretty much a metalcore girl. Like, that's my, probably my genre, and I still can't sit through, like, the same fucking metalcore sound from start to finish on a bill. Like, it's just, you need some variety, some dynamics.
2: Definitely, 100%. But, it should be a good time. What to expect from us anyways. Like, yeah, just a lot of Hell Yeah Brothers.
1: I'll get the clicker counter ready.
2: We need the clicker again. We can see if I can get it, if we can do even more during TikTok. Because what was it, 28? I think 28 was there. We need to beat 28.
1: Just for the people listening, there was another video that went up, a couple of days ago, where you had your little Hell Yeah Brother count. Click account from just the one set, right?
2: I didn't even, it was like our headline in our hometown like a couple of, like a year ago or half a year ago or something along those lines. I didn't even know it was happening. And then our bass player was just like, here's this video. And I'm like, I do say Hell Yeah Brother quite a lot, don't I?
1: You guys released Hotel back in February. And I understand from doing a little bit of research, because I kind of do my job sometimes. It's based around the Stephen King story, 1408, right?
2: Yes.
1: Yeah. Why that movie specifically, and like what about that grabbed you creatively?
2: So, funnily enough, this actually came through from, it was a little bit of a meme to start off with, in that for a period, Bryce stepped away from drums for about 6 months a while back. Oh, well, actually, it was during the last time that we came to Bendigo. To Melbourne. We had Jake from Huntsman/Glitch. He jumped on drums for us, absolutely killed it. It was crazy. It was really fun. Love that guy. His band Glitch, he told the guys that he was playing with Russian Novel, and for some reason they got it in their head. Like, do you know the band Neutral Milk Hotel?
1: No, but that's a fantastic band name.
2: Yeah. For some reason, they got it in their head that, like, our band wasn't Russian Novel. It was Russian Novel Hotel.
1: Right.
2: And so whenever they were asking if he was playing with us or like what the details were, they kept saying Russian Novel Hotel. And so, and it was just this thing. I was just like, okay.
1: Was it one of those things as well where it got too far and you like, it's too late now. No one can correct. You know when someone calls you the wrong name for too long and you're just like, all right, I'm Michelle now, I suppose.
2: Well, that's half the time when it comes to me and Marty. Oh. It's like it's M-A-R-D-Y, not M-A-R-T-Y, but it's just like, I guess I'm Martin now. No, because he kept telling them. It's like, no, their band is Russian Novel. It's not Russian Novel Hotel. But
1: okay.
2: Hotel initially was going to be kind of like a really quick release.
1: Yeah.
2: Like we were kind of just like, oh, here's this track. I think like after one of the shows that we played, we were just like, we need to get a song out. Because pretty much in 2025, we only released one song, which was Vostok. Mm. Bagger of a song, but not worth one whole year. Anyway, we released that track and we were like, we need to get more out. And so pretty much like right after this show, the very next day, I just like knuckled down in here, got the lyrics done and all that kind of stuff. But at first I was just like, I as a joke labeled it Hotel, but then I was just like, oh, maybe I can like write something like actually about that. Funnily enough, my partner Aaron, who you'll hopefully be meeting at TikTok, I believe she's coming along.
1: Yay.
2: We were talking about like horror movies and stuff like that, and it was something to do with we watched this like French movie. I can't even remember what it was. Absolute trash. It was one of the worst movies I've ever seen. But I was just like, oh man, this was kind of mid. And I was just like, you know what? There's this movie that people think's really mid that I want to get your opinion on. And so we watched 1408 and she actually really liked it. And I was just like, man, this movie slaps. I don't really know why it kind of flopped at the box office. But anyway.
1: I've never seen it, so I'm going to have to watch it.
2: It's good, but it's one of those things where it's like, it's very much, you could watch it and be like, man, this was bad. I love it. I think it's a great.
1: No, see, I don't know. I like my kitschy horror stuff, like thriller stuff though as well. So,
2: It's very atmospheric, so that's the thing. Yeah. But yeah, and then as I was watching it, I was like, I can make something of this. And so then it sort of turned from it being a meme about Russian novel Hotel and then naming the song Hotel to then it actually being about
0: I love that
2: the hotel in 1408. And so that's kind of the way that it progressed. And so, yeah. And then with the video clip, we sort of were trying to go for a like The Shining, like bar scene sort of thing in it.
0: I was going to ask you about the location for that clip because it's really cool.
2: Yeah, it's cool. It's a place called Bartholomew's in Newcastle. So there you go. If you're looking for a cool bar to go hang out with. Well, the owner was awesome. He was just like, we normally get like country artists and stuff in here. So he was like, if you guys are blasting like metal in here, that's sick.
0: It was so good.
2: Yeah, yeah. And no, it was really cool. Really cool. And that was shot by our boy, Chris Osborne, who has done like all of our videos and really helps us out quite a bit with all of our media stuff. So big, big shout out to Chris. He's our boy. And so if you're in Newcastle and you're just like, I want a cool, like aesthetic as f**k bar to go to, Bartholomew's. There you go.
0: Awesome. Yeah, it does. It looks really cool. Everyone should go check out the clip for that one.
1: Okay, break time. I think we should crank a couple of tunes for a bit before we wrap things up with Marty. And I asked Marty to select some tunes for me to play tonight, and boy, did he deliver. Usually I save them all for the end, but the flow of tonight's show feels a little different with all these premieres and an interview. And Marty selected a ton of songs because I just let him go nuts. So I'm going to play you a couple of them now, starting with Exile, who, alongside Russian novel called Newcastle Home, this is a song called Burn Through. And you're listening to Heretic Frequency on 106.7 Phoenix FM.

0: Hell yeah, you're listening to Heretic Frequency, and that was a band called Illyria with a song called Yesteryear, as chosen by tonight's guest, Marty, frontman of Russian Novel, who will chat about that song very soon, so let's get him back on the line now. What, is there stuff coming? Like, have we got new material on the way?
1: Oh yeah, definitely. No, we've got like heaps on the burner at the moment. Not to go too far into it, we've got a couple of those, a couple of tracks that we're redoing, as well as, yeah, we've got a whole ass single that is done that's been sitting there for ages. I've got scratch vocals done for, I think, 3 additional tracks. And with Jesse Crichton, who joined us on bass literally a week before we shot the video clip for Hotel, he is a... Like, he just loves this genre of music. And so, like, even just last night, he was shooting through, like, oh, here's some, like, riff ideas and all that kind of stuff. There's so much material there that we can work with. It's just literally, like, lock in. We've got to lock in. Yeah.
0: So are there any release dates locked in, or it's just still a work in progress at the moment? Just watch this space.
1: Still work in progress at the moment. Yeah, watch this space at the moment. Because, yeah,
0: hashtag it was big, we were kind of coming. Hoping...
1: Big things. Yeah. Hashtag local band, hashtag yes. Then hashtag allegations or something. I don't know. That's generally how it goes. Here's our new single. Uh-oh. we're hoping to have something out before ticked off, but it's one of those things where I guess this is the sort of other side of it as well, is that it's like, yes, you need to push yourself to get to put things out, but then it's also just like, is it worth the mental health?
0: Yeah.
1: Just to get something out.
0: I think as well too, like for me, I always worry about compromising and being like, well, we rushed it out, but the artwork wasn't exactly how I wanted it, or the film clip didn't turn, like we had to cut corners because we just didn't have the time. So I definitely feel like I'd rather make people wait 12 months if need be than rush something out and it just not being the product I want it to be, or just it falls on its face because you haven't put the time into it.
1: Yeah, and it's one of these unfortunate things as well, that being a local band, and this goes for like 99.999% of local bands, most people aren't really waiting with bated breath for a new single. Like, and this is the thing. This can be an ego moment for a lot of people, is that like, and I'll say this for a Russian Novel, most people don't, like, we have a couple of people that are just like, yeah, when are you releasing new music? Even the people that like us and come to our shows, they're not sitting there going like, oh, I wonder when a new Russian Novel song is coming out.
0: Yeah.
1: It just isn't the thing. And so
0: when I came to that realization, it was lovely, because at the same time, just contradictory to what I just said about like not rushing things out and you know, you want it to be right. At the same time, you can put stuff out. I've now learned you can put it out into the world and it doesn't matter that much if you didn't get everything quite right, or you didn't do the release schedule the way that the PR people tell you to do it or whatever. It's just like, yeah, because we're local and we don't matter that much.
1: Mm-hmm. Yeah, no, it's, you pretty much need to be able to put it out. And then what, like, yeah, it's the same sort of thing of like, it's, you're just playing with the cards you're dealt. Like, sure, it would be lovely to put out a song and then it like changes everything for a while. But for most people, it just doesn't. Most progress when it comes to like local bands and stuff like that is incremental. Like, you know, you might get one or two new people that listen to it and it's like, oh yeah, I like this. And then suddenly you've got one or two more people. You know, not everyone is.
0: And that comes from gigs, I reckon, more than actually releasing music a lot of the time. I feel like, though, well, for at least for my band, in my experience, we get those new fans at gigs and then they care about whether we're bringing out new stuff or not.
1: Yeah. What I would actually like.
0: For 5 weeks.
1: Yes. Yeah. Yes. Exactly. Yeah.
0: Well, for the first 5 weeks of.
1: Yes, yeah. my biggest, and this is my biggest piece of advice, and this is what I tell everyone, whether they want to actually take it on board or not, gigs and individual personality.
0: Yes.
1: That is what is driving this now. Like, and this is like an ego moment. A lot of people listen to these bands because I have built up a personality on YouTube and stuff like that. They've connected with that and then listened to the bands through that. Like, and again, this is like, I say ego moment, but it's literally, that's just how it is. Like a lot of the fans that we have with Russian Novel come through from my personal... Ooh, okay. My camera's just like, whoa!
0: What the hell was that? That was Marty's camera getting just mildly possessed for about 5 seconds. Disregard.
1: Because, it's like literally there's been so many times where it's been like, oh, you know, I'll put out my covers and all that kind of jazz, and then people come along to show and be like, I love your covers. I listen to you guys from this. And it's like, sick. Which is why it's like I stressed everybody and I've stressed to the other guys in the band, you need to build up your personal brand. My biggest piece of advice to any musician out there, new or old, like this is the thing, like a lot of people will be like, no, this is the way that I do things. Build up your personal brand so people recognize you and then become invested in you, and then they will flow through to your bands.
0: I asked you to pick a couple of tracks for me to spin on the show tonight, and so I would like to know, what did you choose? Oh, did you choose more than one? Did you choose one? Who did you choose? Why did you choose them? What did you choose?
1: Whoa, quick fire. So first and foremost, so we have pretty much one of the only other prog metal-ish kind of bands in Newcastle. Now we used to have a few, but unfortunately they've disbanded. We have Leshen. So LSHEN, Leshen. They actually put out their first track called The Prophet. So love those dudes.
0: Awesome. So like a fairly new project, are they?
1: It's one of those things where it's been around for a while, in quotation marks. They're younger guys. It's been around for a while, but it's only, I think we literally put them on their first show not last year. Oh, maybe it was last year. My sense of time is so bad.
0: Same, don't worry.
1: When we did our little mini tour weekender with Illyria back in, I think that was last year, maybe, or it was the year before. I don't know.
0: It was a year.
1: It was certainly a year. I think we literally put them on their first show.
0: Yeah, cool.
1: Or something along those lines.
0: I love it when people come up with one that I haven't heard before. I can add it to my roster.
1: No, 100%. Like, as you said, it's like some people don't necessarily need more promos. So,
0: You understood the assignment.
1: That's it. So, first one would be Leshen. Yeah, so The Prophet by Leshen. The second one, I'm just still pushing some Newcastle. I wanted to chuck another one up, but they haven't actually chucked the truck out yet. The next one is, though, that I'll give a big old shout out to Exile. They're a Newcastle thrash band.
0: Yeah.
1: I actually taught their vocalist for a while. I'm just going to add the track. They've got new tracks now that are a bit more sort of like polished and refined and all that kind of jazz. But I'm going to put the track that I specifically helped them with.
0: Yeah.
1: So Exile's Burn Through.
0: Nice.
1: So I'll chuck that on as another one. And I can add more if you want more, but I was just like, oh, one or two.
0: Do my work for me if you've got more. Then I won't be like rushing at the 4 o'clock on a Tuesday afternoon going, shoot, I've still got to add more songs to my playlist.
1: I'll add our boys in Illyria. Illyria's Yesteryear. I'm adding that one because during the tour, I jumped up at each of the shows and did the cleans.
0: Nice.
1: At the end of that bad boy. And they're a sick band. Absolutely love them. I've been friends with their drummer Cam for many years. All absolute workhorse of a band. They should be a lot further ahead than where they are.
0: Yeah.
1: It is what it is.
0: Yeah, I know so many bands like that, unfortunately.
1: Well, yeah, it's just tough. Another one would be my boy Jake from up in Queensland way. He actually just has a new band out called Stab on Sight.
0: Cool.
1: His vocals are absolutely insane. So Stab on Sight, they just put out a new track called NSFW.
0: Excellent. Piling me up. That's great.
1: So there you go. So there's another one.
0: What about Russian Novel songs? Are we going to just play the single, like the latest single tonight? We're playing Hotel. Do you want to chuck another one on?
1: Oh, well, you know, just to give a bit of a flavor of where we go with everything, chuck on Upon the Shores of Naxos. Arguably my favorite Russian novel song, because it does a little bit of everything. And it's funnily enough, it's one of those tracks where initially we had people that were like, I don't know about that song. And then a couple of shows later, they would be like, okay, I get it now. I get it now, yeah. And I understand why it's your favorite, like, and why you sort of like this is to me, Upon the Shores of Naxos. At this point, it's like that is Russian novel.
0: Yeah, cool.
1: And so, yeah, so Hotel, Upon the Shores of Naxos, that would be fantastic.
0: All right. Well, any last like hype words about these Vic shows before you come down?
1: Oh, definitely. It's just like the quality of bands that are going to be on this bill, especially with the up and comers. Like, you know, this is a thing. Total buzzkiller at the top of the bill for a reason. Yeah, it's just going to be an absolutely sick show. Very keen to see the variety of bands that are on show. What people are going to be pulling out. Like as I said, we have our light show. Yeah. That's pretty sick. Pretty sick. And yeah, like, and then you've just got like Ghost Seeker and Total Buzzkill that are going to be topping that. Both bands, like, you know, Ghost Seeker recently got slapped on the Gorea.
0: Yes.
1: Gorea shows and all that kind of stuff. It's just like the quality of bands, I don't know. It's like, especially for the price of the tickets, brother, like, it's.
0: People keep telling me I'm undercharging. I'm like, well, you know, times be tough, you know.
1: Yeah, and that's it. But it's one of those things where, you know, I mean, shit, even getting tickets for like Carnival and Car Bomb and all that kind of stuff, like that was like $180 a ticket or something along those lines. And it's like,
0: yeah.
1: Ooh. Whereas like, you know, you're paying for how many bands are on this bill, like 12 or 14 or something like that.
0: That was last year and that was stupid. So this year I kept it at 10,
1: okay, 10.
0: Which is,
1: yeah, yeah.
0: You know, that's a bit more doable.
1: It's like couple of dollars per band. Like,
0: yeah, it's not even, someone told me it's not even, Sam Horner, I think it was, little Sam the man, bless his little heart. I think he said it's less than $3 a band.
1: Mm.
0: All right. Well, thank you so much for spending some time chatting with me tonight. We're going to play a bunch of songs that you've picked and we're going to play your songs and we're going to see you in a couple of weeks at Ticked Off.
1: Yeah, hell yeah. Excellent. Sounds good. Thanks for having me. Much appreciado and thanks for your time. And yeah, it's going to be good. Very keen to catch up with the other bands, make some connections, play some tunes, see how many hell yeah brothers I can do at each show. And a crisp high five and I'll maybe even buy you a drink if you also wear cowboy attire.
0: Your mission, should you choose to accept it, is to come to Ticked Off in cowboy attire if you want to score a drink out of Marty. Catch a Russian novel as well as 8 other incredible bands in just under 2 weeks at Ticked Off at the Golden Vine Hotel Bendigo, and those ticket sales are ramping up, so don't miss out. All right, can I get a hell yeah, brother? Because this is Russian novel with Upon the Shores of Naxos.

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We're searching for something to make us feel whole. 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

Hell yeah, brother. A little bit of Leshen putting some groove in the house. The Prophet was the song you just heard, another one that was selected for tonight's playlist by my guest Marty. And yes, it is by a band called Leshen, who are also from Newcastle. So many newie bands. It's crazy. I've never been there, considering how many Newcastle bands I play on this show. I feel like I might have to start up a Heretic Frequency Newcastle faction at this rate. Before Leshen was another of Marty's picks, you heard NSFF. Let me try that again. NSFW by Stab On Site, not from Newcastle. Those guys are based in Brisbane. I absolutely love that Marty has put a few new bands under my nose today. And look, shout out to my regular texters, Adro and Tony. Adro wasn't listening in live, but this is how committed he is to supporting Heretic Frequency. He's jamming with Slime Dimension tonight, but still shot me a text to say he's going to catch up on the replay. What a real one. Love you, bro. And Tony sent a couple throughout the show. He said he loved both of the songs that were premiered tonight by Tiger Prism and Decades. Thank you for always listening in, dude, and I will see you at Ticked Off, you bloody legend. All right, we're getting near the end of the show, so I should shut up and play some more music before that clock strikes 10. This is a band from the Sunny Coast. They're called Jinjo, which is fun to say, and this is a tune titled Bone Shovel.

out of Adelaide. Those guys are called Kin, and the song is Innate Failure. They teamed up with The Gloom in the Corner for that one. Well, I don't know about you lot, but I've had a bloody ball tonight, so I reckon I will come back next week and do it all again. What do you reckon? The big build-up to Ticked Off begins now. It's 11 days away. Next week's show is going to have a very heavy Ticked Off vibe. So if you're not pumped yet, you damn well will be when I'm finished with you by the end of the show next week. I'm going to give tonight's closing spot to Tranquility Unknown, who are travelling across the Tasman for the event, and they'll also be hitting Bad Decisions Bar in Melbourne the following night with Russian Novel, Druid and Nightmarsh. I saw Tranquility Unknown last month I think it was, when I was lucky enough to play on a bill with them, and no shit, they are one of the tightest bands I've seen in quite a while, and they just command your attention, so make sure you don't miss your chance to see them on the long weekend, whether you're in Bendigo or Melbourne. June 6 at Ticked Off here in Bendigo at Golden Vine Hotel, and June 7 at Bad Decisions in Melbs. Thank you so much for hanging out with me tonight. I have been your host, Ez. This has been Heretic Frequency, and I will catch you next week. Nighty night. This is Tranquility Unknown. And incidentally, you guys wisely voted hard for this song in the most heretical songs of 2025, and you saw that it landed in the fifth spot. Top five, baby. It's called Death Appetence.

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20: Hi, this is Noddy. Thanks so much for your company and welcome to the program for the week commencing the 25th of May 2026. This is Aussie Music Weekly, your weekly fix of new, local and independent Australian music. Coming up on this week's show, got the brand new single from those Western Australian popsters, Spacey Jane, got the very latest piece of Tasty Blues from the ladies of Hussey Hicks, and we head back to Western Australia for the brand new single from Dice. In our In Focus interview, we're heading down to Tasmania and introducing you to an act called the DK Effect. Meanwhile, in the backtrack segment, heading all the way back to the mid part of the 90s decade for something from Melbourne legends themselves, the Meanies. All that and stacks more, so do hope you can stay with us. Well, to kick things off, it's past In Focus interviewees here on the show, Rose Carleo Band. About to hit the play button for you on what is the title track from their latest album, which was released the week before last. And it's a song about endurance, healing, and the emotional weight of time. Now, the band are actually in the middle of their album launch tour at the moment. Here are the all-important remaining dates for you where you can see the Rose Carleo Band. May the 30th, they're at the Duke in Newtown in Sydney. June 27, they're playing as part of the Chasing Winter Festival at Sawtell on the mid-north coast of New South Wales. July the 9th, they're at the Duke of George in East Fremantle. August 21, they're playing Flamingos Live in New Lambton in Newcastle. And August the 22nd at Dead Set in Darlinghurst in Sydney. So let's get things underway. Here it is, the new single for the Rose Carleo Band, the title track from their brand new album, This Is 42 Days.

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1: Ooh.

the sounds there of Western Australian trio Full Nelson, and from their EP Bad Dreams Deluxe. That one there is called Keepsake. It's a song dedicated to loved ones. And the band are currently touring over in the UK and Europe. Thanks so much for your company. You are tuned to Aussie Music Weekly as we come to you around Australia on the Community Radio Network and heard through your local community radio station. It's Noddy here. Up shortly, going to introduce you to a Brisbane artist called Tian. I got a rest in bitch face. I don't know if you lay. Also on the way, the new single for Hussey Hicks. Feels like a wave has been wrapped around.

coming up on this week's show. We do our In Focus interview segment. As always, this time around, we're heading to Tasmania and chatting with the band The DK Effect. Whilst later in the program, it's the Backtrack segment. This time around, we're heading back to the mid part of the 90s decade for something from the Meanies. Well, on to Western Australian popsters Spacey Jane now, and another track from their upcoming EP, Exit Wounds, which is not too far away now, June the 12th it's going to drop. This one is a song about rationalising a relationship breakup. Now, the group have really announced a tour for November and December where they're going to be playing consecutive dates at the same venue and also offering their fans a two-show pass so that ticket holders are able to gain access to both shows night after night. So quite a novel idea indeed. In the meantime, though, here is the new single for Spacey Jane, I Never See Her.

0: Fear Not, a bad track there from Brisbane artist Tien, and from her debut EP, Life is Weird. That one is called Bitch Face. All the tracks on the EP apparently relate to growing up in her 20s, and she's got a couple of upcoming shows. If you like the sounds of Tien, where you can go along and see her play live, May the 27th at the Brightside in Brisbane's Fortitude Valley, and June the 4th at the Black Bear Lodge, also in Brisbane's Fortitude Valley precinct. 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From Tasmania and comprised of 9 members is the group The DK Effect. Now, they released their debut album in 2021 and they've got a new album on the way, but in the meantime, they've got some new music to share in the form of the track What Happened to Love. And so to get the lowdown on the single and a little bit about the band itself, we welcome David from The DK Effect to Aussie Music Weekly. Hey, David, how are you doing?
1: Yeah, good. Thanks, Noddy. Thanks for talking with me and supporting our music.
0: No worries at all. Well, the formation of the band is a little bit of an interesting one, as whilst I understand that the majority of the members came from a former group, the rest have a real variety of musical backgrounds. So how about you talk us through how the DK Effect came to be?
1: Well, the DK Effect was born from another band, as you mentioned. That band was formed in 2016. It was kind of put together because I was producing demos and I contacted a singer friend to come and sing on the demos who liked the actual material and said, let's form a band, which I wasn't planning to do at the time. But then within a week, she'd formed a band, so we were out performing. And that went pretty well. We recorded an album, which got some good responses and some good airplay. But then she decided to retire. So Crystal Campbell, who was also in that band, and Alex Folvig, we decided that we wanted to carry on. So we then formed the DK Effect, doing similar sort of music, but obviously writing more since then. And we've been recording and performing since then.
0: There you go. Well, the standout dynamic about this band is that you've got a whopping 4 vocalists. So what sort of challenges does this add to, I guess, the creative process?
1: I have to say it doesn't add any challenges. It helps a lot because I can't sing, but I write the material. I produce these awful demos and then I bring the singers in and they just take it to a whole new level and really release the potential of the songs, which is actually my favourite part of the process. When they come in to record the demos in the form that they should be, that sort of makes the hairs on the back of my neck stand up and I get very excited at that point. And then we take it through to rehearsal and performance after that.
0: Do you have a particular vocalist in mind when you're writing?
1: No. No, I leave it up to them, actually. So we have 3 female vocals and 1 male vocal, and I just let them sort it out between them because we kind of do what I call heathen gospel. So there's a lot of call and response. So they're all kind of singing quite a lot in all the tracks. And so they decide when they've heard the demos who's going to sing what, and I have to say a lot of the vocal arrangements come from them, and as I said, they bring it to life. It's amazing.

0: Well, as I said at the outset, the group released its debut album 5 years ago, and this was recorded at a studio inside Hobart's Museum of Old and New Art, which I understand you've also again used for some of the forthcoming album release. Now, that studio, it's a really interesting one because it's also viewable by visitors to the museum. So what sort of impact does that add to the overall recording process?
1: Oh, that added a lot of fun, actually, because when you're recording, you're actually part of the museum, so you're almost like an exhibit. You know, you're doing a take and then you're going back and listen to playback. And as you're wandering around to playback, you can see all these people with headphones on peering through a window at you, which is, I have to say, I wasn't looking forward to it, but it was actually really fun to see people's reactions.
0: Yeah, it's almost like playing to a live audience, I guess.
1: In a way, yeah. But it was just, you know, interesting to be in that space within a museum. Obviously, it's a creative place anyway. And it's in a beautiful spot. It's amazing. They've got these great big windows overlooking the bay. And it's really sort of fertile environment to record and create. So it was a fabulous experience.

0: Okay, we're going to shortly play the current single, What Happened to Love. But before we do, how much of an indication is this of the rest of the tracks that is going to appear on that upcoming album release?
1: Well, that's interesting because a lot of albums these days, and I've felt it for a long time, that you have to produce a style within an album. So you've got to sort of, from start to finish, you've got to fit within the parameters of funk or soul or whatever your style is. But this one's very eclectic and very mixed up. And I sort of think back to the Beatles in their later period where every song was so different. I found that really interesting. So this is kind of style-wise. We've got funk, we've got soul, we've got blues. There's three a cappella tracks on there. So it's a kind of real mixture. The underlying style, I guess, is the soul, the funk, the heathen gospel, the R&B and the blues.
0: All right, well, let's talk about the lyrical component now of the current single, which I've read is about a relationship that's in a little bit of trouble. So from which perspective of the relationship breakup is the story being told here?
1: It's being told from one perspective. Well, actually, yeah, mainly from one perspective, from the male perspective, obviously, because as the songwriter, that's what I know. But it's I have to say, I'm a bit dubious to talk about the lyrics in this because it's not very cool to talk about the origin of this song. It's part of a musical that I wrote, which isn't a particularly cool thing to do. So it's a story about a couple who are breaking up from the male perspective. So it gave me license to sort of really push the boundaries of what I could say. I really spend a long time on lyrics, even though some people might not think so when they hear it. But I think they're really important, and it's really difficult to get the meaning, the syllabic rhythm, and something interesting to say all within 3 minutes. Whereas I think they're really important lyric-wise, I think melody and groove are just as important.
0: All right, well, let's have a listen to What Happened to Love now. And David from the DK Effect, thank you so much for giving up your time for us here on Aussie Music Weekly.
1: Thanks, buddy.

That was Tasmanian act The DK Effect with their current single, What Happened to Love. And as they mentioned in the interview, there is an album on the way, so I'll keep an eye peeled for that. Well, we've reached around about the halfway point on this week's edition of Aussie Music Weekly. Still heaps to come, including something new from a four-piece metal act from regional Victoria called Ocean Sleeper, the new single from Western Australian band Dice, and a little bit of a, I suppose you could call it almost a sea shanty from Adelaide Folkester's Sturt Avenue. Up next, though, we're going to do the backtrack segment. This time around, we're heading back to the mid part of the 90s decade for something from the Meanies. But to get us there, it's past In Focus interviewees Hussey Hicks. Yes, the duo of Lisa Gents and Jules Parker recently got in contact with us via info@aussiemusicweekly.com.au. Just nice of them to say a g'day and hello and to let us know that they have a new single out. And this track features the guest vocals of Alabama-based artist Christy Lee as well. So here it is, the new one for Hussey Hicks, I've Got an Ache.

0: I'm Lisa.
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3: Yeah, backtrack time now here on Aussie Music Weekly, and Melbourne legends The Meanies getting ready for an even busier second half of 2026 than they already had installed, having been recently announced as one of the many fine support acts for the upcoming Spider Bay tour. The band have now announced some additional touring of their own, as well as the release of some new music. The Meanies are heading out with Brisbane band Dad Fight, and the two bands have each recorded a track that will appear on a split side 7-inch single, which will only be available for sale at their show. So make sure you head along and check them out. Here are the all-important show dates. June the 6th, it gets underway at the St Kilda's Bowls Club in Melbourne. July 10, they're playing at the Indie Bar in Scarborough in Perth. July the 12th at Mojo's Bar in Fremantle. July 31, Norton's Music Factory at Caloundra on the Sunshine Coast of Queensland. August the 1st at Crowbar in Fortitude Valley in Brisbane. August the 2nd at Vinny's Dive Bar in Southport on the Queensland Gold Coast. And finally, October the 4th at Festiville in Lismore. So let's backtrack now to the middle part of the 90s decade, and certainly one of their signature tunes. This is The Meanies with Ton of Bricks.

0: one's hearing me.
1: Yeah, the sounds there of a four-piece metal band from regional Victoria called Ocean Sleeper. Formed all the way back in 2015 and released their debut album in 2019. That's their new single called Break the Cycle, a song all about the band's struggles to break out of the local scene and start the process of expanding their career internationally. Well, ironically, they've actually spent the past 2 years touring internationally as well as writing some new material for their next release. 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Well, on to Western Australian band and past In Focus interviewees Dice now. This is another track from their upcoming second album, which is called I Thought the Attitude Would Make It Worth the View, which is going to be out on the 31st of July. This particular track was recorded in Los Angeles, and it's a song about taking risks and getting out of your safety net. Dice for you now with Loose Change.

0: I got you. Around Australia on the Community Radio Network and heard through your local community radio station, this is Aussie Music Weekly. And just there, the sounds of Mr. James Keith. He's a country rock artist, and that's his new single called Cruel Game, which comes from his upcoming album, I Call It Magic When I'm With You, which will be out on the 2nd of October. He released his debut album back in 2024. Well, unfortunately, that's all the time that we have to share with you new local and independent music on this week's edition of Aussie Music Weekly. But don't despair, we'll be back at the same time next week on the same station. You're hearing us through right now. And on next week's show, going to do something a little bit different. Yes, you might have recently seen the news about a research study which has been undertaken by a number of parties that has determined that community radio plays a very valuable part in promoting Australian music. And our good friends at the Community Broadcasting Association of Australia have put together a podcast series called Community Radio, Our National Sound. And we're going to give you one of those episodes from that podcast series on next week's show. Well, to take us out, it's Adelaide indie folk outfit Sturt Avenue, a track from their EP Beer Songs. Yes, you can guess what all the songs are about. This one is about the life of a folk musician, including the perks of a free schnitzel and a couple of beers after a gig. So to take us out, it's Sturt Avenue and the aptly titled Schnitty and Beers. And I'll see you next week.
1: Some people spend their days doing hard.

I Live My Best Life. Want to hear that song and all the songs from that record. They're called Hedge Burners, and the song we just heard is called By Water. And they put out a terrific new record, which is titled Fall Out of the Future. And Hedge Burners are made up of a bit of a, I guess, a classic bunch of musicians that came out of bands such as Dick Diver and Boom Gates and Stiff Richards. And it's fronted by Steph Hughes, who was the drummer and one of the singers in Dick Diver. And it's just warms my soul knowing that they're still making music, and not just music, but incredible music. Hey, guess what? You're listening to the AU Eclectic with me, your host, Ash Sandbrooks. It's always an amazing pleasure and privilege to be joined with you all every week as we search the lands for the latest emerging Australia and sometimes New Zealand music. And I've got a terrific show ahead. The first little section, we're going to stick with some guitar and then go into my, as per usual, stylings around some more kind of electronic experimental. But I'm really excited to play a brand new one from this band called Media Puzzle. I think they're a five-piece. They're up from up this way where I broadcast, which is on Goombangi Country, up from the 2BBB studios in Bellingen, but most likely coming at you through the community radio network right across the country. But these bands called Media Puzzle are from Lismore, the northern New South Wales. They are, well, they're described as egg punk. I'm not sure if they made that one up themselves, but it's egg punk. But in my explanation of the group, they make this really, I guess, somewhat chaotic. It's certainly a fast-paced sort of DIY scuzzy sort of tunes, but they're awesome and they're really poppy and they're really clever. And I particularly love this brand new song they put out, which is called Knowledge. Get around it. It's Media Puzzle called Knowledge. Hey, you're on the AU Eclectic.

That's a brand new one. That's a brand new one from Body Type. I've always loved Body Type. They've been around for a little while now. I reckon they've been around for about 8 or 9 years, believe it or not. But I think, I'm going to go out there and say it. I think it's they've gone to another level. That song is just incredible. I can't wait to hear more of the new Body Type. It's not too much information about whether this comes off a record or not, but we heard the song and What Else. And before Body Type, we heard that cool brand new little scuzzy song called Knowledge by Media Puzzle. All right, we're going to get out of some of the indie stylings now, more into our deeper cut. And this is from a record called Amu. We've been playing a little bit of this album over the last few weeks. It's by an artist. His name is Arcidius Neto, and he's a Brazilian musician. He's a multi-instrumentalist and composer. He's based in Melbourne. This whole record, Amu, is inspired by Brazilian folk, and it's just so musical. It's an inspiring listen. And we're going to follow this one up with one of the brand new songs from Jumbo, but let's get into this one. It's called Roll the Immigrant on the AU Eclectic.

It's a brand new track by Sarah Blasco. It's called Forgotten World. Can you believe it? She's put out 7 records. And the last one was last year's album, which was amazing. It was called, what's it called now? I Just Need to Conquer the Mountain. And she's putting out an EP. It's a collection of 5 songs off this Forgotten World EP. And I believe it's a number of tracks that weren't quite right for the record. So it's a bit of a surprise release for fans. And it comes out through her Dramatico record label. If you're just tuning in, you're listening to me, Ash Sandbrooks, on the AU Eclectic. Now, before Sarah Blasco, I want to talk about Jumbo. Now, Jumbo is spelt J-N-B-O, and the album is called N Friends, so Jumbo and Friends. I'm definitely putting a word out to get Jumbo on the show. His record came out on April 3rd through the very excellent College of Knowledge Records out of Melbourne. Fans of the show know that I am a huge fan, like many of us, of the College of Knowledge. I think that crew who have sort of come from Surprise Chef and Karate Boogaloo are really owning the Melbourne scene and growing audiences right across the globe. And this fellow, Jumbo, his name is Henry Jenkins. He's an incredible bass player and he's put together this album, which is a collection of these really, this sort of, how can I explain them? They're like introspective, really deep, sometimes a bit romantic and just super musical. Incredible thing to listen to, this album. Another thing that he's involved in, Henry Jenkins, is this this music library, so like production music that's used in films, TVs, ads, and it's called Frolin Music, and it's a number of musicians in the soul and funk scene in Melbourne, and us having a bit of a listen to some of this library music, and it's amazing. I think I want to try to get my hands on it in some of the upcoming shows in the next few weeks. But yeah, just really wanted to spend a bit of time on promoting and talking about this record. And I recommend everyone check out the Bandcamp of Jumbo and have a look at this really groovy, sort of candy striped vinyl. Definitely going to get my hands on a copy, and we'll play another song from Jumbo later in the show. I'm Ash Sandbrooks on the AU Eclectic, broadcasting across the country on the Community Radio Network. Okay, I'm going to keep this Sarah Blasco vibe that she's created, this undertone, emotional, beautiful zone with the brand new song from Fade Aver. They're a Sydney group. This is of electronic experimental pop group. They put out a song called Welcome Back, and it's taken from the Let It Go and Welcome Back EP, came out in March, so last month, through Broken Stone Records this time. I love Fade Aver and can't wait to share this song with you all. It's called Welcome Back. You're on the AU Eclectic.

Colour Del Forno, a brand new one's called Under the Covers off her upcoming record that comes out on April 24. And I just love her. She's always so considered. I love her delivery. As usual, I think, yeah, this one she self-produced this record. And just reading the Bandcamp here, I love this line where it says, and it's an album about closeness that arrives late and unexpectedly. Can't wait. It comes out through Callista Records, as I mentioned, April 24 on the top of that mini bracket. I keep jumping in tonight, or this week rather, just given how phenomenal some of these tracks are, was Fade of Air with my absolute favourite song right now. It's just titled Welcome Back. Okay, I'm going to steer a little bit more into some more guitar indie stylings again, starting with Baby Cool. Now, if you don't know who Baby Cool are, I think last year they put out a debut record. They're like a psych folk band or folk band group. It's fronted by Grace Kuhl, and she's the co-front woman of Nice Biscuit. We've played some Nice Biscuit on the AU Eclectic in the past. They're based in the Northern Rivers, so the north coast of New South Wales, and then I think some of the collaborators from the Brisbane area as well. And as I mentioned, it's like a cross of psychedelia, folk, and there's definitely a bit of a kraut rock, or maybe some kraut pop, should we say, in there. And yeah, look, it's the second record that will be coming up. It's going to be titled Infinity Baby, and it's scheduled for release in June of later this year. And the song we're going to hear is called Everything by Baby Cool. Let's have a listen to this one.

It's a new one from Courtney Barnett, of course taken from her fourth studio album, which is titled Creature of Habit. I love that song. It's called Another Beautiful Day. It reminds me a little bit of the EP, or rather the album she put out a few years back, or the instrumental record. I love that one. But yeah, a fourth full length that came out March 27th. That's a real return to form. It's a real wrestle of a record, but that one, that particular song, Another Beautiful Day, I think is maybe one of the more liberating tracks, and or at least it's some sort of message to oneself about exploring and being appreciative of a beautiful day. Okay, behind me is a song by Temporary Blessings. It's a project by Liam McGorry. Of course, Liam is from hundreds of different bands. Well, not really, but Sasquatch, Ella Thompson, Dorsal Fins, if you remember Dorsal Fins. It's a really cool record that he put out in December last year. Super cinematic. It's like this experimental European instrumental, beautiful thing you put out. It's cool. Let's get into it. It's called Solitary Islands Theme, which is a really place-based island from where I'm from. Hey, you're on AU Eclectic on the CRN Network. Okay.

listening to the incredible sounds of Krakatoa and a new song which is called Terra Ignota. And it will take us out for this week. For all the listeners, thank you so much for tuning in, the incredible artists that we play each week. A special thanks. Hey, we'll catch you next week on the AU Eclectic. Have a terrific time. Okay, goodbye.

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Does he really have

0: 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This is my last song. Thank you so much for having me. You've been unreal. Thank you.
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painted wagon trying to digest whereabouts the scouts would take me further out the west. There's a dollar in my belt safe, timber on the rungs. There's a single tree that blocks our view of a scorching summer sun. The scouts, although not many, I was third in line. While my name was Frederick, the others called me Fry.

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I'll protect you and I'll love you. 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Marie, Marie, I'm glad you married me before my crimes that you forget.

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2: Good morning, I'm Laura Devoy. Women with links to Islamic State who arrived back in Australia yesterday had their belongings searched and devices downloaded by police. Four women and their children arrived at Sydney yesterday afternoon, while two women and their children flew into Melbourne. In a joint statement, the New South Wales and Victoria counterterrorism teams said no one within that cohort was charged. However, investigations into the activities of Australians who travelled to Syria, including those who have since returned, are ongoing. University staff say students are cramming into tutorials and labs as overworked academics confront a class size crisis. A national survey of nearly 4,500 university staff found class sizes have increased significantly since the COVID-19 pandemic. The National Tertiary Education Union says for most staff members, the ideal class size was less than 30 students, but the number of tutorials with 30 or more had doubled to 54%. It says chronic underfunding and funding cuts by previous governments are to blame. Australians are being urged to ensure they are up to date with vaccines amid the nation's worst recorded diphtheria outbreak. The DTP vaccination, which covers diphtheria, tetanus and whooping cough, is usually administered during childhood. Professor of Infectious Diseases at Sydney University, Meru Scheel, encourages Australians to check their immunisation history if unsure. Speaking to National Radio News, she explains how Australians can check.
3: Through a thing called the immunisation history statement. Most people will have one, and essentially it's linked to your Medicare numbers and your Medicare card.
2: Research shows rates of early onset bowel cancer could double every 20 years if current trends continue. Published in the Journal of the National Cancer Institute, the research shows a 3.7% per annum increase in early onset bowel cancer across Australia, Canada, England and the US over the past decade. Rates are rising faster in young women who are disproportionately affected by an adverse cancer gene mutation. Police are continuing a renewed search of a property in remote South Australia where four-year-old Gus was last seen. It's hoped recent rain could uncover new evidence. Today is day two of the three-day search. The Israeli military is expanding its ground offensive in Lebanon in what Israeli media is describing as an effort to reduce the threat of drone attacks by Hezbollah. The BBC's John Sudworth reports from a village in eastern Lebanon where authorities say 11 people have been killed in Israeli strikes.
4: Rescue crews are frantically digging through the rubble as two tiny arms poke through a hole they've made. Caked in dirt and dust, seven-year-old Mohammed is eventually pulled to safety. The strikes here were part of a wave of intensifying Israeli action ordered in response to the increasingly deadly use of new fibre-optic drones by Hezbollah, the Iranian-backed militant group in Lebanon. The two sides returned to war after Hezbollah fired rockets across the border in early March in support of Iran.
2: Turning to sport, in cycling, Jonas Vingegaard has won stage 16 of the Giro d'Italia with Aussie Jai Hindley crossing the line third. Vingegaard remains in the overall lead with a gap of just over 4 minutes. Hindley is the best of the Aussies in fourth, Michael Storer is seventh and Ben O'Connor ninth. And in tennis, Kim Birrell has won her first round match at the French Open. The Australian knocked out fifth seed Jessica Pegula in three sets.
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6: And your weather for the rest of this Wednesday. We're expecting a bit of morning fog, shower or two, high of 18 degrees, down to 10 overnight, 0 to 2 millimetres. Currently on the Phoenix FM weather station here in Reservoir Road in Kennington, we're sitting on 11.8. Tomorrow, Thursday, partly cloudy day, 19 degrees during the day, no rain. It should get down to about 9 overnight. Friday, also partly cloudy day with a high of 17, no rain expected, and down to 7 overnight. Saturday, shower or two, 0 to 1 mils, 17 your maximum, 7 your low. Sunday, possible shower, 14 your maximum, 6 your low, and 0 to 1 millimetres of rain. Time for this.

0: Yes, Wednesday it is. So we do fat stuff on a Wednesday morning between 7 and 9, and we've already started very fat this morning because, Keith, you've got something special over there.
1: I have. Something very special, Brett. I mean, normally there's a red light that goes on
0: there
1: your
0: is.
1: Microphone to say that you are on air.
0: Yeah.
1: Mine is lavender.
0: Yeah. I just turned to you and then it just caught my eye straight away.
1: Yes.
0: Yeah. So good morning, Keith.
1: Good morning, Brett.
0: Yes, good morning for you.
1: There you go. Just went red. Yeah. I just gave a gentle tap.
0: It's disco day here.
1: It is.
0: Phoenix FM. But
1: and every Wednesday should be disco day.
0: Well, yeah, true. But particularly this one.
1: Yeah.
0: And maybe that's what is happening there with the light, that our tech people have organised this because they know tomorrow is your birthday.
1: Oh, it's celebration time.
0: So you get a little bit of a flickering light.
1: Party down. Oh, there. I just went back to being lavender. I reckon someone's watching remotely and switching the lights just to freak me out.
0: If anyone was sort of like, I'm just going to quietly get up this morning, and then you and I have just both yelled into the...
1: Exactly. Yelling into the microphone.
0: About a light that's changing colour.
1: Sound like we're doing those faux comedy footy shows, you know, like... the old footy show used to be.
0: Yeah, yeah.
1: You know, when sportsmen think they're comedians and they are absolutely not.
0: Well, we're not sportsmen, so we can just think we're comedians.
1: Exactly. We can.
0: Although, speaking of that, we're doing some push-ups, but anyway, not enough to be classified as sport.
1: It officially kicks off next week.
0: I know. Next Wednesday morning, we're going to be in this studio doing push-ups.
1: We're going to do push-ups on air.
0: Yep. And I did see that I had a... sponsor come through overnight, so that's exciting. Remember Eileen's family, so.
1: Oh, well done.
0: Yeah, yeah, yeah, well done them.
1: Yeah, I've got to get out there and start giving it a bit of a push.
0: Yes, and Keith, I have to tell you, you may not have been listening Monday, but there was a bit of a challenge thrown down.
1: Oh, by the Perk Up team.
0: There was indeed.
1: What, do they reckon they're going to out-push up us?
0: I think they are planning to raise more money than we are.
1: Oh, it's going to be hard to track exactly because we're all part of the Phoenix conglomeration.
0: I think there's still some comes back to individuals. Anyway, we're meant to know a little bit more about this by this week, weren't we? I remember now.
1: Yeah.
0: Mick had texted in and said that it was just a team thing that you could donate to.
1: Yeah.
0: Or how do you do it? I do know that we will have some QR codes this week in the e-bulletin is the plan.
1: Yeah.
0: So keep an eye on that.
1: And we're going to be pushing it out on the fat socials. If you don't follow us on Facebook or Instagram, you should.
0: You should.
1: The PHAT.
0: Yeah.
1: It's nice and simple.
0: Yeah.
1: You will find us on either of those platforms. And you also get, you get... little bits of news, we tell you what's coming up on the week's show.
0: We do.
1: And then afterwards you can go back and listen to it again because it's that much quality.
0: Yeah, something like that. Anyway, but yes, your birthday tomorrow, Keith, you're having a big one. You're heading to...
1: I'm heading to St Kilda to see Sparks.
0: Yes. You will be excited about that.
1: Yeah, one of my favourite bands of all time. Front row centre at the Palais.
0: Nice.
1: Oh, yeah. It's a real birthday celebration.
0: Mm.
1: And you're heading somewhere too, Brett.
0: I'm going to Sydney to celebrate your birthday without you.
1: That's very nice of you.
0: That's how we roll. Now we're heading to the Australian Audio Awards up at Carriage Works in Sydney, which I haven't been to before. So
1: and why are you going to the Australian Audio Awards, Brett?
0: Well, Phoenix FM's got a couple of shows that are shortlisted for the Best Australian Music Program/Programmer category.
1: Wow.
0: And we're up against some big names in Australian media.
1: Radio. Yeah.
0: And with Triple J and 2SER in Sydney, who of course are going through some financial issues at the moment after the uni pulled their funding.
1: Yes.
0: And just on that topic, you can search and find a link to their petition.
1: Yeah.
0: That you could sign in regards to what a great thing they do for Australian music, and I can vouch for that.
1: Yes, and I mean the show that immediately follows the Fat each week is a 2SER show, Stuart Coop's Dirt Music.
0: Yeah.
1: Yeah.
0: And Cameron Menengoni, who you may sometimes hear on Phoenix, we play back a show called The Local Source.
1: Mm.
0: He presents that, but he also presents The Band Next Door, which is a show on 2SER, which is a great spot for new Australian music as well.
1: Ah.
0: So it is also nominated in that same category.
1: Oh, wow. Going head-to-head against Aussie Trove, which does new Australian independent music as well.
0: Yeah. So, yeah. So it's going to be, yeah, a bit of fun. Go to this and...
1: That'd be great.
0: Do a bit of...
1: What are you wearing? What are you wearing, Brett?
0: I'm going to wear a very special suit.
1: Yes.
0: Special purple safari suit.
1: Not a birthday suit.
0: No. That's
1: Don't
0: your
1: worry about
0: birthday
1: that.
0: Tomorrow, not mine.
1: I'm not wearing my birthday suit to the gig.
0: I'm pretty sure you can't wear your other people. You can't wear a birthday suit for other people's birthdays.
1: Oh, okay.
0: Mm. It's
1: that's one of the unwritten rules.
0: Yeah, I do. Maybe someone's tried that in a. When they've been interviewed by the police at some stage. I doubt they got away with it.
1: Yes, but no, Brett will be in his purple safari suit.
0: Yes, and Eileen will be dressed up to the hilt as well.
1: Yes. They're gonna glam for Bendigo.
0: Yeah, we are. It's going to be exciting.
1: Yeah.
0: We'll see what happens. But anyway, we win. If we don't, it's just good to be in those... up there listed with those same sort
1: it
0: of...
1: It is, absolutely, you know, and well done, because they're two shows that you actually, Aussie Trove is your show,
0: yep.
1: And Live Music Bendigo, you're the main driver of that show, and, you know, there is a team that's in there helping,
0: yeah.
1: But, you know, you're the one who was the impetus to kick it off, and, you know, you're in there pushing hard.
0: Had an idea and it's gone pretty well. I was going to mention...
1: I believe there's a milestone this weekend.
0: There is. I was going to mention that anyway. So it might be birthday suit day on Saturday because it's 100th birthday.
1: 100th show.
0: Yeah.
1: Wow. That's
0: probably
1: that's
0: not
1: so good.
0: 100th birthday, but
1: no, 100 shows.
0: So it's quite a milestone. That's
1: How many have we done?
0: A bit over 2 years worth of shows. We didn't count, did we? We'd be up around the same. We'd be nearly because didn't we start about July that year or something?
1: Yeah, we started a little after it and we also had a bit of a break.
0: Oh, that's
1: I mean, you had some health challenges too while I was overseas last year, so we missed a few there.
0: Or I might need to do a count back, Keith.
1: I know. I'll go back and have a look because I do have the spreadsheet with all the guests and all that sort of thing still sitting in it, so it can't be that hard to count back.
0: But I did want to mention in regards to, because it is Live Music Bendigo's 100th show, I did a bit of a scan through, almost 200 guests that we've had. This is not co-hosts, this is 200 guests.
1: Actual guests, you're right.
0: That we've had on the show. Over 50 live performances here in the studio. Been pretty impressive. And when I was looking, that report that came out the other week and it was talking about how many, by the Big Ten stations... In regards to Australian music, how many interviews they'd done, how many live performances they had, our numbers were right up there just for one show. So, considering in 12 months we had nearly 100 live performances, they across all those 10 big stations had 2,400 or something live performances. So we were right up there.
1: Yeah.
0: Yeah, probably one of the highest in the country, really.
1: There you go.
0: For live performances on the radio. So, anyway, good stuff.
1: Yep.
0: Phoenix FM. Live Music Bendigo.
1: Innovating your community.
0: And I was talking about this yesterday because I do feel it is quite an innovative show.
1: It is.
0: It's trying something a little bit different, certainly in a rural setting.
1: Yep.
0: A regional setting.
1: Yeah.
0: There's not too many, there's no other. No. Places in the country.
1: No, all those, doing what, you know, live music Bendigo's doing. The well-known big stations like your 4ZZs and, you know, Triple R and PBS and those sort of things. Yeah, they do that. But, you know, they're also stations with a bigger catchment and also a much bigger budget.
0: Well, and also lots of artists.
1: Yeah.
0: They're in close proximity. They're not far away. Whereas, some weeks we have to work a little bit harder to get someone in the studio. And speaking of that... I might leave this till later because we've already waffled for a bit.
1: We have.
0: Might have a couple of big announcements for this weekend
1: before
0: Saturday.
1: Awesome.
0: All right. let's check out a band that I'd love to get in the live music Bendigo studio.
1: Yep.
0: Not quite that stage yet. Might get them up from Melbourne one day.
1: Yeah.
0: A band called Loose Content.
1: Loose Beth. Content.
0: Oh, and I've got a track to play for you later.
1: Oh.
0: Yeah.
1: There's a track to play later.
0: There is. I'm excited.
1: Yeah.
0: I reckon you'll like it.
1: Okay.
0: Hills Hoist is the song, Loose Content. They just put out an EP just recently. This is a band that originally from Byron Bay region, shifted down to Melbourne to further their music career as a trio.
1: Awesome.
0: Doing good stuff. All right. 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
0: Phoenix FM, you're tuned into The Fat. And the last track we heard was Eurogliders with Groove. Did you get your groove on, Keith?
4: I was grooving away. That's why I still have my lavender light. Oh, it flashed red for half a second, then went back. And this is good.
0: Yeah.
4: I'm enjoying it.
0: Yeah. There's a little bit happening here in the studio. And you're missing out at home because...
4: Yeah, you know, it's... Because we don't have video.
0: We don't. And probably good reason for that.
4: Yeah, exactly. We've got good heads for radio, Brad.
0: Well, yes, we have been told that often. I know I have.
4: Yes.
0: And we'll be told plenty more times, I would suggest.
4: Going to be told plenty of things plenty times.
0: Yeah. Radio, what's going on here?
4: I don't know. What's going on,
0: that's
4: Brad?
0: That's all right. I know what I'm doing.
4: Yeah. that's what they all say.
0: Yeah, despite plenty of evidence to the contrary.
4: It's exactly what Brad Scott said.
0: Oh, yeah, we haven't got to that yet.
4: No, we haven't.
0: I've got that on my list of things.
4: Yeah.
0: It's a good thing.
4: Yeah.
0: But it also means we're back to, you know, we had sort of hope with Brad Scott we were maybe some way into, who knows.
4: They're talking about stripping right back again.
0: Oh, yeah.
4: That was all the talk on the footy shows and that last night.
0: Yeah. It's been going on for 20 years.
4: Yep.
0: Yeah.
4: And now they're talking about getting James Heard back.
0: I don't mind that. And I know he probably should have paid more attention to what was going on, but he wasn't the only one behind that. He wore the brunt of it all.
4: He did.
0: And he certainly wasn't the only one behind it. And Essendon wasn't even the only club that were experimenting with stuff at that stage.
4: They were the only club caught.
0: They were the only, yeah, exactly. Anyway, we won't go into those allegations.
4: And it's interesting because a couple of friends of ours have a bet on. One's a Carlton supporter and one's Essendon's. I reckon the bet should be declared null and void.
0: Oh, because, yeah, well...
4: Carlton got the post-Voss bounce.
0: Yeah.
4: You know, let's face it, those wins shouldn't count.
0: Yeah.
4: They should strip them of their points.
0: Yeah, will we get a post... what's his name? Scott, Dean Solomon bounce. I'm not sure. I didn't mind Dean Solomon as a player, but I don't know much about him as a coach.
4: Who you got this week?
0: I don't even know.
4: Because I looked at it and I thought, are they going to get the bounce? And then I saw who they're playing and I thought, oh, no, not a chance.
0: I thought there was a couple of games. Oh, maybe it's Melbourne or something.
4: No hope.
0: No, it can't be.
4: Oh, actually, no, you do have a hope. Eagles.
0: Yeah.
4: But in the West, and the Eagles actually playing pretty good footy.
0: Yeah, they are, actually. Mm.
4: Yeah.
0: Anyway, footy, another season.
4: Yeah.
0: Put to bed early and in the first half.
4: And I'm happy that the Tigers claimed a scalp, even if it was Scott.
0: Yes. Yeah, it was a good, yeah.
4: Yeah.
0: I couldn't do anything but laugh at it the other night.
4: And we lost... two more players to injury through that match.
0: Yeah. Anyway.
4: Anyway.
0: Let's do a bit of this.
4: Yeah, let's do a bit of this.
0: This is more fun.
4: Wow. Here's basically, a new segment. I don't know yet.
0: We're going to basically play the first 10 seconds of the song.
4: It's rocking.
0: Let's try a bit of this.
4: I'll kick myself. I can sort of hear the song in my head.
0: Oh, wow.
4: Oh. Wow. It sounds...
0: I don't know whether this is easy or not.
4: Oh, no, it's not. It's The Vinyls.
0: You're close.
4: That nasal voice.
0: Yeah.
4: But no, I don't know the song.
5: Oh, wow.
4: No. I think it's got legs. It's probably just finding the right balance. Yes. I'm happy.
0: Let's try this one. Yes, this is the little segment that we call, I don't know yet, because what the deal is, we play parts of, first part of songs and Keith tries to guess what they are before we get to the lyrics is bonus. Well, it's pretty much it. You don't get a point unless you're before the lyrics. Used to be in the first 10 seconds and then we realised some of them.
4: Yeah, some of the intros are a bit long and a bit too understated.
0: Yeah. A bit like that, what was that, Ed Cooper one, which, and then we got chatting and we end up like a minute and a half in, there still wasn't any lyrics.
4: Still wasn't any lyrics happening.
0: Anyway, so, yeah, we're going to play the start of some songs. Keith's going to try and work out what they are and tell me before we get to the lyrics.
4: We'll see how we go.
0: It's always a bit of fun.
4: It is.
0: All right, let's start with a bit of this.

0: You shouldn't.
1: I know I should.
0: I know this album very well. So
1: sounds like Models or something.
0: Yeah, it is.
1: when they hit their sort of their big phase. So what was the album? Big Music or something?
0: Out of Mind, Out of Sight.
1: Out of Mind, Out of Sight. Yeah.
0: Yeah. Big Music was Machinations.
1: Oh, that's it. Yeah. But yes, it's when they brought in the big brass section and all that sort of thing.
0: Now I've forgotten his name. The one who just passed away recently, James...
1: Jimmy Freud?
0: No.
1: Oh, no. Oh, yeah.
0: Valentine.
1: Yeah, James Valentine.
0: Just passed away recently.
1: Played horns.
0: Mm.
1: Yeah, played sax for them, I think.
0: Now, I'm not sure whether you got that in.
1: I did get it before the lyrics started, just. Because as I was saying it, I heard the voice kick in and I thought, yes, it is Model. It was the stab of horns that gave it away.
0: Yeah. We'll give you that one.
1: So thank you.
0: It's your birthday.
1: Thank you.
0: Tomorrow.
1: Yeah.
0: All right. That was The Models with a bit of Cold Fever is actually the name of the song.
1: The funky guitar was the bit that had me trying to work it out because that a very unmodeled style guitar.
0: Mm.
1: Yeah.
0: Let's go with this one.
1: We're firmly in the 60s, I can tell you that. Could be Axiom, could be the Twilights.
0: You haven't named them yet.
1: No. Fraternity. No.
0: It's got a long intro too.
1: Not Caddy.
0: Yeah.
1: Oh, there you go.
0: The Group.
1: Oh, The Group.
0: They misspelt The Group.
1: Yeah, GROOP. Yeah, Brian Cadd.
0: I thought you would have snaffled that.
1: Early
0: one.
1: On, I was thinking with the keys and that, I think Caddy.
0: Yeah.
1: But that's why I said Axiom, because he was in Axiom.
0: Yeah, yeah.
1: And then I thought Twilights, which Glenn Shorrock, who was in Axiom, was also in Twilights. There you go, The Group.
0: Mm.
1: Yeah.
0: Yeah, that wasn't one that I thought I'd get you with.
1: Yeah.
0: I thought that was a gimme, one.
1: I did find him eventually, but, after he started singing.
0: Yeah,
1: so,
0: yeah.
1: Yes, it was too
0: easy. And even at that stage I was like, I couldn't give it to you because you'd guessed four other bands by that point.
1: Oh, you're right, and that's okay. Yeah, The Group.
0: If you keep eliminating bands,
1: process of elimination.
0: All right, that's not the process of this game, though.

0: down a long intro. I didn't realise it was this long. I think we're coming up to lyrics.
1: It's very
0: now.
1: Nice, though.
0: No, maybe not. It is Midnight Oil.
1: I was going to say the structure of it sound, and
0: yeah.
1: I mean, I was thinking the structure of it is very Midnight Oil-ish.
0: I did think
1: those chord changes.
0: There was a couple of parts there where I'm like, oh, once you know that this Midnight Oil, you're like, sounds like Midnight Oil.
1: Yeah. What's this one from?
0: It's from Blue Sky Mining.
1: Okay. I don't have that album. Yeah. But yeah, you can hear those chord changes. They're very Jim Magini style chord changes.
0: River Runs Red is the name of the song.
1: Very nice. Gee, the sound of that guitar. And I was saying it was a Jazzmaster. It was probably actually a Gretsch.
0: I got no idea myself.
1: Yeah.
0: But that's not unusual.
1: Yeah. Mm. There you go.
0: Yeah, well, there you go. That's...
1: Gee.
0: It's... Was... On listening back, you'll go, yeah.
1: Oh, exactly, yeah.
0: Yeah. Yeah. Yeah. Let you know. All right, let's try this.
1: Cat Stevens.
0: Did have a bit of that.
1: Had that bit of feel to it. Let's take the train. Was this busy?
0: Yeah.
1: No, I didn't. I hadn't guessed it before that.
0: Oh, no, yeah.
1: Just once that voice comes in, there's no mistake in Missy.
0: No.
1: Yeah, but no. Very her style now that I look at it, yeah.
0: Yeah. All right, let's try this, Keith.
1: Oh, I'm loving that sound. Oh.
0: You weren't expecting that.
1: No. Wow. Spectacular. It's like a regurgitator sort of thing they could do.
0: More recent.
1: Oh. No, I haven't got it.
0: Tame Impala.
1: Ah, wow, the voice.
0: That was so much the wow that we have in the intro.
1: Yeah, it is.
0: I was going to say something, then I got lost. Yes, from their big album, Currents.
1: Yeah.
0: Let It Happen is the name of the song.
1: There you go.
0: Huge album that.
1: I have got Currents, but I haven't listened to it for such a long time. And I remember seeing Tame Impala before their first album in Perth. They opened for UMI at the Flyby Night Club in Freo, and they were the guitar-based band.
0: Yeah.
1: They were very Hendrix style. And so it was hard for me to get my head around the fact that they pivoted to this.
0: Yeah, okay.
1: Yeah. But you think of someone like, you know, Luke Jackson with Sleepy... Luke Steele with Sleepy Jackson, who did this electronic style stuff as well.
0: Yeah.
1: And it's amazing some of the great stuff that's come out of Perth and some of the really creative music that's come out of Perth.
0: Oh, it's still coming out. Some really good stuff coming out at the moment, I feel like. Well, it's almost every week on Aussie Trove. I've got one, two, or even three there. I had the other week artists from WA.
1: Yeah.
0: Actually, insane that. I haven't got any this week.
1: Yeah.
0: It has been a few, though. All right, let's try this.
1: Okay. Screaming Jets, October Grey.
0: Well done.
1: No one else introduces a song with mandolin that I know of.
0: Apart from Barnaby.
1: Yeah, exactly. Except our mate Barnaby.
0: And that's electric mandolin. Yeah. They're quite different. All right, well, you got that one. Smash that one out of the park.
1: Yeah.
0: All right. We're going to finish it up with this.

0: Oh, yeah, yeah. You and I.
1: Yeah. From the Owly Daily album, yeah, Moonshines on Trouble.
0: Yes.
1: Another correctly spelt song with Trouble, T-R-U-B-B-L-E.
0: Yeah. And yes, because I'm listening to that opening, the opening chords, I'm thinking, once again, it's very like a lot of Timmy Rogers stuff. Like those sort of chords, you think of, you know, the Damage and songs like that. Mm. Very similar. He loves throwing in the minor, and then he switches up into a major for his chorus. And great songwriter, really great songwriter. Mm. Those albums, especially those sort of early-ish UMIs, so much melodicism and so well played.
1: Very talented man.
0: Oh, incredibly talented. So good to have him living up in central Victoria these days.
1: Mm. Yeah, we should be getting him in on some of our shows at some stage.
0: I think Timmy's just so busy.
1: That contact yet.
0: Because he doesn't stop.
1: He rarely seems to be in central Victoria, unless it's a cricket season. He seems to make a point of hanging around a bit then.
0: He does, but he will also be doing, I can tell you, he'll be doing a DJ set at Shed Shaker in Castlemaine after the main game, you know, their football match.
1: Oh, yeah.
0: Their radio versus musos, isn't it?
1: I think so, something like that.
0: So Tim, like, OK Darling, the band, will be playing a set, and DJ Tim Rogers will be then taking over.
1: Mm.
0: Yeah.
1: All right.
0: So there you go. That's late June, late-ish June, I think.
1: Out of that selection, Keith, what would you like to?
0: I was going to say Tame Impala, but it probably goes for like 15 minutes.
1: Nearly eight.
0: Yeah, I was going to say, it's Tame Impala. So, look, let's go with UMI because the beautiful melodicism of the great Timmy Rogers there.
1: Yeah, all right. I'm happy with that selection.
0: It's a
1: probably one I need to get on vinyl, actually.
0: Yeah.
1: There's a couple of UMIs I should have.
0: Oh, you should have Hourly Daily and, what is it, number four record?
1: Yes.
0: Yep.
1: Is that the
0: Those
1: actual name?
0: Ones.
1: I know the one you mean.
0: Yeah.
1: Mm. All right, we're going to check it out. This is UMI with Moonshines on Trouble, and it was a little bit of trouble for Keith today.
0: Oh, look, there are quite a few of them. I mean, they're ones that are that post-song, I am kicking myself because the signs were there.
1: Yeah.
0: Yeah. I think it's because you told me off early on for sort of having too many stabs, and then I didn't want to stab again. But anyway.
1: When you were, it was a frenzy of stabs
0: again,
1: at one point.
0: And hopefully for those who are listening out there, hopefully these little snatches of songs make you go out and listen to those artists too.
1: Well, that's how I'm thinking you might get a Tame Impala Currents album out.
0: Oh, I reckon I'm going to get that out.
1: Mm.
0: There's quite a few Tame Impala albums that are worth listening.
1: All right, let's check it out. This is UMI, Moonshines on Trouble. 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
3: Phoenix FM, you're tuned into The Fat, and we just heard from, who did we hear from? Oh, Parisians, who are from the Fleurieu Peninsula over just south of Adelaide.
4: Adelaide, yeah.
3: And the song Sully and Sage. So that's their, I think it's their debut single, I'm trying to remember from the show last week. I played them last week on Aussie Trove, and yeah, come across this. It's a bit of a makeup. A few of them have been in other bands over there that have done a bit in South Australia, but they've come together and formed Parisian. So
4: there you go.
3: Yeah, they sound all right.
4: Yeah, down around Port Lincoln area.
3: Well, and, of course, that followed on from Moonshines on Trouble, which was the You and My. It was Keith's selection.
4: Yes, from I Don't Know Yet.
3: Yeah.
4: Yes.
3: Yeah,
4: it was good. And Brett, there's been some extensive research done.
3: Okay.
4: You know, and the listeners asked and we have the answers.
3: Did they? Why'd they ask?
4: How many shows we've done? 83. This is 83. Our 83rd show.
3: Right. Okay.
4: Yeah.
3: We're a little bit off then, aren't we?
4: We are. We are. We did, as I said, had a bit of a break while overseas, I was overseas last year.
3: Yeah.
4: And yeah.
3: All right.
4: So there you go. 83.
3: See if we can make it to
4: 100. Oh, we will. Mm. Well, we might not. I reckon we might finish on 99.
3: Just to leave it hanging.
4: Yeah. Like, do a warning. Go out on 99.
3: Yes. Yeah. Was never happy about that, was he? And fair enough. Keith wanted to mention about earlier I said about live music bending on the weekend. We might have some good guests lined up.
4: Yes.
3: Glenn Musto is one that we're planning to have in the studio. So he's coming up from the Central Highlands. He plays in a band called Showbag.
4: Ah, yes.
3: But he also does his own stuff and will be in Heathcote.
4: Yeah, he's playing at, which one is it?
3: It's which winery? We should know. We'll have to do research.
4: It's not either of you, because there's quite a few wineries out there starting to do little things, and Palin Brothers are doing some stuff as well. And,
3: yeah.
4: And yes, it's one that I remember I added on.
3: Yeah, you did. So the Saturday, Sunday, Monday, he's going to be doing stuff at whichever winery, which Keith will find out very quickly.
4: I will.
3: Who it is. But what he's going to do is this weekend make a special trip up to Bendigo and come and play on our 100th episode of Live Music Bendigo. So looking forward to that.
4: Because, yeah, he's playing in a couple of weeks, isn't it?
3: It's the long weekend, which is I think it's like 6th, 7th, 8th or 8th, 7th, 8th, 9th of the King's birthday weekend. He'll be in Heathcote doing a few spots at one place, I think.
4: Glenn Musto, Three Dams Estate.
3: That's it.
4: 7th of June. Oh, he's also doing 6th of June. He's actually doing two shows.
3: Yeah.
4: There you go. At the Three Dams Estate, which is Nicholson's Lane in Heathcote.
3: Yeah. So that'll be
4: Yeah, good. On the so he's doing 1 o'clock on the 6th of June and 1 o'clock on the 7th of June. According to this,
3: oh, 2 days, so not three. According, I think the three in the name, Three Dams, got me confused.
4: Yeah, might have got you confused. But there you go.
3: I'm just in it. Most of the time, just a millimetre away from
4: you. You asked and I delivered.
3: Yeah. That's right. And I waffled on, gave you time to deliver.
4: Thanks for the live music Bendigo database.
3: Yeah, which you can look up yourself, actually.
4: You can.
3: We haven't got time to talk about this anymore because we're going to
4: introduce you. Oh, we've got to play a song.
3: So we've got about a minute. Got a little bit longer here this one.
4: But you've got to turn around and spin.
3: Yeah.
4: Anyway, this song.
3: Yeah, so Glenn Musso, but just quickly, there might also be one of the acts that are coming up for Always Live on the weekend. I can't promise it yet, but
4: doing some work on it, and he remains hopeful.
3: Yeah, won't tell you which one yet.
4: That'd be good.
3: It's my favourite out of three.
4: There you go.
3: Four. All right. Keith, what have we got here? What did you bring in for?
4: I brought in one of my most treasured possessions, which is an album called Only Human by Mark Gillespie.
3: Okay, who's Mark Gillespie?
4: So from 1980, and Mark Gillespie was a guy who burst onto the scene. His first two albums in particular, really brilliant, this and the Nothing Special. He has the great Ross Hannaford from Daddy Cool on guitar. He had a great band. And then he promptly quit the business. He died a couple of years ago. He moved to Tibet and ran a children's an orphanage in Tibet.
3: Yeah, okay.
4: For many years then.
3: Yeah.
4: How
3: many albums did he?
4: He released about three albums, and these ones were never reissued, so I still held on to my vinyl, and I actually had it converted onto CD.
3: Right.
4: By a professional setup. And then Aztec, who have done some fantastic CD reissues of classic Australian songs or albums, did a CD reissue, which I also have the expanded one of that. But yeah, this is my original vinyl from back then. This is a song called Mercury by Mark Gillespie.

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See the roses form a wreath. Take your knife out from a sheath like a gypsy.

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2: Good morning, I'm Laura Devoy. Eligibility for JobSeeker benefits are among proposed changes to Australia's employment system set to be announced today. The current system, which helps people find a job, described as a one-size-fits-all model, is set to be replaced by a three-tiered system. It comes after a 2023 parliamentary inquiry found there was too much of a focus on kicking people off welfare instead of helping them to get a job. Employment Minister Amanda Rishworth will outline the changes in a speech to the National Press Club today. 9 years after the Uluru Statement of the Heart was issued, co-chairs Pat Anderson and Megan Davis say its core message and mandate remain as urgent, relevant and necessary as ever. It calls for constitutional recognition of Indigenous peoples, something which was rejected in the Voice referendum in 2023. In a statement, Ms. Anderson and Ms. Davis say the problems and issues facing communities have not disappeared since the referendum and no progress is being made to close the gap. They say communities must have a guaranteed and direct say in decisions that impact their lives. It's been revealed a second investigation into the outgoing head of the National Anti-Corruption Commission is underway. Paul Brereton announced his resignation on Monday afternoon and will depart the role in early July. In February, the Office of the Inspector of the NAC announced it was investigating complaints of maladministration or misconduct. Gail Furness told a Senate committee last night she had begun a second investigation which was not related to the first.
3: On the 14th of April, I commenced a complaint investigation, which is unrelated to the one we have just been discussing, into a complaint I had received, and I commenced that investigation after I had received the Commissioner's response to the complaint.
2: More will be known today about the future of the embattled Whyalla Steelworks in South Australia. The federal and state governments are expected to reveal the shortlist of potential buyers. The operator of the steelworks, GFG Alliance, entered administration last year. The facility is the only manufacturer of rail in Australia and produces the vast majority of the nation's structural steel. Iran's Revolutionary Guard maintains it has the right to retaliate against violations of the ceasefire. It comes after the US conducted airstrikes on Iranian missile sites and mine-laying boats. The BBC's Sarah Smith reports.
4: The ceasefire between the US and Iran has become even more fragile. However, talks are continuing and US officials say an agreement of some kind is still possible. Reportedly, an agreement would include a 60-day extension of the current ceasefire and the reopening of the Strait of Hormuz. The US also wants Iran to promise not to develop nuclear weapons and to dispose of its stockpile of highly enriched uranium. Tehran has not yet agreed to all the terms, and Iranian officials have publicly pushed back against the claims that a deal is imminent.
2: New research has found an insect boom on Lord Howe Island following the eradication of invasive rodents. Researchers from the University of Sydney and the New South Wales government found strong increases in bush cockroaches and woodlice following the island-wide eradication of black rats and house mice in 2019. Turning to sport, in tennis, another two Australians are through to the second round of the French Open. Adam Walton defeated sixth seed Daniil Medvedev 6-2, 1-6, 6-1, 1-6, 6-1. It's the first top 10 win of his career. Meanwhile, Kim Birrell knocked out the fifth seed Jessica Pegula 1-6, 6-3, 6-3.
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6: And for this Wednesday, we're expecting to get to a maximum of 18 degrees with the morning, bit of morning fog, which is probably cleared up by now looking outside. A shower or two expected, maybe 2 millimetres of rain currently here in Reservoir Road in Kennington on our little weather station here, we're sitting on 12.9 degrees. Tomorrow, Thursday, partly cloudy day with a high of 19, down to 9 overnight. No rain expected, no rain also on Friday with a partly cloudy day, 17 during the day, 7 overnight. Saturday, shower or two, high of 17, down to 7 overnight, maybe 1 millimetres of rain, and all might be a millimetre on Sunday as well, with a high of 14, down to 6 overnight, possible shower. And that's about it. So tomorrow being Keith's birthday, it's a partly cloudy day, no rain, and 19 degrees. That's not too bad, Keith, if you this time of year got to put a request in.
7: Quite mild.
6: Could be worse.
7: Yes, it could, but I'm having a look at... Because I'm going to be down in Melbourne.
6: Yeah, what it's like down there. Yeah, are you catching train down?
7: No, I am actually driving.
6: Yeah, okay.
7: Yeah, I've got to have myself a place to stay in St Kilda that evening.
6: Fair enough.
7: Night.
6: Yeah, fair enough.
7: Yes.
6: You're tuned in to The Fat.
7: The Fat.
6: Phoenix FM, the voice of your community.
7: It is.
6: We do like to be... actively the voice of your community too. We don't just rest on our laurels, Keith. We don't just sit here behind a desk and go where, you know, we are telling you we're the voice of the community.
7: Exactly.
6: We get out there.
7: We are out there.
6: In the community.
7: Yeah.
6: And what a start to the year we've had in the community with...
7: In terms of outside broadcasts, it's been crazy.
6: Record number of outside broadcasts, I would have to think.
7: Yeah, we had one last Friday at Caliana.
6: We did, and I did want to mention that. What a great job Callie did in getting that organised, but unfortunately for Callie, she was unwell.
7: She was crook on the day.
6: Wasn't able to make it on the day.
7: Yeah.
6: Have heard from her since, though, and she's hoping to be back on deck soon. But, it was a great day there.
7: It really was.
6: Spoke with some really good community organisations and some representatives from the school.
7: Really, it was so much more than I was expecting.
6: Yeah.
7: I've got to admit, but it was non-stop chats. It was really good conversations with some great organisations doing good work out in the community and Caliana School itself and its role within our community. It's very important.
6: Yeah. Yeah, definitely. But some of our favourites that we do chat with a bit, like Headspace and Golden City Support Services and... Could reel them all
7: BDAC.
6: Off. There's a few BDAC. We've got more stuff coming up with BDAC very soon. We're kicking off today.
7: It is. Keith. It is Reconciliation.
6: Reconciliation and Sorry Day.
7: Sorry Day.
6: I think it was yesterday.
7: Yeah.
6: We've got a couple of events coming up for First Nations focus events. The first will be on, I think, I keep saying it's the 18th, but it's not. It's like June 11 or something like that.
7: Yeah.
6: It mightn't even be 11. 15 maybe. It's coming up, Indigenous Careers Expo.
7: Yep.
6: We'll be at that one. And then also the BDAC Family Day, which is coming up. I think that's early July. So a couple of good ones coming up. So keep an eye out for... And even for our members, I mean, you can get involved in these things as well and you can help out with them. It's a great way to maybe introduce yourself to radio if you were thinking about it.
7: Yeah.
6: Is come along and be a part of the outside broadcast because it's a less sort of confronting environment, I reckon, than being here in the studio.
7: Oh, yeah.
6: When you just sort of get a set of headphones stuck on your head with a little microphone attached and away you go.
7: Yeah.
6: In a more casual setting than in here where it feels a little bit more formalised.
7: It is. It's very intimidating in here.
6: I don't think we make it intimidating, but it can be. We do acknowledge that it can be for some people.
7: We can make it intimidating if you want.
6: Yeah. No.
7: Oh,
6: no
7: okay.
6: need. Because then they won't come and then we can't be the voice of your community.
7: Oh, you're right.
6: Mm.
7: You're right. But we do have guests up next week.
6: Yes, who we got next week?
7: We've got Bendigo Health and it's because National That's Bowel right. Cancer Week will be coming up.
6: Yes.
7: And so we're going to have a guest from Bendigo Health and Dil Durima from Bendigo Health.
6: Okay.
7: Durimia.
6: Right.
7: Yes, who is one of the
6: we'll
7: specialists
6: work on that,
7: from the cancer area. And I think... hopefully, we'll have someone who has lived experience.
6: Yeah,
7: from it also coming in to talk about their experience.
6: Yeah, okay.
7: We did last year and it was a really interesting chat.
6: It was.
7: Really good.
6: Yeah. Yeah, it was a good chat. Keith, let's check out some music.
7: Yeah.
6: We'll come back and talk about some other
7: stuff
6: music
7: that's
6: going on around the place. There's a big event starting soon. We might talk about that. We're going to check out a song that was in, I don't know yet, a little while back. Well, I think it was this. Was it this song? I think it was.
7: I don't know. I don't know what song you have.
6: The Drones.
7: Yeah.
6: Was it Shark Fin Blues?
7: Yeah,
6: that
7: I think
6: we played?
7: It was. That you had.
6: Cracker of a song.
7: Nothing like giving people a bit of drones in the morning.
6: Yeah, well, at least our drones are friendly drones.
7: Exactly, unlike some drones overseas.
6: Yeah, yeah, they're not so friendly.
7: Yeah.
6: You don't want to hear the sound of those drones.
7: Yeah.
6: I'm tipping. All right, Shark Fin Blues. Let's check it out.
7: Ripper Band.
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3: And we left it right to the last few seconds, something that we thought, I need to tell Keith, ask Keith about this right now.
4: Exactly.
3: We can't wait. Keith.
4: We can't.
3: We just heard a song.
4: Yeah,
3: so
4: we did.
3: You probably don't realise it, but that is an artist you have seen live.
4: Okay.
3: Who's from Melbourne now, originally from Brisbane. Goes by the name of Rachel Clark, probably because that's her name.
4: Yeah.
3: And the song is Sometimes I Wonder. That one just got released on Friday. Oh, no, you mightn't have actually been there. I'm trying to think now. Because it was... No.
4: Because Rachel has been to town.
3: Yeah, and I was thinking it was part of that fire thing that we did. She came and played for that, but you were down the road
4: because I was at Gigfest.
3: Yeah, so you didn't see your wife. There you go. Yeah. But...
4: Very nice.
3: That song, this is one of the joys of Live Music Bendigo.
4: Yeah.
3: We got the first taste of that on Live Music Bendigo when they came in the studio and played it live for us on the 3rd of January this year.
4: There you go. How good is that?
3: And now it's out as a single with her partner. I've forgotten his name. Harley or something like that.
4: And another little known fact about the song prior to that, The Drones' Sharkfin Blues. Do you realise that was actually voted the greatest Australian song of all time?
3: Wow.
4: By songwriters.
3: Wow.
4: By 70 Australian songwriters. There was a poll.
3: I did not know that.
4: And Sharkfin Blues was number one. Friday on My Mind was number two. I'm Stranded by the Saints. Beds Are Burning Under the Milky Way. So, yeah. Mm. So Sharkfin Blues was voted. I mean, there's a bit of recency effect because – when this was done, I can't remember. It was it wasn't a lot of years, but it was a few years ago, 16 years ago. And so that's when the drones were, still pretty recent in mind. And when you're talking, you're talking people like Phil Jamison and all those, so contemporary. So a little bit of contemporary effect there.
3: Yeah.
4: So would it be now?
3: Yeah.
4: Probably not. But, that's how well-regarded that song is.
3: There's a bit going on in it.
4: Oh, there's a lot going on.
3: And we left it till after the 8 o'clock news, so you're up and about.
4: Yeah. Oh, look, the drones, at times I put the drones up there sort of with someone like a Scott Walker. Now, Scott Walker got famous for the Walker Brothers.
3: Okay.
4: The sun ain't going to shine anymore and that sort of thing. But you have a listen to his solo stuff in later years and it was harrowing. His album Bish Bosh, which was one of his final albums.
3: Yeah.
4: I've only ever listened to it once. I don't need to hear it again because it's one that you actually feel like your heart, and dread listening to it. It's that dark.
3: Yeah.
4: But I still think it's one of the greatest albums I've ever heard. But I've only ever need to listen to it once because it actually scared me.
3: Yeah.
4: And drones at times can do that. I think the impact of their music when you listen to a drones album intensely. Yeah.
3: What was that album you gave me? It was like last year and it had, it's like got this sense, the song is meant to be about anxiety and it actually made you physically feel anxious and you said it's really hard to listen to and I turned it right up.
4: Yeah.
3: and was like,
4: trying to remember. Oh yeah, no, I think was it the Low album that I might have gave you, which is all there's no drums until the very last song on the album. It's all white noise looped and that sort of thing, or guitar noise looped for the rhythms.
3: It might have been.
4: Yeah, the Low, and that was the final album before Mimi Parker passed away.
3: Yeah,
4: and Low was based around a partnership between Mimi and her partner Alan. Yeah. They'd been together, Alan Sparhawk. But yeah, that is one of the greatest albums too.
3: Yeah,
4: there you go.
3: I need to find that one some stage. Yeah. All right, Keith, we're going to listen to. We've been talking a little bit there about something older stuff.
4: How about some stuff that's a little less anxious?
3: Well, yeah, this one's, I wouldn't say anxious. I think it's got some. Yeah, it's going to be called. What we're going to listen to is called "Last Dance." So, yeah. Sort of implies it's got a bit of a darker message too. Yeah. But the band is one that I've come across just in the last week or so, and I have a premiere tonight on Aussie Trove of their second single. We're going to check out their first single.
4: This is their first one, obviously. Yeah.
3: Black Market Auction House, they're called. Mm. They're from Sydney. They're a four-piece. Know nothing about them until they hadn't released anything, not a lot on their socials. They've sort of come a little bit out of nowhere, and it's pretty good stuff.
4: There's a lot of bands that love being mysterious.
3: Yeah, these guys are doing a good job of it.
4: Yeah, these ones who, like you say, they seem to come out of nowhere. They don't give you a lot. You know, you can't find bios and those sort of things, you know.
3: Yeah.
4: It can be frustrating when you're doing something like a gig guide or a radio show, trying to get background and information on them.
3: Yeah. And because I try to actually do that. I like to tell people about the artist rather than just being another playlist, because there's enough playlists out there in the world.
4: Too many.
3: That you listen to sort of casually or not without really paying attention. I want people to actually get to know the artist, pay attention to what they're listening to, know a bit of the story behind it. But it can be very difficult when they don't have much out there. So anyway, there's always going to be people who want to be like that in the world. I'm not saying these guys are necessarily that, because now they've started a conversation with them, they seem
4: they're really happy
3: good.
4: To chat.
3: Yeah, I think it was just their approach to the marketing and
4: exactly.
3: the song.
4: Yeah.
3: But we're going to check this out. I think there's good things coming up for this band. Black Market Auction House.
4: Cool.
3: And we're going to check out the song Last Dance. This one came out 2 weeks ago. So they're releasing a single every 2 weeks up until the release of the EP on the 26th of June, which will be the last single and the EP.
4: Nice.
3: Hmm. All right, let's do this one.
4: Let's do it.
3: And I'm very interested to see what you think, Keith.
4: Okay.
3: Last Dance, Black Market Auction House. 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
0: Phoenix FM, you're tuned into The Fat, and the last track we heard was The Takeaways with Sweet and Sour from the TV show many years ago.
10: Many years ago.
0: It was another song that we used in, I don't know, a little while back. And before that, Keith, very interested in your thoughts on this one, Black Market Auction House. New band, their debut single out of Sydney.
10: And like I said to you, to me, very reminiscent of the sort of British indie of the 90s.
0: Yeah,
10: not the actual Brit pop, but yeah, bands like Stereophonics and Manic Street Preachers. There's a great melodicism to what they do.
0: Yeah,
10: it's catchy as all get out.
0: Yeah,
10: and yeah, no, really, really promising.
0: Yeah,
10: really. I'm looking forward to hearing single number two.
0: Yeah, and I said to Keith off air, the second single. Oh, looks like there's been some rain out there, Keith.
10: At last.
0: Yeah. Not a lot. Yeah. It's barely wet the ground by the look of it. But anyway, this second one that's coming out is apparently, well, not apparently, but feels to me a little bit more like The Killers, but combined with Radio Free Alice, who are a great Australian band from Melbourne, doing great things at the moment. So, there's a little bit of that in it. I'm being told by Luke, who's the front man from the band, the next one's going to be a bit more of an acoustic song, and then the final one that closes out the EP is going to be a bit more upbeat than what we've heard so far.
10: Okay.
0: So, so interesting to see how this is progressing for them, because you can jump on and find out about them, and this will be one of those bands that you'll be like, I knew about them, I feel like, when they were, you know, they only got like 150 followers on Instagram still, like barely known. So, yeah, you can say you found them here at Phoenix FM.
10: But just shows how much quality there is out there. There is so much stuff.
0: I got to say, with tonight's show, tonight's episode of Aussie Trove, geez, I was just blown away with what's out there. Seven new acts to the Trove this week.
10: Yeah.
0: And there was more that I just couldn't fit it all in. There was so much great stuff out there at the moment. So every now and again you see, one of the bands playing tonight, Loose Fit, that, they're pulling the pin. And every now and again you see that. But for everyone that is, there's another two at least coming through the door. So there's great things happening for Australian music at the moment. We just got to work out how to get it in front of more people.
10: Yeah.
0: Which is the eternal challenge.
10: And that's a hard thing. And, you can rail against the future and that sort of thing. And, and I point at streaming and that, which, curates supposedly songs for you based on, what you play and that sort of thing.
0: Yeah.
10: It still has its own way of pushing certain things forward.
0: Oh, for sure.
10: And that and can produce a bit of sterility in what you hear. And I admit, having listened to something like Aussie Trove is good because it then you're giving stuff that gives good variation and stuff from far and wide rather than, getting stuck on permanent playlists of Prince or someone like that.
0: Or
10: Van Halen.
0: Which is great and it all has its place.
10: If you like that stuff, then go for it. But in terms of real discovery, it's rare that one of the curated sort of playlists that get recommended to you by your streaming provider.
0: Yeah.
10: It's rare that it's going to step outside of the box it already thinks you're in.
0: Yeah. And even if it does, you're so far down that hole of inactive listening where you're not really paying that it could slip by and that 3 minutes are gone without you even realising, as compared to if you're on the search for good stuff.
10: Yeah.
0: It's more an active process of listening and you're paying attention. You're going, actually, what is that new thing I just heard?
10: Yeah.
0: Whereas, if you just got the same old run-the-mill plan. Anyway.
10: Yep. But that's the joys of radio and especially community radio, which focuses on giving you new and truly independent music.
0: Yeah.
10: No offence to those other radio stations, but they tend to be dictated to on what they play.
0: Yeah.
10: But they tend to be dictated to on what they play.
0: Yeah.
10: And you're going to,

0: Fantastic album to me. Yeah. It doesn't stop me listening to new stuff, though.
1: Yeah.
0: But I can still go back and listen to the stuff that I really like.
1: Yeah.
0: Yeah.
1: Yeah. We'll just mention before we do move on. We haven't heard from our mate Max just yet, but we did play his promo just before. Yeah. I'm assuming
0: I'm sure Max will be on his way.
1: Driving safely on those.
0: Yeah, careful. Roads will get a little bit greasy.
1: Very slightly wet. Yeah. Early. Yeah. Roads out there this morning. Oh, what else did I want to mention? I had something else in my head about.
0: Yeah. Oh, you've got a lot of things in your head.
1: Oh yeah, I have. There's a lot going on at the moment.
0: Yeah.
1: What was it? It was something to do with
0: football.
1: Oh, on the back of what you were just saying, first I wanted to say if someone wants to get a bit more in that conversation about community radio and all that. If you go to the live music Bendigo show from Saturday, just gone.
0: Yeah, yeah. A really good conversation.
1: First over an hour, and poor Professor Susan Ford, who came on, chatted a good, really long chat with Wago, Angus and myself.
0: Yep.
1: And we talked about the outcomes of that report. So really interesting.
0: Yeah, it talks about community radio role in Australian music.
1: Yeah, yeah. And it's amazing, amazing facts come out of that report, which you found out yesterday. I was in a meeting that was talking about it, that it was 7 years in the making, that report. So to finally have that out, 3 years of actually working on it, but there was 4 years of planning before that as well. So it's a really important report for the sector.
0: Yeah.
1: So, yeah, if you want to check that out. Keith, speaking of great new Australian music, there is a band that I've been playing a little bit recently that I've been harping on about, and they're a little bit same. They're also from Sydney.
0: Yep.
1: And I feel like these bands just going to burst out at some point and everyone's going to know about them. Liquid Zoo.
0: Ah, yes. Yes, this was a song that really stood out to me from Aussie Trove.
1: Yeah.
0: Liquid Zoo.
1: One of the most I think it's their most recent one that I'm about to play called Can't Afford It.
0: Yeah.
1: This was only a week or two ago. So we're going to check this one out while we're...
0: Yeah, listen to this, folks.
1: ...harping on about how great Australian music is. And, geez, they've got a present. I'm really keen to go and see this band play live.
0: Oh, yeah, but just judging by the song, you're thinking, oh, yeah, this would be worth catching.
1: Yeah, yeah, yeah. And all the footage snap from their live gigs looks like it's going to be pretty full on. I'm not sure I'd be able to get anywhere near the stage because they're young.
0: Unlike what we did for Bad Dreams, we were silly enough to be right up front for that final gig at the Thornbury Theatre.
1: Yeah.
0: That got dangerous near the end of the night.
1: I don't want to be there's certainly a group or some people who like to get very close to the lead singer of this band.
0: Oh, there you go.
1: Projects a certain energy that draws people in. All right, let's listen to Liquid Zoo. The song is Can't Afford It. Come out a few weeks ago. They're from Sydney and they're cracker new Australian band. 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

0: Phoenix FM, you're tuned into the Fat. Don't know where my voice went then.
1: Yeah, started. You do sound a little bit understated. You sound like, you know, you sound like the 2 a.m. announcer.
0: It was like that, yeah. But no, no, I'm
1: this
0: not
1: is
0: that.
1: The overnight show.
0: Yeah, it's nearly 9 o'clock. Get up, people. that was Cordrazine.
1: Cordrazine.
0: With Crazy.
1: Yeah.
0: And, yep, there's a bit of that going on.
1: Mm.
0: We don't mind a bit of Crazy.
1: Yeah.
0: It's good for us.
1: And Liquid Zoo, they do sound... I mean, I remember, you know, when I first heard them, I remember saying to you, there's a Stonesy vibe
0: yeah.
1: to the attitude, but also Ace Swayze and the Ghosts, you know, yeah. a lot like Andrew from there. You can hear in the voice an attitude.
0: Yeah.
1: And you go, wow, it'd be interesting to see this live because he sounds charismatic on record.
0: Yeah, yeah.
1: Imagine what he'd be like live.
0: Yeah. Yeah, pretty full on by the look of it. And I think he's having he doesn't keep his shirt on very long on the stage. And I think he has a similar reaction from the crowd as maybe Mick Jagger did back in the early days as well up the front.
1: Yes.
0: They get a little bit,
1: almost
0: you're passing out.
1: Well, I'm thinking of we saw him at Trash Cult, young band.
0: Oh, the Gnomes?
1: No.
0: No?
1: Go a little further back than that. We both have the T-shirt. I think James was the front man.
0: Yes.
1: Favourite State.
0: That's him.
1: Yeah. He was another one that I'm sure has a lot of hearts racing with the girls. very handsome young man.
0: Yeah. Yeah, they've got a real presence out there. Good on them.
1: And they were, they were a good band too.
0: Yeah.
1: Really good Favourite State.
0: So interesting to see where Liquid Zoo go. At the moment, it seems they're so loving the live that they're not really spending a lot of time. Like I feel like they should be doing an EP or an album or something like that, putting a body of work together.
1: It's hard finding the balance, but also maybe they're trying to build up a bit of cash to be able to do it.
0: Yeah.
1: That's another thing.
0: Yeah.
1: Yeah.
0: I want bands to experiment with the option of, like, I know we do double, single release, a double, 7 inches and whatever.
1: Yeah.
0: Where you got one each side. Do some of these bands, and I talk about it on tonight's show, because nearly everyone that we play is either that's a song from their new EP or they're just about to release an EP.
1: Yeah.
0: They've just announced that it's coming. That maybe some of these need to, it's hard to afford to put it on vinyl. Maybe team up with another band and do an EP on the side.
1: Which is what Affordable Repayments and I saw some video of them again, No Hoper.
0: Yeah.
1: Did a, an album that was one band, one side, one the other. I've got a single by Dr. Shores with, I can't remember who's on the flip side.
0: Yeah.
1: Two bands doing a 7-inch.
0: Yeah, well, together. I think they should be doing, and there's quite a bit of that happening.
1: Yeah.
0: I think why not, if you want to just do EPs, start experimenting with other bands, share the costs. Yeah. And anyway, we'll see what happens.
1: Yeah, something to look at.
0: Now, the exciting news that has come through this morning, Keith, is Max is on his way.
1: Max is on his way. Yeah. That's good.
0: He's got his hot chocolate and some
1: how many donuts munchies. This week?
0: He hasn't told me how many donuts.
1: Yeah, because he was going for a dozen last week, wasn't he?
0: He was. And all I've got this week is some munchies.
1: Oh, some munchies.
0: Yeah, very vague from Max this week. He must be busily eating.
1: Yes, and having his hot chocolate.
0: But great to have Max being able to make it back in the studio again.
1: Yes.
0: Certainly one of our great shows here on Phoenix.
1: It is. Rainbow Radio with Max.
0: Now, that's just about it for us, Keith. We're nearly done. Big few days planned. You're off doing some recording on the weekend after your birthday.
1: Yeah, that's it. Yeah, finishing off some stuff for Bridesmaid to have an EP out August is the aim, because we've got a gig booked in to launch it, so we've got to have it done by then.
0: Yeah, you better pull your finger out.
1: Yeah.
0: We did mention what's going on with live music. The other thing I wanted to mention about Phoenix, we're still working on that station move. We have got it to the point where there is a department that we're just waiting on to come back to us, and
1: we're waiting
0: signing on dotted line.
1: We've pretty much got an in-principle agreement. We're waiting on the documentation to make it fully formal.
0: Yeah, and so you understand people's might be a little bit frustrated that what's the news, what are we doing? We are working on it in the
1: background. It is happening. It is happening.
0: When you've got multiple
1: government departments.
0: Bodies that you got to work through.
1: Yes, they don't
0: take a little while. Yeah,
1: the wheels of government do not move fast.
0: Yep. Yeah. All right.
1: But they are moving.
0: They are.
1: Anyway, everyone, have a great week.
0: Yeah. Might talk about this another week, but because we're running out of time. It was a sad week this week to see the end of Stephen Colbert's late show.
1: Yes.
0: But he did a very funny show on community television.
1: Yeah.
0: Let's do this.
1: Yeah.
0: See you next week.
1: Okay.
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4: Good morning, I'm Laura Devoy. Eligibility for JobSeeker benefits are among proposed changes to Australia's employment system set to be announced today. The current system, which helps people find a job, described as a one-size-fits-all model, is set to be replaced by a three-tiered system. It comes after a 2023 parliamentary inquiry found there was too much of a focus on kicking people off welfare instead of helping them to get a job. Employment Minister Amanda Rishworth will outline the changes in a speech to the National Press Club today. 9 years after the Uluru Statement to the Heart was issued, co-chairs Pat Anderson and Megan Davis say its core message and mandate remain as urgent, relevant and necessary as ever. It calls for constitutional recognition of Indigenous peoples, something which was rejected in the Voice referendum in 2023. In a statement, Ms. Anderson and Ms. Davis say the problems and issues facing communities have not disappeared since the referendum and no progress is being made to close the gap. They say communities must have a guaranteed and direct say in decisions that impact their lives. It's been revealed a second investigation into the outgoing head of the National Anti-Corruption Commission is underway. Paul Brereton announced his resignation on Monday afternoon and will depart the role in early July. In February, the Office of the Inspector of the NAC announced it was investigating complaints of maladministration or misconduct. Gail Furness told a Senate committee last night she had begun a second investigation which was not related to the first.
5: On the 14th of April, I commenced a complaint investigation, which is unrelated to the one we have just been discussing, into a complaint I had received, and I commenced that investigation after I had received the Commissioner's response to the complaint.
4: More will be known today about the future of the embattled Whyalla Steelworks in South Australia. The federal and state governments are expected to reveal the shortlist of potential buyers. The operator of the steelworks, GFG Alliance, entered administration last year. The facility is the only manufacturer of rail in Australia and produces the vast majority of the nation's structural steel. Iran's Revolutionary Guard maintains it has the right to retaliate against violations of the ceasefire. It comes after the US conducted airstrikes on Iranian missile sites and mine-laying boats. The BBC's Sarah Smith reports.
6: The ceasefire between the US and Iran has become even more fragile. However, talks are continuing and US officials say an agreement of some kind is still possible. Reportedly, an agreement would include a 60-day extension of the current ceasefire and the reopening of the Strait of Hormuz. The US also wants Iran to promise not to develop nuclear weapons and to dispose of its stockpile of highly enriched uranium. Tehran has not yet agreed to all the terms, and Iranian officials have publicly pushed back against the claims that a deal is imminent.
4: New research has found an insect boom on Lord Howe Island following the eradication of invasive rodents. Researchers from the University of Sydney and the New South Wales government found strong increases in bush cockroaches and woodlice following the island-wide eradication of black rats and house mice in 2019. Turning to sport, in tennis, another two Australians are through to the second round of the French Open. Adam Walton defeated sixth seed Daniil Medvedev 6-2, 1-6, 6-1, 1-6, 6-4. It's the first top 10 win of his career. Meanwhile, Kim Birrell knocked out the fifth seed Jessica Pegula 1-6, 6-3, 6-3.
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0: And our weather for the rest of this Wednesday, expecting a shower or two, which appears to be happening as we speak out there, with the maximum 18 degrees, 0.2 millimetres. Morning fog's probably clear by this stage here in Reservoir Road in Kennington on our little weather station. We're sitting on 13.3 degrees. Tomorrow, partly cloudy day with a high of 19, down to 9 overnight, no rain. Friday, no rain expected with a high of 17, down to 7 overnight, partly cloudy. Saturday, shower or two, high of 17, down to 7 overnight. Maybe 1 millimetre of rain, maybe a millimetre as well on Sunday with a possible shower. Maximum of 14, down to 6 overnight. But be warned, early next week, Monday, Tuesday, looks like quite a bit of rain on the way. Okay. Phoenix FM, voice of your community, where we do lots of great community stuff, have community conversations. Some of them be coming in after 10 o'clock. Then there'll be Max. Then after that, it'll be the CD rack, and it continues on through the day. Great stuff. But we're going to listen first to Dirt Music, a bit of Stuart Coop Show out of 2SER in Sydney. 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
8: And hi there, you're listening to the Dirt Music Radio Show, which is coming to you as it does every week from the studios of 2SER. Stuart Kipps, my name. Thank you, thank you, thank you for joining me this week. If you're wondering what Dirt Music is all about, and it's a reasonable question, Dirt Music is a radio show about music that comes from the heart and takes absolutely no prisoners. What you're about to hear can come from right across the musical spectrum, just so long as it's made with no concession whatsoever to fad or to fashion. So it's another week, another Dirt Music, lots of music to get through. Some of it's old, some of it is new, and some of it is in between. But I can tell you right now that mostly it's new this week. And let's get underway with two fabulous songs from American artists that I admire very much. Joe Panisse has got a new album out called Sunny, I Was Wrong. We're going to listen to the song from that called If You Go Back to California. Yes, I'm a sucker for California songs. Kacey Musgraves' new album is terrific. It's called Middle of Nowhere. And speaking of American towns and places, we're going to listen to a song from that called Abilene. You are listening to Dirt Music.

Two very fine, well, I hope you agree, songs to get us underway this week on Dirt Music. Joe Panisse with If You Go Back to California and Casey Musgraves with Abilene. Let's move on now from Queensland. Daddy Whittacombe, very, very talented musician, songwriter, composer, all sorts of things. He's got a new album out, which is absolutely fabulous, called One Note at a Time. Let's have a listen to a song from that called Postcard for Michael.

Hope you're enjoying the tunes on Dirt Music this week. Well, listen to that beautiful instrumental from Danny Whittacombe, Postcard for Michael. Danny Whittacombe's new album is called One Note at a Time. And then after that, a Canadian folk duo who emailed me their new song. The duo is called Satellite Birdhouse, and the tune was called Some Kind of Amour. And then an artist from Australia I like very much, Col Ray Price, with a new one from him called Still Ain't Coming Back. Now, something new from a Melbourne group called Sunshine Tip. A song called Brooklyn Wind, and it's not about the Brooklyn in New York City. Take a listen. I like it very much.

I know I repeat myself on a regular basis, but there is so much good new music around. Three fine examples of that there. Sunshine Tip with a Brooklyn Wind, celebrating Brooklyn 3012. And then after that, Darktown River. Again, name-checking an area, Riverina Stars. Follow that with a new song from Lamb Chop called Weekend. All right, a little bit more up-tempo now, but again, name-checking a place. The Certifiables with West Beach Road. Hope you dig in dirt music.

Three fine tunes are there. More fine tunes. The Certifiables with A West Beach Road, followed by something brand new from Father John Misty, a song called The Payoff. And then an artist I like very much from New Zealand, Mel Parsons, and a new song from her called Grain by Grain. It is time for me to say goodbye to those of you taking the syndicated show. Hope you can join me next week for another Dirt Music coming to you from the studios of 2SER and around Australia, thanks to the Community Radio Network. I've been enjoying, we ended the first part of the show last week with a track from it, the album from Javon Jackson, which is kind of jazzified interpretations of Bob Dylan songs. As I probably said last week, shouldn't work, but does work. We listened to The Times They Are A-Changing last week. This week we're going to listen to Javon Jackson doing a version of a Bob Dylan song I love very, very much. It's called Hurricane. See what you think.

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1: Good morning, I'm Laura Devoy. Two companies have been shortlisted to potentially buy the embattled Whyalla Steelworks in South Australia. The federal and state governments have been searching for a buyer since the operator GFG Alliance entered administration last year. The facility is the only manufacturer of rail in Australia and produces the vast majority of the nation's structural steel. SA Premier Peter Malinauskas told the ABC Australian firm BlueScope did not make the shortlist.
2: M Resource has been an Australian-owned enterprise, principally owned by billionaire Matt Lattimore, and then Jindal, which is one of the world's largest steel producers, which is an Indian company. And BlueScope still retained its right of last offer under the agreement that we have with them.
1: The federal government is set to announce a major overhaul of Australia's employment system today. The current system, which helps people find a job, described as a one-size-fits-all model, is set to be replaced by a three-tiered system. It comes after a 2023 parliamentary inquiry found there was too much of a focus on kicking people off welfare instead of helping them to get a job. Employment Minister Amanda Rishworth will outline the changes in a speech to the National Press Club today. The New South Wales State Emergency Service is urging communities across the state's north and east to prepare for flash flooding and minor river rises. Widespread rainfall and thunderstorms are forecast over the coming days. Daily totals of 20 to 40 millimetres are likely, with localised falls up to 80 millimetres possible. Day two of a renewed search for a four-year-old boy is underway in South Australia. Gus was last seen at a remote property near Yunta 8 months ago. Police hope recent rain could uncover new evidence. Gus's disappearance has been declared a major crime, though no charges have been laid. Research shows rates of early onset bowel cancer could double every 20 years if current trends continue. Each year, nearly 1,900 Australians are diagnosed with the disease, equivalent to about 5 new cases every day. Medical oncologist and Bowel Cancer Australia spokesperson Dr. Prasad Kure says new approaches are urgently needed to detect and treat the disease in younger patients.
3: The decade trend for young men is 6.7%, while it is 10.1% for young women. The second issue is that young women get pregnant in this age group, and pregnancy always makes it harder to diagnose cancer. So it is particularly affecting young women disproportionately, not just in numbers, but in the quality of the outcomes they have.
1: Surveys are being carried out in Queensland's Moreton Bay region to determine the koala population and guide conservation efforts. Drones mounted with thermal cameras are being used to detect koalas, with field personnel and detection dogs on the ground collecting scats for health analysis. Surveys will be undertaken between 10 p.m. and 5 a.m. from now until the 11th of June, with the results expected later this year. Turning to sport, New South Wales and Queensland are finalising preparations ahead of tonight's men's State of Origin opener in Sydney. 10 players will make their debut. Ethan Strange, Tolu Kula, Blake Brayley, Adam Finua-Blake, Victor Radley and Casey McLean for the Blues, and Sam Walker, Jojo Fifita, Max Plath and Britton Nicara for the Maroons. And in cricket, Mitch Marsh has been ruled out of Australia's one-day international series against Pakistan with an ankle injury. Josh Inglis will captain the team in the absence of Marsh, Pat Cummins and Travis Head.
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